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I know the reason why you're much sweeter. Oh, goodness knows, honeysuckle rose. Don't buy sugar.

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0: booty.
1: Yep, that is the extraordinary D.D. Bridgewater working with Bill Charlap there. She'll be out here at the State Theatre on the 22nd of October with Helen Sung. So grab your tickets. I haven't grabbed mine yet. I hope I haven't missed out. But anyway, I hope not. Here's another amazing musician that we have.
2: Acclaimed pianist Peter Locke leads a stellar trio with Kate Wadey, delivering elegant jazz standards and originals with warmth, intimacy and sparkle at Jazz at the Lounge.
3: Darling, if you care, please let me know. I'll meet you anywhere.
2: One of the great piano trios in Australian jazz, say Sydney Arts Guide. 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
1: So a perfect time to play a track from Kate Wadey, and this is I Cover the Waterfront.

0: Wasn't that delightful? Lovely. Kate Wadey there. So what a great gig that's going to be with Peter Locke and Kate Wadey. Get along to that, folks. Here's another wonderful local, and that is Ruby Jackson. This track is
1: so
0: Usual Type.
1: Opposites attract, and how there's a sweet spot in that.

latest track there from Marlon, Blood in the Water. 10:21 here at Eastside Radio. I've got a track from Bumpy coming up next, and then I'm going to be playing a track from John Morrison and Jackie Cooper. The Arts Girls are here. Susie and Di, did you catch the picture on the front of the Sydney Morning Herald on, was it Saturday? I think it was Saturday, or was it Sunday? I don't know. One of the weekend papers about the Archibald, and the photo was Susie. I don't know whether she even knew that it was being taken. But anyway, she was wearing an appropriate colour, bright coloured blue top that worked well with the very brightly coloured painting that the photo was all about. So they are in the building and raring to go. So here is Untangling from Bumpy. And then the track we're going to hear from Jackie Cooper and John Morrison is You'd Be So Nice to Come Home To. This has been The Lowdown, and it will be for the next, what have we got? How many minutes have we got? What is it? 22 past? Yeah, enough for a good couple of tracks. And I'll be in the chair tomorrow night with Ella and Eric for Wednesday Drive. And I'll be back again next week for The Lowdown. So take care out there. Catch you later. Bye for now.

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Good morning, everybody. This is Arts Tuesday, 89.7 FM on Eastside Radio. This is me, Diana Simmons, and Susie Whitehead is just across the desk. And I'm just entirely wondering at the moment why I've got some red lights on the screen, so we'll find out.

0: And there we are, and it's a sunny morning, good Lord. A sunny morning in Paddington after that weird day yesterday. We have an interesting show coming up, I think. And Susie is scribbling, and we have two carer poodles in the studio, Nellie Mae Crumpet and Charlie Farley, who will be looking after our guests. And our guests are, to start off with, we are talking with Alexander Ballage, who is one of the best directors coming up in the Sydney Theatre. But he started out as a lighting designer, which I think is an interesting way to do it, and a brilliant lighting designer too. And then at 11 o'clock, Linda Nichols Gidley, who people might know as an actor but will have heard her work because she is one of the two best voice and accent coaches in Sydney, along with Charmian Gradwell at the STC. And I'm just intrigued to know how you do it. So she's going to tell us that, I hope.
1: It means that people with the usual Sydney accent suddenly are speaking American or Yorkshire.
0: But one of four American accents, yes, which she has been able to do, as is Charmian at one time. And it's an amazing thing, I think, to do that. And then our final guest of the day is Trala Susie.
1: Brett. She. Who is the Vivid
0: Director. Yes.
1: And we had Brett here in Sydney some years ago now, running the Sydney Festival.
0: Yeah.
1: And he did a beautiful and wonderful job. And then I think Melbourne or Adelaide scooped him up.
0: Yeah, he got scooped.
1: Anyway, he's back with us and we're really looking forward to talking to him. So, viva.
0: And I've got a mixture of music this morning and we're starting. Oh, I actually must first say happy 100th birthday, David Attenborough.
1: Is it today?
0: It's this. I think it's today, but it's definitely this week, which is just marvellous. So
1: he's a hero of our century, then.
0: Of his century. Quite. But off we go with Chapel Roan. Mm.

Belvoir Street Theatre presents Drive Your Plough Over the Bones of the Dead, Nobel Prize winner Olga Tokarczuk's novel, now powerfully adapted for the stage. Running from the 28th of March to the 10th of May, Yanina Dusheko lives quietly in a remote village, but one winter, men start being murdered, and nobody seems to have an answer. Like a Polish Miss Marple, Mrs. Dusheko takes it upon herself to work it out. However, the more she looks, the more she realises that the clues are found in the kingdom of animals. Featuring the extraordinary Pamela Rabe, this is a mystery that will constantly have you asking, who done it? Don't miss Drive Your Plough Over the Bones of the Dead, a provocative story of animals and humans where you must question everything. Belvoir Street Theatre, proud Eastside sponsors.

0: And I'm not sure what the protocol is for actually talking back to a sponsor. But if you haven't seen Drive Your Plough Over the Bones of the Dead, which I have to tell you is one of the most difficult titles to remember, then you really should. It is the most extraordinary thing. And as David, whoever David is, who does the voice over there, Pamela Rabe is absolutely sensational, as is the rest of the cast, actually. It's very much a company effort. And it's a play that is from a book, which is always tricky, but this one is quite extraordinary. And yes, we have in the studio. We have the Mona Lisa in glitter, and. Yeah, she looks much cheerier than she usually does, actually. As you said, as Susan's just said, she's on Alexander Ballage's chest, looking completely spiffing. God, I'm completely taken aback by that.
1: Oh, I'm sorry about that. Happy Tuesday.
0: Yes, happy Tuesday indeed. Now, I did say a little earlier that Alex is one of... Well, it's not exactly up and coming. He's already arrived. Theatre directors.
2: He's up and come.
0: he's up and arrived, yeah, as theatre directors in this town. But whose work... The trouble is you never see directors. Well, you do see it, but you don't realise it's their work. But actually... Your work first started for me, Good Morning Alex, with lighting.
1: Yes, that's right, yeah.
0: Now, let me see. Let's get you a bit closer to the microphone.
1: Oh, sure.
0: If you pull the microphone towards you, and put it that's up. Even better.
2: That's it.
1: Oh, fabulous. Can you hear me now?
0: No, da-da-da-da. Is that the one? Try that one.
1: Hello.
0: Oh, God, this just drives me completely potty. No, hang on a minute. Let me see if it's this one. Listeners will know that I just now try.
1: Hello.
0: No. Oh, it's that one. He's got the.
2: Sorry, while.
0: Yes, it's ridiculous.
2: While they're talking.
0: No, I think that's it now.
3: Oh, hello.
2: I was going to say.
3: He's
2: there.
3: Oh, I'm here.
0: He's here.
2: Sonder. Yes. About to open the old fix.
0: Yes, he is indeed. But I want to know about lighting. How you. Because you started in lighting.
3: I did.
0: Why? How?
3: Well, I mean, lighting actually... Well, I started my professional career in lighting, but I actually started, in the backyard doing sort of, you know, shows myself where I was sort of...
0: With torches,
3: with tarpaulins, with, you know, benches. No, but I actually studied in a performing arts high school and actually started as, like, a dancer and wannabe musical theatre performer. I remember, like, auditioning for The Wizard of Oz way back then when Nikki Webster was Dorothy.
2: Yes.
3: I didn't quite make it. They told me I ended up being a reserve for the Munchkin on Children Ensemble. Didn't make it, you know, got cut at the last minute. And I think that was the sort of sign for me to sort of maybe go off the stage and maybe do the other things perhaps. So I went to NIDA and then studied production and then worked as a lighting designer. And it sort of seemed like the perfect sort of kind of cross section between my love of visual arts, love of theatre, design, and sort of live performance, and then sort of worked on that for a while. Had a some great shows that I was able to be part of, and kind of thought that it would be boring to just do one thing with the rest of my life. So I sort of decided to diversify and work with humans instead of just things that emit light.
0: That sounds too easy, actually, because lighting is deadly difficult.
3: Oh, it's pretty tricky. It's one of those moments where you can tell when something is lit well, and you can definitely tell when it's not lit well.
0: You
3: and
0: can most definitely tell when it's a muck-up.
2: Yeah. It's because your theatrical life began, as you just mentioned, at a performing arts school.
3: Mm.
2: I'm just interested to know which school, because I'm always very aware that schools don't seem to involve theatre and arts.
3: Yeah, so I went to McDonald College in North Strathfield.
2: Right.
3: And it's sort of, if you've ever seen the musical High School Musical, it was essentially that in real life, except none of us played basketball. You know, it was very much, you would get to, you know, lunchtime and there would just be a flash mob randomly for some, you know, random reason. But yeah, it was very sort of, you know, performance was everywhere, art was everywhere. You just walk down the corridor and someone's doing a mural on some random wall. It was, you know, an incredible place to go to high school.
0: Amazing.
3: Yeah.
0: And not a bit like Fame either.
3: No, no,
2: so
3: no.
2: So in other words,
3: no.
2: You really were introduced to at a very early age.
3: At a very early age,
2: see,
3: yeah.
2: I keep leafing on about, I think, for the arts to survive and God knows...
0: Prosper.
2: Prosper.
3: But also...
2: It's really the better... is for it to be introduced, the earlier you're introduced to it, the better.
3: Totally, but also I was incredibly lucky because a lot of my teachers at high school, you know, maths teachers, English teachers, really understood the value of arts and they really saw that there was different ways to teach these life lessons in ways that actually also created a good cultural foundation, which, you know, it, we often remark is can be somewhat missing from our cultural identity at times.
2: Mm. Well, I'm already record very publicly saying that I cannot believe, and the ABC is what I usually watch, one watches at home, SBS, ABC, I cannot believe the amount of time every single news service they give to sport, particularly football, where people try to kill each other, and absolutely no coverage of the arts at all.
3: No, oh, it's wild. It's wild. Yeah.
2: Anyway, I've made
0: wild. Okay. I'm determined to know your light bulb moment.
3: Oh, my light bulb moment actually was I was very lucky to basically be able to go over to the Watermill Centre, which is in New York. It's run by the now late Robert Wilson, incredible visionary theatre director who, you know, was also known for his directing work, but also light played a really...
0: Light was huge.
3: Incredible work. So he invited me to come over and spend 2 months in the Hamptons in this big centre he's created over there called the Watermill Centre with, you know, a bunch of other artists from around the world. And from that sort of experience onwards, we sort of struck up quite a bit of a friendship, and he actually became somewhat of a mentor to mine, and sort of he'd come back to Australia every January, and sort of I would be with him as he would sort of travel around, look at the galleries, catch up with his friends, and sort of I would often refer it to my driving Miss Bob week, you know, drive Bob around town and we'd sort of go to galleries and everything. But he was an incredible mentor of sorts, and basically championed the idea of being multidisciplinary and you know, not just doing the one thing, and that was what led me to directing as well.
0: What we should say, just in case people are wondering what he's directed, one of the most fabulous shows in recent years, which if you saw it you will not forget, was A Streetcar Named Desire with Sheridan Harbridge and
3: Kat Van Davies.
0: Yes. That was an extraordinary show with wonderful lighting. And
3: which I didn't do. Phoebe Pilcher did. Yeah.
0: She did. Yes. That was something. Well, just and there was American Psycho.
2: Your point being what, Dad, the importance of lighting.
0: Also. I'm wondering what it's like for a lighting designer to come in and work with you.
3: Well, you might need to ask them.
0: Yes.
3: They say it's okay. No, it's Phoebe. Phoebe's an incredible lighting designer who I've worked with, and you know, I suppose my knowledge of light means that when I'm having conversations about light with other designers, we're really interrogating, you know, what is possible and how to sort of, you know, twist the parameters. You know, Phoebe often says you're one of the hardest directors to work with because I can't get away with things.
0: Yes.
3: And, you know, and then also working with Trent Studegus is another lighting designer I work with, also incredibly talented. He, you know, it just means that, you know, the way that shows are shaped and created and blocked with actors are so much more sympathetic to the way that light might interact with them in the creation of the work.
0: I mean, we have to say that RBG of many one.
3: Oh, yes.
0: And I've got a photo here of Heather Mitchell looking very RBG-ish, but just with a spot on her face. It's just fantastic. Antarctica, which is completely different because that was a full stage of lighting in different forms, and so it goes on. I mean, I could go on all day actually, just saying, "Oh, Breaking Glass, Crybaby." You know, it's you're not a rising director. You've arrived. Actually.
3: I know, but you sort of get to that moment where you almost miss the memo, where you're like, "Oh, have I arrived?" You know, there is a sort of interesting thing when you're sort of working as a director.
2: Well, presumably while you're working, you want to keep arriving.
3: Yeah, you want to keep arising.
2: You don't want to ever
3: arrive. No, I don't want to go down the hill.
0: No, it's true. That's a bit tricky, isn't it? So you transmuted whatever to directing. When was that?
3: So that was, I went back and studied directing, did masters at NIDA in 2016, and then sort of got spat out the other end as someone with a piece of paper who thought they could direct. And then the next year decided to use that piece of paper and direct a bunch of things. So, you know, that was when I did Crybaby, and then There Will Be a Climax was another show at the Fitz and another show, Home Invasion. So I kind of just decided to just go, you know, full hell for leather, let's do it all. And then the following year did American Psycho. And both, like, Crybaby and American Psycho were the first musicals I'd ever directed. And I sort of found that there was sort of like, I suppose, you know when you just like unlock something in yourself and you're like, oh, I think I can kind of do this. This is kind of fun and exhilarating. Yeah.
0: Amazing. We should say we're talking with Alexander Ballage on the programmes, a lighting director, lighting designer and director, and directing Sonder.
3: That's all right, yeah.
0: Now, I mean, I can't think of another musical with one person.
3: Oh, I mean, I'm trying to think myself too. I mean, most of them have like at least two. But this
0: minimum,
3: is,
0: yeah.
3: Minimum. I mean, this is...
2: We have to hope he's got a very good voice.
3: Oh, he does.
2: Actually.
3: No, but this is a piece written by Ricky Lindsay, who's also performed solo in the work and music by Mitchell Sloan. And Ricky came to me with this work last year, and it's sort of this beautiful, like... electronic meditation on what it is to discover that you're kind of not the only person going through like things, stuff so to say. And so the kind of the whole thing basically takes place in that split second moment on a dance floor where your life flashes before your eyes, and it's sort of, it's that kind of revelation. But the music is this sort of incredible like electro landscape. There's sort of moments of kind of like this sort of, you know, ambient beats and kind of like pulsing kind of club tracks. But when he first played me the demo tracks, I was just struck by this sound that I've just never heard in this sort of musical landscape before. And I was like, let me at it. Let's have a bit of fun. And so I'm working with Ricky. I'm, you know, doing the directing it, lighting it, designing the set because I'm a sucker for pain. But it's this sort of piece that's incredibly integrated. And for when audiences, when they'll see it, they'll probably understand why we've done that, because the kind of, I suppose, the staging, the environment basically means that Ricky's not the only sort of, figure on stage. It sort of is like a solo musical, but very much it's almost like going to a kind of a concert of sorts.
0: And it's going to be at the Old Fitz.
3: At the Old Fitz, one of my favourite venues.
0: Indeed. I think everybody loves it, actually. And we should say the dates are the 15th to the 23rd of May. And it's the running time is 60 minutes, approximately. So... look, this...
2: I was very interested, if I might just bet in for a moment, I had to read some publicity, I think it was actually about this show, but nevertheless claiming that the Old Fitz is the last remaining pub theatre.
3: Yeah, I'm pretty sure that's right.
2: It, you know,
3: in Sydney at least.
2: I can't think of another one, but it does have that glorious atmosphere, doesn't it?
3: Oh, it's for those
2: being in a cellar, girls.
3: Totally. For those who haven't been to the Fitz before, it's, you know, you go there, you have a pub meal, then you walk downstairs at 7:30 and see a good show, and you know we're often sort of,
0: and you come back up and have another drink,
3: and you come back, you come back up and you feel that and changed in some ways, and it's always so incredibly surprising because you know. every 2 or 3 weeks, you know, what's on there completely changes. Mm. So at the moment, you'll go down the stairs and you'll end up in, you know,
4: Russia.
3: Yeah. And then in 2 weeks, you'll end up in a nightclub, you know, in Berlin. You know, like you never know. And it's such an incredibly transformative space.
0: Mm. One of the things I'm interested by in the cast and creative team for Sonder is you've got movement director Fetu Taku and cultural advisor and Mao Rakau instructor. What the hell is Mao Rakau, and why a cultural advisor?
3: Totally. So Ricky is of Maori heritage as well, and part of the work sort of deals with his relationship with his Maori heritage.
0: Uh-huh.
3: And so, you know, he's like basically sort of finding that intersection between his queer identity and his cultural heritage, and, you know, how do those two things exist as one. And so we worked with Herb because there's a few sort of cultural movement sort of moments, but also sort of references in the work itself. And Fetu, for those who don't know Fetu's work, an incredible choreographer. She choreographed Cleansed, which Dino Dimitriadis directed a few years ago at the Fitz, and is known for her own incredible work as it is. But she's created this like movement palette for Ricky that's really kind of, I don't know how to describe it, but anything but transcendent.
0: I find it fascinating, actually, that in a musical, you have a director, you often have a movement director, you have a choreographer, and in this case, you've got a cultural advisor too. But how does a director and a choreographer come together? I mean, who says I think we should do this, or how does that work, or is it different each time?
3: It's different each time. You know, it depends on, I suppose, every single time you're working with a new collaborator, you're essentially starting a new relationship. You sort of start with a little bit of a blind date, and then you work out like, oh, are we going to go bowling together? I don't really like bowling. Maybe we'll go lawn bowls instead. So it's a kind of like, it's a process of kind of working out each other's yucks and yums, and then finding the space in between. And like, Fetu is just such a gentle, generous, like positive collaborator. And it's the first time I've worked with her, but you know, it is this sort of thing where you're constantly just spitballing ideas back and forth, but sort of basking in each other's sort of shared passion and experience.
0: I've never thought of yucks and yums before, but it is the
3: favorite
0: perfect
3: phrase.
0: Way of describing life, actually.
3: Oh, totally.
0: Doing,
3: whenever you meet someone, you just need to work out what their yucks and yums are, and you're good to go.
0: Off you go.
2: Yucks.
0: Now, I've just realised what the time is, and we are going to have to wrap this up. So I want to say all over again, please, everyone, Sonder, which if you could see Ricky Lindsay in this photo, then you'd have
2: Conniptions.
0: Unpure thoughts. and he's the book and lyrics and the performer, music by Mitchell Sloan, and direction by the arrived and the repeatedly arriving Alex Bellage.
2: Continuing to arrive.
3: Thank you so much. I'm going to put that on my bio.
0: you should, because you really have put on some of the best shows. Things that I've so enjoyed. As I said, you know, Streetcar was one of it's possibly the best Streetcar I've ever seen.
3: Oh, thank you.
0: Actually, and we've seen big ones, you know,
3: and
0: it was just big as in expensive.
3: Mm.
0: Wonderful, absolutely wonderful, as was American Psycho, all of that frightened me to death. I've never thought about him in the same way again, actually.
3: Oh, the actor?
0: Yes.
3: Ben Gerard,
0: Ben Gerard. I always thought he was a sweetie. Now I'm not so sure.
3: I mean, he's an incredibly versatile actor.
0: He is.
3: Like, scaringly talented.
0: Yeah, this is true. This is true. So, look, Alex, thank you so much for taking the trouble to come in this morning with Mona Lisa.
3: Thank you.
2: In the studio, yes.
0: It was absolutely wonderful to have you, and so looking forward to this. And to whatever does you decide to do next, actually, because it's very, very exciting.
2: Yeah.
3: Thank you.
2: And so, Alex, one always says break a leg, but don't for one moment mean break a leg. But what it means, I know, is that have a glorious and happy time.
3: Oh, thank you.
2: Success.
3: Yes. Thank you so much.
2: Alexander Bellage, director of Sonder, to open the Old Fitz on May the 15th.
0: Yes, and we'll see you
2: all
0: then.
2: This.
0: Look
2: see
0: forward to it. So thank you. And we're going to have a bit of old stuff here. Because I love it. Here we go. Oops, I'm going to turn her on.
3: Oh, thank you. Sorry if I was a little bit loud.
0: You what?
3: Sorry if I was late.
0: Oh, look, you got here. That's the main thing.
3: Thank you. That was a pleasure. Thank you so much.
0: Love you.

0: And that, of course, is Blondie, Debbie Harry, and a great big hit from whenever, but never goes out of style, in my view. And in the studio now, which is a complete thrill, probably with her own voice, is Linda Nichols-Gidley, who is a fabulous actor, but also a absolute premier voice and accent coach. Good morning.
1: Hi, how you going?
0: Oh, she sounds quite ordinary and human.
1: Ordinary and human, yes. That's me.
0: Oh, golly. Yes, we are very good, actually. Thank you, Linda. And I've been watching you as an actor and listening to your work as a voice coach and accent dialect coach for ages and thinking, how do you do that? How do you do that? And then I thought, well, let's have her on the show and ask her.
1: Yeah, I think I was just saying, actually, out in the waiting room, I think the first review you did of my work was in something like 2011.
0: Right.
1: Which was quite complimentary, so thank you for that.
2: 16 years ago.
1: That's right. So, yeah,
0: well, that's true, then. I have been watching you for a long time.
1: Yeah, that's right. Yes. Yeah.
2: And as a matter of interest, what was that in, Linda?
1: I think that was Anthony Scuse's On the Shore of the Wide World, right, which was at Griffin. Yeah, I think that was the first one.
2: If it was Anthony Scuse, you clearly weren't directing it. Yeah.
1: No, I wasn't directing it.
2: What was the accent?
1: Manchester. Yeah, Simon Stevens.
0: Tricky.
1: It was tricky, but they did such a fabulous job and we had an amazing cast in that show. And that always makes a difference.
0: Mm. Mm-hmm. Yeah, that is the thing, isn't it? I mean, and also sort of falling in and out of it, which does happen. You can't blame people. But where did you start? Why did you start to do that? How did you think I can do this? What happened?
1: You know what? I was the first show I ever did in accent was at drama school, and I just somehow had a knack for that and didn't find it tricky, whereas a lot of my classmates had. And I went from doing that to thinking, oh, actually, I'm quite good at this whole voice thing, so I'm going to go and do the voice studies course at NIDA, which I did, and discovered I actually did have a knack for accents. And so slowly.
2: Well, there's actually a course, is there?
1: Yeah, there's not currently one at NIDA, but right, there has been intermittently over the years.
0: I suppose it depends on whether you've got someone to teach it.
1: Yes, well, they do have fantastic people over there. And, of course, I taught into that course for 4 years at the beginning.
0: I can say, why don't you do it?
1: I've got other things that I'm doing.
0: I do make a part of. Of course you have.
1: I mean, I was there. I was at NIDA teaching for 7 years. And,
0: oh, right.
1: It was after I left there that I came back to acting, which has been fantastic. Just so much fun to be back doing what I've been telling people that they should be doing, you know, and being on that other side of things. But, yeah, so I just discovered I had a knack for it. And I had a language that actors appreciated and a way of talking about accents that was not just copy me.
0: So you have a script, you know what the people are. How do you know the difference between Louisiana, Florida, New York, wherever?
1: There's an enormous amount of research. So if I'm working on a show and I'm creating an accent resource pack, I can spend probably conservatively 40 hours creating a dialect pack for a particular show. And some of that is doing research into the place and the history of the place. And some of that is Googling things like, oh, that person works in a restaurant and they are supposed to be from a Polish background, but they're living in, you know, Cardiff. And so I'm going, okay, well, let me have a look at what the diaspora is doing, and can I find a restaurant in Cardiff that is actually Polish, that has people that are talking about it and listening to how those particular sounds impact the Welsh accent, or the Welsh impacting the Polish, that kind of thing. So I do a great deal of listening and an extraordinary amount of research into the weird places on the internet that have great accent stuff.
0: Oh, amazing. Okay, Manchester and Liverpool.
1: Yes, one is just slightly further back in the mouth. One has a lot more pitch range and has a little bit more of a trill. So with Manchester, you're sort of doing that kind of thing, which is a little bit more
0: is
1: like...
0: Is it that at the back?
1: Yeah, yeah, we sort of talk about it like it's got a trumpet on mute. But Liverpool is right there at the front. It's got all of that kind of thing. It goes up and down quite a lot.
2: How remarkable.
0: I love it. Oh, my God.
1: It's knowing that and knowing that people from there know the difference. Yes. And so that my work has to be detailed so that I can be detailed with the actors, which means that if somebody's sitting in the audience from there, like they were for On the Shore of the Wide World, going, where did you get all these British actors from? Which is the best kind of feedback.
0: That's a great compliment, isn't it?
1: Right.
0: Wow, yes.
1: Yeah.
0: Yes, because all I can think of is the Life of Birds.
1: Yeah.
2: So I'm fascinated, actually. How did you switch so quickly from your normal speaking voice into that accent?
0: I mean, of course she's
2: do
0: clever.
2: Do you have to think through what? How does it work?
1: So I'm certified in a technique called Knight Thompson Speech Work, which I came to.
0: Is that K-N-I-G-H-T?
1: Yes.
0: Right, thank you.
1: So Dudley Knight and Phil Thompson, who began the technique, and I found them because they were talking about the same kinds of things that I was talking about, that we couldn't just copy people, we had to figure out what the muscles were doing. And so when I switch, I'm not thinking about what sound do I need to do. I'm not thinking about, it has to have this particular intonation or this, you know, group of words together to help me into it. I'm actually thinking about where do the muscles of my mouth need to be in order to do that accent. Right. So if I go into American, it doesn't feel weird to go into American because I'm just shifting, literally just shifting what my muscles are doing.
0: And excuse me, ma'am, where do you come from?
1: I am just in this particular accent. I am just kind of generic. I would call it generican, is what we call it.
0: Generican.
1: But you know, if I go into something like that, then I'm probably from somewhere, you know, yeah, maybe the Bronx. So maybe if, you know, I go into something a bit more like that, then I'm going into somewhere a little bit different in New York. And I'm shifting what I'm doing with my mouth.
0: That sounds Brooklynish.
1: Yeah, I'm shifting that sort of what I do with my mouth, and then I'm also
0: It's almost like
1: about
0: the top,
1: my resonance.
0: There, the top of your mouth, the palate is lifting.
1: Yeah,
0: isn't
1: yeah,
0: it?
1: Yeah, yeah.
0: Yes.
1: So I'm allowing for sounds to go into my nose, or I'm allowing them to come through my oral cavity. So there's a lot of anatomical science that goes into it. So
2: I am absolutely astounded. I've never, ever thought about this before. I don't know how many of our listeners have imagined what it takes to produce, to be an Australian and produce an accent on stage, but it's mind-boggling.
1: Yeah, I always say to the people that I work with, I don't care what a director asks you to do. You could be upside down on a trapeze. If you have to do that in accent, your job is a million times harder. And it's harder because...
0: Are there many roles where you're upside down on a trapeze?
1: Well,
0: God help
1: me. There could be. Directors out there.
0: Yes, true.
1: Be some interest in independent theatre.
0: Don't tempt them.
1: I know, right? But there's a thing of wanting authenticity in voices and in acting, but then putting something that feels inauthentic on top of that, which is why the muscle stuff works. If you can get the muscles working, you don't have to think through the accent. You don't have to think, oh, every time I do, or it has to be ah. And that's what stops people, I think, when they're acting, truly embodying an accent, because they're thinking about, gosh, what sound should I be making? Not, you know, if I put my mouth, you know, if I go into maybe an Irish accent, which of course you've heard me do on stage, if I do that, then I'm not thinking about what are the sounds. I'm just thinking about how does my mouth have to go to make those sounds. It's just kind of putting it in the right spot.
0: Somebody actually once said to me, that Irish actress was really good.
1: Yeah, right. Yeah.
0: I mean, it's funny, isn't it? But it's all. I think it's about. You said to me another time about it's about hearing.
1: Yes.
0: Because one of the things I've noticed is if you're playing with friends for fun, and you say something like, "Gosh, I really like your trousers," mm-hmm. or "I'm going down tight now," mm-hmm. the quite often someone will reply as downtown or trousers, because they're reading. They're not actually hearing trousers.
1: Yeah, that's right.
0: They're still seeing T-R-O-U.
1: Yes, exactly.
0: And it's that leap from seeing to hearing.
1: Yeah, and transferring what you... So some actors can do it in the hearing of it, but when they go back to their script... can't apply it because
2: they're reading the...
1: That's right. So the orthography, the spelling completely...
0: Well, the script should be T-R-I-Z-E-R-S. That would be easy.
1: Yeah, of course. But the actual truth is it's not really trousers, try. It's actually trousers.
0: Yes.
1: So it's an
0: It's got
1: sound,
0: it's got a bit of extra in it. Unless you're King Charles, of course.
1: Correct.
2: And then it's what...
1: Yeah, well, then it's a whole bunch of other things that are put in. The royal family have very specific accent, particularly Charles and that level.
0: Generation.
1: Yeah, that generation.
0: Yes, yes. Yeah. It is amazing, isn't it?
2: Do you think it's closely studied, Linda?
1: Oh, it's absolutely closely studied.
2: Is it really?
1: There are PhDs on the what they call advanced RP, is received pronunciation. There's a PhD on the Australian yeah nah. Like, there are PhDs on everything, if you want to read about them.
0: Yeah, nah. I think... I can't cope. Yeah, no. It's just hilarious. But it's just, as you say, Suze, it's completely fascinating. Mm. It adds so much richness and layer after layer to a script, doesn't it?
1: Yeah, look, I think there's a... In where I came from my training, there was... You know, when I studied at NIDA in 1998 was when I did my voice training. Back then, you could go into a rehearsal room and say, these are the sounds, just do them, which made a show where everybody sounded exactly the same. But in reality, people don't sound the same. And so I will give people rules and then say, but there's wiggle room. There's a bit of wiggle room. And some actors look at me and panic because I say to them, you know, you can do other stuff, because they just want to know the rules. But my answer to that is always because people will do weird stuff in the middle of their speech. And one of the things that I talk about quite a lot is the word cure, because the word cure can also be the word cure and can also be the word cure. In Australian, right? And I can say, I went to the doctor to get a cure, but they couldn't cure me. And nobody will even blink an eye. And I will have said that word two different ways.
0: Yes.
1: And I can say it the other way around, or I can do cure, or I can do whatever in there. And so there's no hard and fast rule, because pronunciation differs from person to person because of their background.
2: And their mouth shape? I mean, does mouth,
1: and their mouth shape
2: make any difference?
1: Yes, absolutely. Mouth. And so in Knight Thompson speech work, we'll talk about oral posture, and that's the kind of overall setting that you would have. So I will talk about how in film and television you will look slightly differently on screen if you're holding your mouth in the right way. So you can, you know, if I go into my American posture, then I have this little thing here happens. A little smile, a little secret smile. And that doesn't exist in Irish. It doesn't exist at all.
0: It's droopy.
1: Yeah, it's a little bit more released, perhaps, we might say. And in Australian, it's a little bit wider that way.
0: Let's go Belfast and Dublin.
1: Okay, so in Dublin.
2: Linda, she's cruel.
1: I know. In Dublin, you have this. And in Belfast, you have something like that. And it goes a little bit more into perhaps my nose. And it's a bit tighter and wider. Actually, a lot closer to what we might expect there to be in Australian. it's not that far away.
0: No, it's not, is it?
1: No.
0: And well, no surprise given the
2: number of Irish
0: number
2: came
0: of
2: here.
0: Irish
2: would
0: came
2: that
0: here.
2: Be count for it?
1: Yes, absolutely. Yeah.
0: And also the Scottish diaspora between Ireland, Northern Ireland, and Scotland.
1: And the Scotland is.
0: And you've got different. Edinburgh and Glasgow are completely different.
1: Yeah, right. And so there's a lot more lip rounding in the Scottish. So you have, if I can even, my brain goes now to Scotland. Thank you for sending me on a tour of the British Isles. But around about that sort of thing going in there. And you can either trill those R's or you cannot. And people think you have to trill all of them, but you don't. And if you do trill all of them, then you start to sound like you're trying to do a Scottish, like you suddenly you're from The Simpsons, right? You know, where those stereotypes are a bit all over the place.
0: Oh God, this is just marvelous. It's just marvelous. Yeah,
2: okay. Absolutely fascinating.
0: Middle Europe. What about Europeans? Because they're all wildly different.
1: Yes. So my big party trick is going from. Several different versions of Rocky Horror that I did when I was talking about Romanian, which is essentially Transylvanian, which of course is based on Bela Lugosi, who was actually Hungarian, right? And so you've got that, the Russian, which is the Russian accent, which is sort of sitting there like that. And then you'll have Czech, which is a little bit wider and flatter. And then you'll have the Transylvanian type thing, which has a lot more of this chest resonance going on. But you can probably see from here to the Czech where it goes a little bit wider, a little bit smilier, and it changes the quality of it.
0: And do you think Russian is kind of depressed?
1: There is a real sense of
2: probably should be.
1: There's a real sense of directness, I think, about it, and a real no nonsense quality to it, which I think comes across. But I have several Russian friends whose Russian is all the way up there. They're doing a lot of that kind of thing, you know. So
0: How old are they though?
1: They span. Age range. There's a couple of young women that I have whose voices are sort of sitting in around there, and there are people my age. Much older.
0: Very
1: much down there into that. I love to do this one because it feels so good. Do you know? It's that sort of, it really feels great to do.
0: She suddenly turned into a babushka.
1: You know, that's right.
2: Yes, actually, it's sort of nearly answering my next question, which was going to be, do you have a favourite accent?
1: I think
2: and then I have another question.
1: Yes, I think my favourite over the last probably year or so, maybe 2 years, has been variations of Irish, and it's partly because I've done so many Irish plays. And it spurred me, in fact, which is a little segue, but it spurred me to start learning Irish. And so I've been...
2: You speak of that as if it were a foreign language.
1: It is a foreign language.
0: Really? Totally.
1: Yeah. So it's called Gaeilge.
2: Irish.
1: Yeah, Gaeilge. And discovering that my family are actually Gaeilge. They're from Derry originally.
0: Oh.
1: So on my mum's side.
0: So up north.
1: Yeah. And so for the last couple of years I've been doing that and sort of, that's been a real labour of love,
2: yes.
1: I think.
2: Yes.
1: Yeah, with that. So, Irish.
2: So I don't know whether this is actually a question, but there are so many accents in every continent, but being English, I suppose I'm thinking English. Is there any accounting for why or how people speak so differently in different areas of anywhere? I mean, is it just language evolving? What's the reason, do you think?
1: So there's a couple of things.

0: place, or you don't. And certainly when actors are doing American accents or British accents and casting people are looking at them, they're like, there's something.
1: Well, class comes into it, doesn't
0: it? Right, yeah. All of that stuff. So so linguistic in-groups. Then with the Industrial Revolution, people started to move, and we had not only language contact, but we also had dialect contact. Mm. And that's how we start to get new accents. So we get this sort of multicultural London English, yeah, which is what you hear in the rappers in England, yeah, and it's a what used to be called a youth dialect. That was a combination of language contact, so accents and languages from Barbados and those
1: the West
0: islands,
1: Indies,
0: the West Indies.
1: And Essex.
0: And Essex, wasn't it? Right? Yes. And so this lovely combination of sounds created this entirely new accent, which is now starting to be researched quite a lot. So there's those kinds of things with language contact and accent contact, yeah, together.
1: And one of the things about, I think, English in particular, those is the glottal stop, which I find completely fascinating because it's so constructed.
0: Yes. What's really interesting about that, speaking from a kind of anatomical perspective, is that it's just another muscle movement that creates a consonant. So it's actually a consonant that is known, understood, clearly used in accents, you know. So, you know, bottle of water is the one that you hear all over social media, that kind of thing, where you're doing that glottal in the middle of a word or even at the ends where you would do like what. You're just making an articulation. So that,
1: yeah, because it's a isn't
0: yeah,
1: it?
0: That's
1: it
0: right.
1: Has to be an there to actually stop the word.
0: Yeah, that's exactly right. So it's actually a consonant. So one of the things I do try to say a lot to people is it's not lazy. No speech is lazy. People can be lazy, but speech can't be lazy. Because there's always we're always going for efficiency, for linguistic fluency. And that means we can do g'day, which is good day, and that can be an efficiency rather than a laziness.
1: Yeah.
0: So I try to reframe that for people.
1: But there's so much of that in English, or probably other languages too, but
0: yes,
1: I'm just aware of it in English where words get pulled together for efficiency.
0: Yes,
1: and
0: absolutely.
1: Just familiarity too. You know, you've been saying it for so long that it just slides together.
0: Yes, that's right. And sometimes we put things in for fluency, which is also odd. So sometimes we will put an R in between two words in which an R doesn't exist. So if I say the idea is we would put an R in there, the idea riz is what I just did. And we don't notice it.
1: No.
0: But if I did, the idea is, you would notice that.
1: It's a jerk, isn't
0: it? Yeah, yeah.
1: Gosh, it's reminding me of seeing Richard Roxburgh as a baby playing a teenager, and he was in a play called On Parliament Hill at Belvoir, and he played an Essex boy, and I thought he was English. I thought he was, you know, a real rough and tumble from the East End, and he. I don't know how. I mean, that was 1986.
0: Yeah, right.
1: So how he would have learned all that? I mean, there weren't voice coaches. Were they then?
0: I was. I was born, but I wasn't teaching voice back then. But there were voice coaches around, and there were accent coaches, and they were doing like similar work to me, just talking more about these are the sounds you need to hit, and not knowing who coached that, but certainly there were voice people at NIDA and accent coaches at NIDA.
2: Oh, which they taught you.
0: Yeah, that's right. Yeah, Bill Pepper, actually, Betty Williams.
1: But I actually did remember thinking that Richard Roxburgh was obviously an English import or a recent immigrant. You know, he was awfully good.
0: Very good.
1: Yeah, he was. Funny that he went on to be really, really good anyway.
0: Yes, that's right. He spotted it early.
1: He's just...
2: He has a lot of that.
1: Anyway, but let's talk about your next play, which is Welsh. Well, it's Gary Owen.

0: Owens,
1: it is Gary Owen, yeah. And it is Welsh. And I had always, I had always said to, like, almost everyone I spoke to, I think Welsh is the hardest accent. I don't know how I would ever cope if I had to do Welsh. And here I am, in the middle of doing a Welsh play. Turns out, it's not as hard as I thought it was going to be, which is great, which is really great.
0: Yes.
1: We've been working really hard, and the tricky thing about coaching an accent that you're also acting in is finding that separation between what hat I'm wearing at which time, and trying to frame all of my feedback as Linda the coach or not Linda the actor. I'm not giving you an act. I'm not talking about what you're doing. I'm just talking about this particular sound. Can you look at that? So that's sort of tricky. But they're all doing really well. I think it's an accent outside of our, like, cultural consciousness almost.
0: Yes, you know? I mean, it's not... Welsh isn't something that really you think about in an Australian context, unlike Irish, for instance, do you, or Scottish?
1: No, that's right. I mean, I'm sure that there are plenty of Welsh... imports? We're going to say that? Imports? Mm. You know what I mean?
0: Yeah,
1: plenty of Welsh people in Australia. But I do think it's not one that we watch a lot of television of. It's not one that we hear a lot. And so for actors, it becomes kind of a, I'm not even sure what that is. So, and even when I first really started looking at it, the tendency for people to go either to Liverpool or sometimes the intonation sending you wildly into, you know, something slightly Hindi or Indian is pretty common for yes. Welsh just because of that intonation. Irish is another place lots of people go because there's a lot of shared sounds. So it's been really interesting to really be specific with what those accents are.
0: So what's the play about?
1: Romeo and Juliet is a take on Romeo and Juliet.
0: Is it indeed?
1: It is a take on Romeo and Juliet. But it's really been updated and moved into the now. So the tragedy is not maybe the tragedy that we expect, but a tragedy certainly of working class, which Gary Owen often explores in his writing. It's set in Cardiff, which is, you know, Gary Owen's hometown, and in Splott, where he writes a lot of his work and explores them from that working class.
0: We had Iphigenia in Splott at the old Fitz recently.
1: That's right, with Meg. Yeah. And so similar things, you know, we're really exploring that working class Cardiff voice, which is, again, it's sort of out of our, I think, awareness often. I mean, we know that there are obviously people who are living in working class areas of every city and major town or, you know, that kind of thing. But I don't think we think about the specificity of that.
0: No, and pinning a Welsh working class as opposed to, I don't, what do we know about Welsh? Probably under Milkwood.
1: Right, under Milkwood and the mines.
0: The mines. Yeah. Richard Burton.
1: Right, yeah. Michael Sheen.
0: Of course, yes, yes.
1: Catherine Zeta-Jones, yeah.
2: Oh, good Lord.
1: Matthew Rhys. I don't know if you know his work from television. Mm. You know, so there are Tom Jones, you know, that sort of thing.
0: Yes,
1: but we don't really think about what that is culturally, and there is a difference.
0: Mm. Shirley Bassey.
1: Shirley Bassey.
2: Yes, indeed.
1: Yeah.
2: Linda, I guess it's a self-fulfilling question, really. Does it take some people very much longer to learn or pick up than others? Like learning a new language?
0: Music.
2: How would you compare learning an accent to learning a completely foreign language? Like Mantua, or whatever to learning French, you know. Is it?
1: I think learning an accent is infinitely easier.
2: Infinitely easier.
1: Learning a language.
2: Yes. Yeah. But well, you've got so many, haven't you?
1: Oh, that's right, yes. So I do think it's easier to learn an accent, but partly because I can just apply the sounds and the shape to the words I need, whereas learning a language, you have to know what the words are. But I will also say, just as a other sidebar, I've coached several films in languages I don't speak.
2: Have you?
1: So there's a...
2: Is that tricky?
0: How?
1: So it's all just sound and shape to me. So yeah. If I'm coaching an accent, I'm coaching the shapes and the sounds that an actor needs. If I'm coaching a language, I'm doing exactly the same thing. So...
2: But with different words, of course.
1: With different words. Yeah, and I often have the English translation, so we're looking at what that intonation's going to be or what the thought process of that is going to be for that actor. But if we can get the sounds right and we can get the rhythm right, often those things take care of themselves. So I could sort of do a language and then not really... have to know what I was saying, but it's still that kind of I'm only doing sounds. When we're talking about learning a language, you actually have to
2: know the words.
1: Yeah, you have to communicate and know what you're saying. Yeah.
0: Well, there are little things
2: a
0: like
2: book
0: grammar.
2: Is a leaf.
1: There's grammar. Yeah.
2: I'm reminded. I might just say this. I want to talk about oneself, but I'm reminded by meeting a fellow called Philip Jeeves, who you may not have, but he was obviously an accent expert, and he picked where I'd been to school, that I had also lived in the north of England, and there was some other inflection.
0: Jersey.
2: Well, it might have been the Channel Islands, I don't know. It's a long time ago. But I just looked at this old guy and I said, how do you know?
1: A real Henry Higgins.
2: And he absolutely picked precisely where I'd grown up and where I'd learned, and was indeed quite close to Oxford. So, which I think is quite apparent in the way one speaks. But I was gobsmacked. Can you understand?
1: Yes, yeah. So
2: could you do that, do you think?
1: I probably couldn't, only because I would be listening to all of the other things that are in there as well. But years ago, when I would go out with my husband, who is not in this industry at all, he's completely separate from, we'd go out with
0: his... Is he Australian?
1: He is Australian.
0: From?
1: He's also Irish, Scottish extraction. We would sit down and people would say, what do you do? And he would explain what I do. And they would just look, and then I would say, okay, say something, and I would be able to tell where they were from in Sydney.
2: Aha, uh-huh, right.
1: And I would say, oh, you're from the Northern Beaches, or you're from, that sort of southern area.
0: There's also South Australia and Queensland, isn't there?
1: Oh, absolutely, yes, and big differences. Most people from outside Australia will call our accent homogenous.
0: It's not.
1: And it's really not. Mm. There are so many little differences that people don't know.
0: And just think of Alexander Downer.
1: Exactly.
2: Well, it's extraordinary. Really and truly. I dips my lid. But I can't. I'm going to start practicing mouth because I know I don't say. Although you see here, people recognise somebody like as English.
1: Right.
2: But when you go
0: but
2: home,
0: I am not.
2: They pick that very strong Australian accent. I've just used Australian as opposed to Australian, or however the British say it. But, you know, yes, so...
1: People used to not be able to tell where I was from either.
2: Ah.
1: Yeah.
0: So and where are you from?
1: I was born in Adelaide.
2: She just mentioned South Australian accent.
1: I was born in Adelaide. I grew up in the south coast of New South Wales. And then I moved to Canberra. So my accent is a bit all over the place. But
0: it's very musical. I mean, because some Australian voices are very flat.
1: I think that's drama school training.
0: Is it?
1: Yeah.
0: But it is musical. I mean, I'm listening to you and sort of watching your face, and I can see a lilt in it.
1: That's nice of you to say.
0: Not to make you very self-conscious, but it's...
2: Is it an Adelaidean...
0: No, not at all.
1: No, not at all.
0: No, Adelaide's not lilty.
1: No, I did say that to my cousins once and they got very upset.
0: I'm sure they did, yes.
1: They weren't very happy because, of course, you know, people from South Australia think their accent is the...
2: Perfect one.
1: Yes.
0: Yes, it's actually a bit tight-bottomed, I think.
1: Yes, there's a lot of things to be said about it, which I won't say.
0: Mm-hmm. And Queensland. I mean, that's sort of...
1: Yeah, well, I mean, if you just think about the difference between... You know, someone from Adelaide who might say chance and dance and France.
0: Oh, yes.
1: And you think about someone from Queensland who might say France and dance and chance. You can just see.
0: That's a simple.
1: I mean,
0: yes.
1: You can't see, listeners, but my lips just went wide.
2: Right? Yeah.
0: One minute she's all tight-mouthed and the next minute and she's grinning.
1: Yeah. And so there's something about that comes into it as well, and that kind of stretching of the vowels that you get. You know?
0: Vowels.
1: Yeah. Yes. So it's like really wide and flat. That's what I talk about Australian. It has a lot of wide, flat energy
0: Kat and
1: to
0: Kim.
1: It. Yeah.
0: Yes, you were Kim then for a sec. Yes.
1: Yeah. And so, I mean, and then you've got the True and Prue who do that kind of thing. Yes, they do that, which is, again, tighter and more forward, and the lips really come forward for that. So even within Sydney... You know, we've got...
2: Defining.
1: Yeah, and along the eastern seaboard, so many different versions.
0: Isn't it fun? I mean, wouldn't it be so boring if everybody spoke the same?
1: Yes, I think so. But, you know, I spent my life in it.
2: In my notes, yes. I have beside your name, Romeo and Juliet, but also
1: 84 Charing Cross Road, which opens at Ensemble...
0: This week, is it? Yes. Wednesday, great. Thursday.
1: Oh, of course, because I went to the dress rehearsal last week. Some days I don't know what day it is. Yes, so that has some beautiful British accents in it, some great American accents in it. Blazey Best is extraordinary as always.
2: And easy to teach as an accent. There must be some people when you see who you're, that you think, oh, thank goodness, and others you think,
0: oh, God,
2: this is going to be tricky.
1: Look, I think there are actors who love... A bit like working with props, you know, you can see actors who want to know what their hands are doing and how they're going to lift a cup or move around. There are some actors that will really just sit with you in a moment of a sound that they're not quite getting. Those actors who are really detailed and want to finesse each sound. And there are some actors who are, okay, I kind of feel that, I'll let it do its thing now. And Blazey has that real interest and delicate, subtle, you know, need to get things like, and she revels in the sounds as well. And I love that.
2: What fun.
1: Because I love it. I love it too.
2: And
1: when
2: what
1: people
2: part
1: are doing
2: is
1: that.
2: She playing, 84 Charing Cross Road?
1: She's playing Helene Hanth.
2: Uh-huh.
0: Oh, of course, that's... Yeah, oh, yes.
1: Helene Hanth.
2: Who I remember, it was the bookshop owner?
1: No.
0: She's the letter.
1: No, she's the letter writer. She's a writer.
2: Yeah.
1: She.
2: Yeah.
1: Yeah.
0: All I can think of is the movie, actually, and it was
1: Anthony Hopkins.
0: Anthony Hopkins.
1: I don't remember who played Helene in that.
0: No, neither do I. Isn't that funny? Because he's someone who has the most amazing ability. Is he Welsh? Because he does.
1: I think he might be Welsh too.
0: I think he is.
2: Do you find yourself picking when you meet somebody, you know, automatically thinking, oh, they come from wherever it is?
1: I try not to do that. Anybody who I might meet coming up, I'm not doing that to you. But there are times when... There are times when I hear things and you might see my face go, huh. You know, I get a real, did you hear that? I remember really clearly, this is sort of a side thing as well, listening to a documentary and hearing someone say, Aisha, and thinking, Aisha? And running to one of my pronunciation dictionaries going, Aisha? I can say Aisha. They're in Southern Asia. Okay. And then looking it up and going, actually it's possible. Somebody... In the UK, that's a possible pronunciation, Asia, not Asia.
2: Imagine where you were, where they were.
0: I thought you were talking about somebody called Asia.
2: Yes.
1: Yes, Asia. So you could be living in you know, Asia, if you want.
2: We probably are.
0: Really?
1: Yes. Yes. And I was quite taken aback. And that happens to me a bit when I'm listening to people and I hear a pronunciation that I'm not expecting. Mm. I do a silly thing that I ask my students to do too, where I will watch short reels on Instagram with the sound off and try to guess where they're from just based on what their oral posture is doing.
2: Yeah.
1: Yeah.
2: So where are you teaching now?
1: I am at...
2: Back at NIDA?
1: No, at NIDA. No, I'm teaching at the Actors Centre and at their new program out at Western Sydney as well.
2: Fantastic.
1: I'm teaching at Sydney Actors School.
2: Oh!
1: And I'm teaching at Excelsior College.
2: I see.
1: And then I have my own private clients, and then I'm working on whatever shows
2: Well, we're very privileged to have you in the studio.
0: And you have
2: case.
0: Time to act as well. I mean, that's amazing. So, hang on a minute. You've virtually been doing 84 Charing Cross Road and Romeo and Julie simultaneously.
1: Yes. And when I was doing Monster, I had four shows on the go. Yeah. I don't have to be in the rehearsal room every day.
0: No.
1: So I can quite easily jump from show to show. Whereas, you know, as an actor, I do have to be in rehearsal whenever they call me to be in rehearsal.
2: That's
1: you. And so what you might see if you look around Sydney is me sitting in a car somewhere doing a Zoom session with somebody. Uh-huh. So I was working on Pretty Woman and Cluedo and Back to the Future, and we were rehearsing for Monster. I also did a single show of Gravy. Did you saw Gravy?
0: No.
1: You didn't see Gravy at KXT?
0: No. I don't think so. No.
1: So I was doing all of that and
2: teaching.
1: And teaching. And yes.
2: You must have been parking the car quite a lot, I think.
1: I was. So I would, you know, when I sometimes I will sit in a park and do a session because I have to step out of a rehearsal and then come back in. I don't know if I should tell you this, but when I broke my ankle a couple of years ago, I was working on The Memory of Water at Ensemble, and I was doing sessions with that cast from my hospital bed.
2: Good, well, gracious me.
0: We won't tell anybody.
1: No, because, you know, I was just sitting there doing nothing.
2: Well, we live in this technological age when you can.
0: James Roos Evans is actually playing Anthony Hopkins, as it were. In 84 Charing Cross Road.
2: Did you like playing Anthony Hopkins?
0: Yes. Golly. It's...
2: Well, it's been a joy.
0: No, that can't be right. No, he's the adapter. What am I talking about?
1: Yeah, Eric Thompson.
0: It's Eric Thompson. I'm completely... Mm. Brian Meegan's in it too. Golly, I love Brian Meegan.
1: Brian's fantastic. Yes.
0: Angela Malachi.
1: Yes, beautiful. You will have seen her in Primary Trust. Yep. She was extraordinary.
0: Yes. Oh, she's...
1: And Katie Fitchett.
0: Of course.
1: Mm.
2: So this is...
1: It's a wonderful cast. And Mark is doing a fantastic job.
2: Oh, good.
1: You know.
0: But, you know, Blazey Best, you know, she's... do you know what I'd like? I'd like to see her cast... with Sheridan Harbridge as sisters in something.
1: Oh, yes.
0: Can you imagine those two?
1: I know.
0: It would be just...
1: extraordinary.
0: Dynamite, wouldn't it? I can't think of a play right now, but I shall think about it, because I'm sure it would be...
2: The phone will start ringing immediately.
1: I know. I wonder if there's a world in which, you know, something like Hannah and Her Sisters was a play. That would be great. Can you imagine the two of them in that?
0: Why could it not be adapted?
1: Yes, I wonder. They would be
0: but
1: so
0: I
1: would good.
0: Love to put those two together on a stage.
1: Yeah.
0: Actually, they really are extraordinary.
2: Well, we've had a joy, and this is a really perfect example of how wonderful it is to have somebody in the studio, Linda.
0: But also...
2: We've had a barrage of all sorts of questions.
0: Someone who's fabulously interesting too.
1: Oh, well, I try to be.
2: Yes, well,
0: you don't have to try. You don't have to try, because it just comes naturally, like the voices. No, but seriously, it's... You know, if you're sitting in a theatre and you think, oh, that didn't work, or whatever, or you're just not aware, and you come out afterwards, you think, how did that happen?
1: Mm.
0: You know, the number of times... that you see a play and you think, God, I didn't know they were importing actors.
1: Yes, yeah.
0: And was it Essie Davis who was in something a long time ago, and she played as an American. Was it Essie Davis? Doesn't matter. Anyway, it probably does. But some American friends came to the play. It was all set in America. It was about a murder of a child at the STC a long, long time ago, and they were all Americans from different parts of the country, and these friends, who they were academics from the East Coast, said, how come you can import American actors, we didn't allow it, and they're all Australians.
1: Yeah, I think Australians have a good facility with American, depending on how long ago that was, that might have been Victoria Malevska.
0: It was.
1: She is a fantastic coach.
0: Yes, it was. I remember the name, yeah, and now they've got Charmaine Granville. I mean, we are blessed in this town to have wonderful voice coaches.
1: Yeah, you know, and there's actually more of us than you think. I just happen to be super busy.
2: I'm rather relieved to hear that, otherwise you wouldn't be getting any sleep at all.
1: No, but I virtually don't.
0: You wouldn't be getting to do your acting either. And,
1: no.
0: And, you know, you're quite good at that.
1: Thank you.
0: I think.
1: It's been a joy to come back and do...
0: I bet.
1: Yeah. The work that I've done this year I've been very proud of, and Monster, as you know, had some difficulties with our casting, and we had to have somebody come in and read, but it was extraordinary.
0: It was an amazing experience, actually. Yeah. I mean, sitting in the audience, my God. You've got Chris Dollery in this one.
1: We do have Chris Dollery in this one, who's playing my husband, and it's really lovely to acting opposite him, because the last time I worked with him was on The Player Kings. For Sport for Jove.
0: Yes. Of course, yes.
2: Remember that very well.
1: Which was extraordinary, yes.
0: Well, I saw him last Saturday night.
1: Right.
0: In a tent at Coaldale.
1: Ah, of course, he was doing his story thing.
0: Yeah, which was just such fun. Because I've been in Wambara for a couple of weeks and just went there by chance, and there he was telling stories along with other people. And, God, he's good.
1: Yeah, he's fantastic.
0: He's such a good actor.
1: Yeah. It's been a real joy that the entire cast of, in fact, Romeo, as opposed to Romeo.
0: Oh,
1: Romeo, yes.
0: Et Julie.
1: Et Julie. It is French now. We are going to do this accent for the rest of the time. That would be great. I would love to do that.
0: Is that your dog?
1: It's not my dog. It is your dog. He's fantastic, but so is the entire cast. Claudia Barry, it's such a joy to be working with her on stage.
0: You've got Alex Kerwan
1: and Estelle Davis.
0: Yes.
1: And Estelle and I did The House of Bernarda Alba a couple of years ago.
0: Of course you did. Yep.
1: Beautiful.
0: Yes.
1: And we had so much fun with that as well.
0: And I must say, the storyline of Romeo et Julie... shut up. Romeo and Julie.
1: Romeo and Julie is what it is.
0: Because it's by Gary Owens.
1: It's by Gary Owen.
0: Is it in Splott?
1: It is in Splott, yes.
0: Do you know, you wouldn't think that Splott existed, except it does.
1: I didn't know it did exist until Gary Owen.
0: Yeah.
1: Really?
0: When you discover Iphigenia, then you find out about Splott.
1: Yes.
0: Yeah. And it's such an interesting story too. I mean, I know it's sort of a take on Romeo and Juliet. But,
1: yes.
0: But he's a clever playwright, so modern. I mean...
1: Yeah, we still have the star-crossed lovers.
0: Yeah,
1: still have Kath, who I'm playing, who is a nurse. So read into that what you like. You know, and we still have them not... the family's not wanting them to be together and, you know, all of those kinds of things. But it really does.
2: And I should clarify for our listeners, that is at KXT.
0: KXT opens on the 13th.
1: We have previews from this Friday.
2: Uh-huh. Right. And 84 Charing Cross Road is...
1: opening
0: the
1: ensemble.
0: And that opens on Wednesday and Thursday.
1: Yes.
2: This week. That's right.
0: Indeed it does.
1: Yes. And I can't go because I'm in a show.
2: That's it.
1: Which happens. It's happened a bit recently.
2: Congratulations.
0: Oh, poor thing.
2: It's been a joy to talk to you.
1: Thank you so much for having me.
0: It's really fantastic. I love it.
2: Wonderful listeners have enjoyed it as much as we have, because we clearly have.
0: Sue, speaking to your mic, dear.
2: Yeah, well,
1: I could talk about this for hours, kick me out whenever you need to.
2: Well, we do need to mention a couple of things we have seen, and because we weren't on air last week, the Iliad with David Wenham. Have you seen that?
1: I haven't, no, and haven't I had am a chance to, devastated because I really would love to.
0: Can you not get to it?
1: I don't think I can.
2: No. Well, he's quite brilliant, isn't he?
0: He's quite brilliant, Suze, but Helen Svoboda, who is the musician mm-hmm. and composer in that, I think that compared to the American productions, which I've read about now, mm-hmm. I think she actually makes it. Because in the American productions, they've had a male musician.
2: Oh.
0: And to have her composing this music for the in one sequence only of the wailing women, the widows, is just extraordinary. And I think the combination of those two is...
2: It is quite remarkable, and the mm-hmm. way it's presented. I mean, he comes in with what would otherwise have been a horse and cart, but he's the horse and cart. And she's sort of...
0: hidden in it.
2: Hidden with her cello. Right.
0: Oh, we probably... That's a spoiler alert we should have given.
2: Oh.
0: But look, never mind.
2: Forgive me.
1: I did see her do something with her partner at Parramatta Riverside. Uh-huh, was that last uh-huh. year?
0: Probably,
1: and it was extraordinary. It was a poetry thing. It was extraordinary. The music was uplifting and sad.
2: Well, this is Iliad.
0: Double bass. I mean, the double bass becomes...
2: And now we've really...
0: No, that's
2: well,
0: I perfect.
2: It.
0: It's like another character. It's amazing.
1: Yeah.
0: So, okay.
2: And this is on at Wharf One. And running through until June the 21st.
0: Yes, it is.
2: And I believe it's not easy to get tickets.
0: It is not easy.
2: So you need,
0: but
2: you
0: one
2: really
0: could
2: want
0: try.
2: It. David Wenham, it's not a one-man show. It's a one-woman show. But
0: and
2: it's
0: a double bass.
2: Extraordinary, extraordinary presentation. And the Three Sisters at the Old Fitz Die.
0: I think is finishing the end of this week, and it's brilliant.
2: Yes.
0: It's a fabulous version.
2: If you can possibly get to that. If you, and, of course...
0: As of this morning, there were 35 tickets left.
2: Right.
0: So there.
2: You don't know for which night, obviously.
0: That's across the
2: and
0: week.
2: And the other thing to mention, of course, is the Archibald...
0: Oh, yes.
2: ...win and Sulman prizes are, as we speak... Well, the Packers Prize...
0: In which you starred in the Sun Herald.
2: Oh, well, we were... Yeah, of course, I didn't mention that. But anyway, I think one of the more interesting...
0: paintings was the one you stood in front of.
2: And I just happened to have a very brightly coloured shirt on. And actually, I don't know whether you saw it, but the headline was something like...
0: No more brown men.
2: No more brown suits, yeah. So I happened to be in a bright sort of aqua suit. But it was really an emphasis on the fact that more and more women, and I was described as a woman, are participating in all these, in everything, really. And, you know, when you see photos of particularly, well, gatherings of politicians internationally, you just do see 30 men and one little woman, usually Ursula
0: von der Leyen.
2: Yeah, somewhere in a bright colour. But it's amazing, isn't it? So as frequently... I'm now old enough to have grandchildren, and one hopes and understands how far this world has come for their generation or since ours.
1: Yeah,
2: I'm not sure they really... I mean, let's hope. Yeah. Mm-hmm. And let's hope that Mr. Trump doesn't crucify
0: blow us
2: that
0: up.
2: As well. Mm. But anyway.
0: Now, there's a voice...
1: Yes.
0: That Trump's way of speaking, never mind his ridiculous vocabulary.
2: What he does say.
0: He's got the weirdest.
1: Yeah, well, that's that New York-y thing, isn't it?
0: Is it?
1: He just has a lot of
0: pursing, a lot of pursing.
1: That's right, which focuses everything forward.
0: I mean, his mouth looks like a pig's bottom.
1: Yes.
0: That's trying to fart.
1: Yeah, it's that,
2: gracious,
1: that sort
2: Diana.
1: Of tension around.
2: I've never started a pig's bottom. Just trying to fart.
1: Well, if we were talking about it anatomically, we would say that the orbicularis oris is contracting, and it's allowing those lips to come in like that. And then he's actually, the external ring of the orbicularis oris is curling the lips around and out like that.
0: She looks uncannily and scarily like him for a second. Oh, my God.
1: Yeah.
2: And is there a rationale for that?
0: That's how Alex Baldwin does it. That's
1: I know.
0: How he
1: that's
0: does
1: how
0: it, doesn't
1: it's
0: he?
1: It's exactly how he does it. Yes.
2: Is that about saying things you don't believe? Or why does he talk like that, Linda?
1: I would not even hazard a guess as to why he speaks the way he does.
0: Well, look, we are finishing here because we have to give over the microphones.
2: We do, and they're in Bondi.
0: They're in Bondi, okay. Mm. And so it's up come the lads and found sound. So thank you for being with us,
2: everybody.
0: It really
2: has been a joy to
0: Linda,
2: have you
0: thank you so much for being
1: You're
0: with
1: welcome.
0: Us.
1: You're welcome.
0: And we're going out with Broken English.
2: Linda Nicholson.
0: By Marianne Faithfull.
2: Yes.
0: So there you go.

0: 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You are listening to Found Sounds Lost Horizons. We are broadcasting from the Bondi studio, and we have our green flashing lights in the window. And in that window, you can walk right past and wave into the studio, which is really, really cool. Ben Fink here in the chair. Trevor Brown is out there writing and composing songs about bush turkeys for the Woolloomooloo festival thing. It's a wonderful thing that music and creation and sculpture and art, and there's a parade, and it is created with the community, so it's a great thing, and that is what Trevor Brown is doing today. So he's not here to co-host with me. We open the show with, yes, Taylor Swift, I don't know, maybe that's the coolest song she's got, I don't know, but it's definitely one of those things that you know, you just got to follow your own path and not worry about what anybody else thinks. Believe in yourself, all that sort of bizzo. I have played that song a few times with the kids bands that I help get their stuff together. Anyway, it's a fun song. And then we went and heard beautiful, beautiful, long journey of a song called Nakriz from Jenny Game and her new album called Andromache's Lament. Very beautiful. That was... Oh, no, it wasn't. No. How? Where's the time? 10? Yeah. That was 10 minutes long, but it did not feel like that. Now, where was I going to go? I was going to go over here.
1: Thank you.
0: And I'm going to play you some Tigran Hamasyan, Prelude for All Seekers. Here we go.

0: Mother Earth.
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2: Darling, if you care, please let me know. I'll meet you anywhere.
1: One of the great piano trios in Australian jazz, say Sydney Arts Guide. 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

There we are, and I'm just going to turn that down a bit, and down a bit, and there you go. Yes, so we just heard from Bill Callahan, from Smog fame, and that was called Step Lightly, and the album is called My Days of 58. His low voice is just so beautiful. I really, really love it. And before that, we had Step Lightly from Shabaka. I think that is a new album. And the flute is the thing that he was doing on that. He's also a well-known saxophone player. And there is a connection to scales and fingers and things like that between flute and saxophone. And in there we also had some Tigran Hamasyan, Prelude for All Seekers. And did I play a track here? Yes, I did. I played Residual Presence in Absolute Dark from Noir Liturgy. And the album's called It Knows You. Okay, so where are we going? Where are we going? No, let's play another Noir Liturgy. Liturgy? Liturgy. This is The Threshold of Diminishing Light.

beat.

0: Three gifts, three victims, one deadly game. Three Reasons for Revenge is the new book by Dervla McTiernan, award-winning author of What Happened to Nina and the Cormac Riley series. Three Reasons for Revenge is a twisting and turning mystery novel. It's about a detective aimed to find out what connects three strangers with a missing woman after they each receive strange packages that tear their lives apart. Dervla McTiernan will be at the Bondi Pavilion Theatre on May the 5th at 6:30 p.m. to be interviewed about the book by literary interviewer Michaela Kalowski. 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
1: And that's right, where you are here on Eastside Radio, listening to Found Sounds Lost Horizons, here with Ben Fink. We're broadcasting from the Bondi studio. It's just gone past 1 o'clock. We have the flashy little green lights on, and through the window I can see a purple tap. That's pretty cool. Because the Bondi Pavilion, after its, you know, its renovation, it's all white inside and concretey and got a few trees and stuff. But over there, through the window, I can see, I'm going to stand up. Yeah, the whole thing's purple. It comes out of the ground up the wall, and then there's just a little tap, and it's lilac in colour. There you go. Bit of random colour. And random colour is the theme of this exact little segment of the show. Wear some random colourful undies or colourful socks or a colourful tie or colourful hat, colourful jumper. Just a bit of colour. I don't know. I just felt like saying that. Now, where are we? Now, what have I got here? I've got Tongue Rhythm. That's the name of the track. Clear Path Ensemble are the people. Let's check it out here on Eastside Radio 89.7 FM.

And that's it for Found Sounds Lost Horizons on this beautiful Tuesday. Coming up is In the Pocket with Matthew Ottignon. It's always a great show, so please stay here with us here on Eastside Radio 89.7 FM. We were listening to Dance in Praise from Shabakar, and we're going to leave you in a second with some more Noir Liturgy Pressure Without Direction. See you next week.

You're listening to Eastside Radio. It's Matt Odignon here within the pocket. I'll be here for the next hour and a half, and I have a very special guest coming in shortly, Bree Van Rijk, who's here to talk about her Superclusters album and the amazing gig she'll be doing for SEMA Now Jazz series that's happening at the moment here in Sydney. But first, I'd like to acknowledge that I'm broadcasting today from the land of the Gadigal people of the Eora Nation, and I pay my respect to elders past and present. And as I do nearly every week, I play an Indigenous Australian track. This one will be by the band Yirrinda, and Yirrinda features the beautiful vocals of Fred Leone, who sings in Batchala language, and I've seen him play in Sydney down at the power station in Balmain. And amazing vocalist. So we're going to hear one quick track from a Bagalam Yirrinda and then into an interview with fantastic Bree Van Rijk.

0: All right. Well, that was a beautiful track, and it was so beautiful. Bree and I got carried away talking about how much we love that track and some of the other artists that we've been checking out in the Indigenous Australian scene. But first, I'd like to welcome you to the studio, Bree. Hi.
1: Hi, Matt. Thanks for having me.
0: Yeah, great. And you're here to talk about an upcoming gig. But first, how are you going? How's things been?
1: Good. I've managed to sit in the sun quite a bit today, is just really, it's so refreshing for the soul.
0: Isn't it? And it's a lovely day out there for you, for those who haven't popped out. We have got an absolute corker autumn day today. Beautiful blue skies, cool, but in the sun, just gorgeous. And this project that you'll be performing with, how long has that been? It's like your debut album, but surely this is an ongoing project, right?
1: I actually recorded it almost 10 years ago. I started the recording. And then I had a baby and stopped recording.
0: Yes.
1: But then finished it actually during COVID then released it a couple of years ago. But it's called Superclusters. It's like it's a massed ensemble album. I don't think I've ever done a proper head count, but there's probably about 20 people that play on the record.
0: I noticed there was a huge lineup.
1: It's a huge lineup, so yeah. Mm. So it's kind of, I've never been able to pull together a band that big to replicate it. But I'm looking forward to having this show. I've got a superstar band for this show. I'm really excited to play it again.
0: Well, and it's Wednesday the 20th of May. Mm-hmm. We're going to have a listen in a second. It's at the Vanguard Theatre, mm-hmm. I believe. I've got to get my press release up here. And it's being put on by SEMA.
1: Yep.
0: Is that correct?
1: That's correct.
0: And Novak

0: seen that. Yeah. So tell me about that.
1: It's just like pretty dark. What's the evil kind pond? Of. Yeah, I don't know really why, but I'm really drawn to sort of big, dark sounds.
0: Yeah, and I can hear it in the music.
1: It sort of then moves to a kind of more lighter kind of progression. Mm. And this is one of the ones actually that there's this interactive app online, which you can get from my website, which is...
0: Oh, really?
1: Yeah.
0: Okay, great.
1: BrieVanRijk.com. It was developed by in collaboration with my friend Annie McKinnon, who's an interaction designer and musician. And so Annie just can do this coding where it's basically like a click and play. So there's a graphic image on the screen and you can just click and play. And that's kind of like making your own remix of the album.
0: So it's like an interactive album.
1: Yeah.
0: You can choose when the parts play.
1: Yeah, so that's where the kind of modular part of it comes in, because the Evil Pond interactive app has elements of the first and second tracks off the album. Mm. And then the other interactive app is called Meth Forest, which is the unofficial name for the third part of the record.
0: Yeah.
1: Which I gave actually on the score, it says Meth Forest for the performers. And one of the instructions is like tiny creatures falling off logs and running around in like, and I gave the performers like this prompt. I was like, imagine that some little forest animals have found a discarded bag of meth in the forest. And I was like, that's your kind of emotional state. And you can either be performing as if you were like a tiny little squirrel on meth, or you could be creating the soundtrack for that, like those actions.
0: So I'm going to have to listen to track three again now that I know.
1: It's very sort of lots of creepy crawly sounds and little critters. Yeah,
0: that's great. And I guess, I mean, if you don't mind sharing some of the influences that sort of, I don't know, that guided you or influenced you in the creation of this. Obviously, Mick and the Dirty Three musicians must have been... It's like in the back of your head, that sort of sound must have been part of it.
1: Mm. Yeah, I guess I've loved that band since I was a teenager. And I mean, on an individual level, as instrumentalists, I think Jim and Mick are both just incredible. Mm. But I mean, I was in post-rock bands in the 90s. Like, that was kind of a very formative part of my musical upbringing. And actually on this Superclusters project, like, I've sort of developed a career over the last, it's like kind of 30 years now, as a collaborator and like, a side person. I'm sort of accompany a lot of people, and then this is the first time I kind of really put all my own things in. Mm. So for me, it really brings in those kind of worlds that I've been performing in and where my, you know, beautiful friends and colleagues are part of. Mm. So that's from like working with contemporary classical groups like Synergy Percussion and Ensemble Offspring, bringing in these kind of improvised practices which come from a notated score perspective, and using a lot of extended techniques. Mm-hmm. And also, you know, in the last 10 or 15 years, I've been working more as a composer, so figuring out ways to notate that.
0: Yeah.
1: And then also, you know, I've been working with musicians like Jess Green and Ben Houtman and Zoe Houtman, really big names in the jazz scene since we were teenagers. Actually, we sort of grew up together, so it brings that in as well. But then also kind of rock and roll, like post-rock, experimental rock, and more kind of experimental improv things as well. Mm. But it's, you know, and then at the underlying all of that is actually this, to me, quite nostalgic feeling, which is actually just starting to come in this part of the track here, where it's just like a chord progression in this, you know, I love Roy Orbison, and so this is
0: I didn't get that reference. It's quite cinematic
1: here.
0: Beautiful stuff. You're listening to Eastside Radio, and I'm interviewing BrieVanRijk here. She has a performance on May the 20th at Newtown's The Vanguard Theatre, which has had a little bit of a resurgence of live music recently, and specifically jazz world and other kinds of genres have been making an appearance at The Vanguard. If you don't know it, it's on King Street in Newtown, and it's been around a long time, and you know, I'm sure you've played there before, but it's been it's great to see it presenting interesting music. So that's happening Wednesday,

0: 20th of May. You can get tickets. I'm going to just scroll to the bottom here. Through SEMA's website, I believe, and there might be a ticketing thing that I can't see there. But you can look up Jazz Now 2026 program and find out all that's happening as part of that series. And is this the first time you performed this music live?
1: No, I've had two shows, great. Just fairly sporadically and always with a different combination. So, you know, I can perform it. I've performed it solo. I sometimes use a bit of a track. I've performed it in sort of different duo and trio combinations or quintets. So this is, I think, a septet. I would love to do like a 20-piece.
0: Well, you wouldn't even fit on that stage with 20 pieces.
1: No, wouldn't fit on many stages, I think.
0: You know, I mean, I know it's hard to get into these big rooms, but something like this, the recital hall, would just be perfect for it, wouldn't it?
1: It would be great.
0: You never know. Maybe SEMA will start programming the recital hall for the next
1: one.
0: We can only hope. All right, well, there we go. That's super exciting stuff. And what else have you got going on? I know you teach at the conservatorium.
1: Mm-hmm.
0: And what course are you involved with there?
1: I'm a lecturer in the contemporary music practice course. So singer-songwriters and producers. It's kind of, it's a different kind of triple threat degree because there is a music theatre degree, but this is the... what I think of like the new age triple threat where everyone in the degree has to write songs and write music, perform and learn to produce and record.
0: Oh, great.
1: Yeah. So that's really fun. And I teach in the drum set course there as well with Simon. And
0: yes. Great.
1: Yeah.
0: Yeah.
1: And I've got, eventually working on another, a chamber opera.
0: chamber opera.
1: Mm-hmm, for Sydney Chamber Opera.
0: Great.
1: That's on the horizon. I was just saying to before actually I played at WOMAD in Port Ferry earlier this year with Kanko and Nagara, who's incredible blues woman basically from the Kimberley region. She's an elder there. She's 80 this year, but she sings in 5 languages, I think.
0: No way. Oh yeah. Wow.
1: And just has this kind of an element of that sort of locked in time kind of feel. She loves Buddy Holly and older blues singers. So that's been a really wonderful experience recently, and I hope to do more of that.
0: Yeah. Oh, that's super exciting. Oh, well, thank you so much for coming in.
1: Thanks and, for having me.
0: Best of luck with the show. Unfortunately, I'm going to be in Alice Springs myself that day. I know it's going to be a great show because the musicians on stage alone are just worth seeing. And as you can hear, the music is beautiful too. And I guess it'll be slightly different to what we're hearing because it's slightly improvised, isn't it?
1: Yeah, that's the thing. It's always different. I think that's really actually one of the most important parts of it for me is that it's never fixed. This is just the recorded version is one version. Every time it's live, it'll be born again sort of thing.
0: Great. Well, one last question for you is, I have a couple of tracks lined up and I was wondering if you could help me choose.
1: Okay.
0: So I have a track by Chris Abrahams from his Follower album, a track by Microfish. Do you know that band from Sydney?
1: I know the name, but
0: very interesting sort of avant-garde improvised ensemble.
1: Mm-hmm.
0: And Alabaster de Plume, I'm not sure if you've heard of him, a saxophone player from London, incredible sound. And Chelsea Carmichael, another saxophone player. But one more that you might know is Sun Waves, which I think Lawrence Pike is part of.
1: Ah, cool.
0: I was wondering if any of those took your fancy.
1: Let's have a listen to Lawrence's track as a fellow drummer.
0: All right, let's get in there. Here we go. This is Temple by Sun Waves. Thanks, Bree, for coming in.
1: Thanks, Matt.

0: Three gifts, three victims, one deadly game. Three Reasons for Revenge is the new book by Dervla McTiernan, award-winning author of What Happened to Nina and the Cormac Riley series. Three Reasons for Revenge is a twisting and turning mystery novel. It's about a detective having to find out what connects three strangers with a missing woman after they each receive strange packages that tear their lives apart. Dervla McTiernan will be at the Bondi Pavilion Theatre on May the 5th at 6:30 p.m. to be interviewed about the book by literary interviewer Michaela Kalowski. Do not miss the chance to see the next phenomena by the best-selling author as it launches, and explore her writing and place in the genre in a thrilling conversation. 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
1: Hi, this is Andrew. Every Tuesday between 6:30 and 8, it's time for Between or Beyond, Excursions in the Jazz Diaspora. How has jazz sounded different as it's travelled around the world at different times? Tune in.

And that was a new track from Chris Abrahams from the album Follower, released actually a couple of years ago now. And track two, New Kind of Border. I thought that would follow it on nicely from the track before from Microfiche and their album Everything and Other Infinities. All right, now we're going to go overseas. We've been listening to a lot of local music here on In the Pocket, inspired by Brie Van Rijk and her beautiful album Superclusters. And she came in to chat about that and let us know about her gig May 20th at the Vanguard in Sydney. So go along and check that out. But now over to London and Alabaster de Plume, a musician or an artist that I feature a lot on the show or have done over the last couple of years. This track is called Greek Honey Sick, featuring drummer Tom Skinner, and off his album Come With Fierce Grace.

Beautiful stuff there from Alabaster De Plume and Tom Skinner. You're listening to Eastside Radio. It's Matt On and Young here with In the Pocket. Stay in London. Now, another saxophone player, this time by the name of Chelsea Carmichael, and her album The River Doesn't Like Strangers. Stay tuned. I'll be here until 3, and then up next we'll be playing a back episode of Gentle Thoughts. Enjoy that beautiful day out here. Here's a track called The Healer.

Lovely stuff from Chelsea Carmichael over there in London. Love that track. With a very epic guitar solo in there. Gig guide time. Tuesday the 5th of May is today. And Jeff Goldblum's playing at the Sydney Opera House. Don't you know? How cool. Tomorrow night, we have in Sydney Town,

Sarah Blasco's at Darling Quarter Theatre. That's a nice little intimate gig for Sarah. She is an incredible singer, and for those of you who don't know, I'd go and check it out. Did really cool music, beautiful stuff. Darling Quarter Theatre, up close and personal. Arthur Washington Quartet is at the Cricketers Arms, as he hears every week. And the Golden Strangers are at the Newtown Mission United Church, which is the new 8 o'clock sharp venue. I hope that's going well. I think it is. Golden Strangers has Julian Kirwan and Ollie Thorpe in it. Great band. Thursday this week, we have, Beck from America's with the Sydney Symphony Orchestra. That's pretty cool. And what else have we got? Tina Harrod is at Church Street Studios on Thursday night. That's very exciting. Another nice intimate room. If you are on the North Shore, Baker Boy is at DY RSL Club. And I love Baker Boy. It's a great show. Let's see. What else have we got here? In the Gig Guide, Mahalia Barnes with Clayton Dolly is at Low 302 this Friday night. And Musa. A bit of if you like African music, Musa and Wasado from Mali are at Camelot Lounge on Friday night. That's in Marrickville. And we have... That's pretty much it for Friday night that I can see. Saturday, let's see. I'll get back to you. Monsieur Camembert is playing at Camelot Lounge this Saturday night if you like your gypsy and beyond.

on Sunday. Jeff Bull and the Finer Cuts can continue their very long-running residency at the Botany View Hotel in St. Peter's, Newtown. 20th Century Dog, Cameron Undies, or 20 Cent Dog. It's his stripped-down version, Cameron Undies stripped-down version of his original music is playing at Lazy Bones Lounge. Church Street Studios on Monday the 11th of May. Sorry, Cameron. Monday the 11th of May, 20 Cent Dog, which is Cameron Undies' stripped-back version of his original project with Max Alduca doing a solo a bass set. On Tuesday next week, Gabriella Hill, Daniel Raymond, Louis Wishart, and Henry Hall with Regan Van Rien are at Stadium Rockdale. Also, yes, improvised music is found at Stadium Rockdale, which is a smallish venue out in Rockdale. Don't be confused by the name. Oh, Thundercat, one of my favorite bass players and creative musicians from the United States of America, is playing at the Horden Pavilion next Wednesday night.

If you want a bit of jazz, next Thursday, 14th of May, Butcher's Brew in Dulwich Hill has Coop Tet, which I believe is Peter Koopman's jazz ensemble.

like your African music, and you might, if you like this track, Afro Mbolo with Pup Mbai is at Lazy Bones Lounge in Marrickville, Saturday the 16th of May. A good African band, local band.

got the gig at the Vanguard, Sunday the 17th of May. Emily Rose and the Wild Things with Julian Miller is at the Vanguard, Sunday the 17th of May. Oh, Monday the 18th of May, big competitive thing. Three big gigs on Monday 18th of May. Very different though. Split Ends is at the ICC Theatre down there in Darling Harbour. And then in Newtown, or Enmore to be precise, Genesis Owusu, great, really, really great vocalist from Canberra who's made it big overseas, is at the Enmore Theatre. And, oh yeah, that's right, famous for collapsing the floor there when they got too excited. Apparently they've fixed their floor now. And if you want more of an improvised, intimate vibe, Monday Night Confessions has Sam Gill, Alistair Spence, Peter Nilsson, Aidan Wong, and Eric Tsai at Church Street Studios. And then the big gig of the week that I have been talking about since the beginning of the show is Bree Van Rijk at the Vanguard, Wednesday 20th of May, doing her incredible Superclusters music.

Well, it's not everything, but nearly everything. I have missed a couple of gigs. Ten Part Invention is playing at Living Room Theatre Saturday the 30th of May. Very, very excited about that gig. And the other things that are happening that I haven't mentioned already, Ben Vanderwell is playing tomorrow night at Butcher's Brew with guitar Gammon Mageddon, and Jeremy Rose is playing this Saturday night at Church Street Studios, Wednesday, May 13th. Coast plays with Tom York's Eraser at Lazy Bones, and Matt Keegan is at Butcher's Brew May 26th, and Hilary Getty's album launch, which is getting a lot of promo at the moment, which is great. It's happening Wednesday 27th at Newtown Mission, King Street, Newtown. And that pretty much brings us up to the end of the month. I'm not going to get into June right now. But safe to say there's lots on. Lots on in Sydney Town. Now, if you enjoyed that track, I'm going to chuck it up on the eastsidefm.org website. Under In The Pocket, you can find today's playlist. And that was by an artist called Antoine Dugbe. Antoine Dugbe. Et l'Orchestre Polyrhythmique, I think. Rhythmo. Di Contorno. Interesting. I can't pronounce any of that. I'm very sorry. But I really love that track. It was so exciting. Really cool music. Antoine Dugbe. Now we're going to hear some Calypso. This interesting compilation came out from the music of Trinidad in the Caribbean. It's called Kaiso Power Sound Revolution in Trinidad. The name of track is Calypso Zest by a band called Charlie's Roots and the Sensational Roots. So it's going back a little bit in time, maybe similar to that sort of era of that last track. Here we go. Calypso Zest. You're seeing that Eastside Radio.

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Yeah, listen to Eastside Radio. It's Matt Odignon here, and I'm going to, just to take us up to 3 o'clock, do some of my all-time favourite tracks. This is by Ghanaian artist Guy One, and he was recording in Berlin when this happened. His album is called Number One.

You're listening to Side Radio. It's Matt Oninyong here, and this is the very vibrant, beautiful music of Ghanaian musician Guy One. Northern Ghanaian, remote upbringing he had, spending a life herding cows and goats. But here he is on Berlin's Philophon label. Max Weisenfeld has produced a cracker of an album for this traditional singer and musician, Guy One. Okay, after this, we're going to a little bit more African music, but this time this North African. There's a compilation out there called Two Niles to Sing a Melody, the violins and synths of Sudan, and one of the biggest artists out of Sudan, at least before they split in two, is Kamal Tabas. He is 76 now. He's been around since the 70s, singing music in Sudan, known for wearing a huge 9-meter turban atop his head. Quite the look. Kamal Tabas is on this compilation, Two Niles to Sing a Melody. And the track in English translates as Forget Those That Defied Us. Oh, what a fantastic sentiment. Here is Kamal Tabas. You're listening to East Side Radio. It's Matt Oninyong.

Beautiful music there from Sudan. This lovely stuff. It brings me to the end of the show. It is 6 minutes to 3 p.m. Up next will be a rerun of Gentle Thoughts, which is broadcast all the way from Alice Springs. Over the next couple of weeks, I will actually be doing pre-records because I'll be in Darwin and Alice Springs myself. The Music of Eva tour in schools, and it'd be really interesting to see how things are in Darwin and Alice Springs at the moment with everything that's been in the news. Fantastic parts of the world, parts of Australia. Can't wait to get out there. So In the Pocket will still be here, but I won't be in studio, that's for sure. And stay tuned to Eastside Radio. Enjoy that beautiful day out there. Hope you're good. See you when I see you. Bye.

Good morning. You're listening to ACCC. Sorry, a little technical malfunction there. 102.1 FM. Here's Grazing in the Grass. It's Hugh Masekela. That means you're listening to Gentle Thoughts this morning. About 10:01 on your Sunday, coming to you live from Alice Springs in Bantua, here in the suburb of Eastside. Also, on a Tuesday afternoon, from Eastside Radio in Paddington Town Hall Studios, 89.7 FM as well. An hour of music coming up with a lot of Cajun and funk influences, the best way I'd describe it. Later this year, I'm going to the New Orleans Jazz Festival. It's from May to April, over two weekends where so many artists are playing, including Little Feet, a band that comes from New Orleans. This is one of their greatest albums, I reckon. It's Feats Don't Fail Me Now, 1974. This one is Spanish Moon. You listen to ACCC.

Spanish Moon, Little Feet, Feets Don't Fail Me Now was the album, 1974. Straight out of New Orleans, Cajun-esque funk influence as well. Let's get moving. I'm going to play some Ry Cooda as well, some Bruce Coburn, Taj Mahal coming up, and some Willie Nelson. This one's Blues by Terry Callier.

the brakes on your tongue. Yeah, mommy, you know you're grinding up too much there. 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You better just save your chops, mama, because the ears are on strike. Your lip service, you're rapping all around the clock. Caught everybody's ears, I'm in a state of shock. 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

0: Rocking the pocket, ladies and gentlemen. Mr. Richard Lee. Yes, sir.
1: ACCC 102.1 FM, Grover Washington Jr. there. Lock It In The Pocket live. Here's some more Dr. John. Some Cajun. You listen to ACCC. This is Gentle Thoughts. It's 10:45 already. Peter's coming in up next with a little bit of country, so stick around.

Dr. John Malcolm Rebenack, the Doctor, Crazy Cajun Recordings. That one comes from some deep cut, sort of forgotten recordings by Dr. John. Here's some Fish jam band who love playing live. This is from their album Ventura. It's a cover of Talking Heads and David Byrne's track Cities.

0: Fish covering Talking Heads song Cities there. That's Fish with a PH, band from, I think, the West Coast in America. Here's a great track that I've discovered recently. It's by Van Morrison. It's Cleaning Windows.
1: Oh, the smell of the bakery from across the street got in my nose. Yeah.

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Tune in. What do you say, number? Number 126. I will be right tomorrow.

0: Sammy, hurry up.
1: Van the Man, Van Morrison. 2 to 11, you're listening to Gentle Thoughts this morning. Cleaning Windows was that track. I want to go out with some Elton John here. Something from his earlier years. It's Amarina. I'll see you next Sunday, same time, 10 a.m. For now, keep it real.

0: Thanks to our friend Jack from Alice Springs with his gentle thoughts. It's Tuesday, it's 4 o'clock, it's time for Drive Tuesday.
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0: Hello, welcome to Drive Tuesday. I'm David Barr and I'm here with Sam. Hi, Sam.
1: Hello, David.
0: We're going to be with you until for the duration of the afternoon, till 6 p.m. Let's get some music underway.

0: Minor Swing. That's the Boilermakers Jazz Band. Nice way to start the show. This is Drive Tuesday.
1: Belvoir Street Theatre presents Drive Your Plough Over the Bones of the Dead. Nobel Prize winner Olga Tokarczuk's novel, now powerfully adapted for the stage. Running from the 28th of March to the 10th of May. Yanina Dusheko lives quietly in a remote village, but one winter, men start being murdered, and nobody seems to have an answer. Like a Polish Miss Marple, Mrs. Dusheko takes it upon herself to work it out. However, the more she looks, the more she realizes that the clues are found in the kingdom of animals. Featuring the extraordinary Pamela Rabe, this is a mystery that will constantly have you asking, who done it? Don't miss Drive Your Plough Over the Bones of the Dead, a provocative story of animals and humans where you must question everything. Belvoir Street Theatre, proud Eastside sponsors.
0: Now, in a little while, I'm going to be chatting to Paula Standing. I last spoke to her back in 2021 when she had a new album out called The Score I Give. And one of the tracks from that album, Call It Home, is on my personal playlist. I think she's quite outstanding. I will be chatting to her a bit later about her new album, Pink Feather Dress, which in fact she's launching in Adelaide very shortly. Paula Standing, Call It Home.

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That was Blue Harlem, a jump swing band from London. They're good, aren't they? This is Drive Tuesday. Now, coming up is Keb Moe, and Don't Throw It All Away.

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1: Hello, city dwellers. 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

0: Paula Standing with the title track to her new album, Pink Feather Dress. I've got her on the line now. Hi, Paula.
1: Hi, David. How is everything going over there?
0: It's going very well. You're in Adelaide, aren't you?
1: I am.
0: Are you preparing for a gig tonight?
1: No, my gig's on Friday night.
0: Okay, and that's the launch of this album?
1: That's the live launch of the album. I am preparing myself to go in for a rehearsal as soon as we're finished.
0: Okay.
1: I'm actually waiting in the street outside the place where we're rehearsing while I make... While I chat to you, yes.
0: Well, just before we chat about your new album, earlier in the show, I played Call It Home from
1: The More I Give.
0: And mm-hmm. That's one, I've got that on my personal playlist. I love that track.
1: Yeah, right. Yes, it's a good one.
0: Yeah, it was a good one. And there's lots of good ones on this album too. So now, the album was... I think first produced back in December 2024.
1: That's when we've completed it, yes. Yeah. It took about 18 months worth of recording to get there. It was a bit of a long trek.
0: That's because of COVID and other things, is that right?
1: Well, COVID didn't really play a part. It was more I had to stop for a while because I had a very small case of breast cancer. But I still had to stop and have treatment done. And then when I came back from that, my main instrumentalist and his partner, who's also the banjo player or the main banjo player, had gone on a one-month holiday to Turkey. So I had to wait a bit longer. So there was a big gap. And then we did some more songs, and yeah, so it was just a bit of a thrall through to the end of that year before we got it all down.
0: Yeah, so and then you've released in the meantime, you've released two or three singles, I think, from the album.
1: Actually, I've released four singles.
0: Four singles.
1: Off of this album. I first kicked off with Mirror in the Hall. And then I think I must have released Ordinarily. And then I think I released, Everybody Dance. And then lastly I released Here All Night, which is the first track on the album.
0: Yeah.
1: So, yeah, I've released four of them. And then now with the release of the full album, I've released a music video for Pink Feather Dress, so that's on YouTube as well. So
0: tell us about Pink Feather Dress. What's the meaning of that?
1: Okay, so I was doing a songwriting I've got a couple of friends that we sit down and do songwriting together, and very often what we do is we come up with ways to come up with different songs, and we, you know, how to, and sometimes it's just a title. And this particular day we were coming up with titles that included bird references. And Pink Feather Dress was one of the ones that came out of this list. And I really fell in love with it. I thought, oh, it's such a good title. So I had to think about, what is a pink feather dress? Well, how are you going to make a pink feather dress really interesting? And I thought about it and thought, you know, it could be, you know, somebody's weapon. And I thought about, I mean, where are you going to wear a pink feather dress other than in a ballroom dancing situation?

0: and it's going to be under threat because it's old, and you know, developers are going to want to knock it down and do something with it. So I made this whole story around her refusing to stop dancing in her pink feather dress in this hall while she's fighting to keep it from being leveled. And I don't actually have a complete solution in the song, but it is conveyed in the video for anyone who's interested in having a look. At the end, I had three people playing developers in this in the video. One of which is my good friend Jack Robins, who's a very good actor, and he did all heavy lifting in this. The other two were my bass player and my husband. And they sort of just stood there and nodded and did all the grimacing and all that sort of stuff. But, so at the end, it comes up that the building is heritage listed, which
1: people go to YouTube to see this.
0: Sorry?
1: People go on YouTube to see this.
0: Yeah. You just search Pink Feather Dress, Paula Standing. It should come up pretty quickly. I don't think there's any others on there at the moment. and you'll see what happens. But so that's the, and I just thought it would make a good name title for an album as well as a song.
1: This is Drive Tuesday. I'm David Barr. I'm talking to Paula Standing about her new album, Pink Feather Dress. Now, Paula, I think you come from a musical family, don't you?
0: Well, my mum was a very good singer. It wasn't a completely like a musical family as some people have. My mum was a great singer. I had a brother who played guitar and played in a band, which I sang in for a while in my younger days. But they enjoyed music. Both my parents loved music and they loved dancing. And they had a great circle of friends when I was growing up that used to have wonderful parties that would be, everyone would end up singing up around the piano. And we had one of the friends who was a school teacher used to write up all the songs that they would sing on big pieces of card, sort of like an old a pre-version of karaoke. And you'd have the words up on top of the piano, and a couple of women would take turns in playing for everyone, one of which was my mum, and the other one was a fabulous lady by the name of Edna Grumley, and they would take turns playing throughout the night, and everyone would stand around singing and dancing and having a really good time. And that's what one of the songs off The More I Give is actually devoted to. I'd Go Back Again is all about those parties. Yes, so that's what I grew up with, was singing around the piano.
1: But you came to become a musician, if I can put it that way, fairly late, didn't you?
0: No. I came to songwriting fairly late.
1: Yeah. Okay.
0: When I left school, I went and studied music formally in Toowoomba, because I do come from Queensland originally, and learnt like classical singing, and piano and guitar and that sort of stuff there. And I went on to do musicals and plays and all sorts of stuff. And then only at the beginning of this century, I suppose, in the early 2000s, did I start to look at actually writing my own songs. But it wasn't until 2010-ish that I... or 2009, 2010, around then, that I picked up the guitar and started playing the guitar a bit more, because I'd sort of started learning it when I was a student, but I didn't really stay with it. So I went back to it then, and that sort of helped me work out chords and actually start writing songs for the guitar. And that's when I started getting interested in recording and doing gigs and things. And then in 2013,

0: I was made redundant from my full-time job, which was just in an office, and I decided that I would just do music, and I've been doing it ever since.
1: Now, you call your music Americana, don't you, basically? It's a sort of folk stroke Americana. It's there's
0: Yeah, it's
1: a
0: sort of folk stroke country, but it's sort of in the, I guess, the genre of more like Emmylou Harris or John Prine, Iris DeMent, and that sort of idea of music and storytelling, basically, in three chords in the truth. But I don't have a really, really, really country sound, although this
1: No, it's not
0: album,
1: Tamworth country, is it?
0: no, it's not Tamworth country. I do have a bit of a bluegrass element in the stuff that I've done more recently. But yeah, it's not Tamworth country.
1: So your influences have been people like John Prine, Lucinda Williams, Gillian Welch.
0: Yeah, they're the ones that I listen to a lot. And in fact, I have a confession to make that when I wrote Pink Feather Dress, I had been listening to Gillian Welch's Barroom Girls, and the very beginning of Pink Feather Dress is almost identical to the very beginning of Barroom Girls, and that's what I kicked off from. And
1: Okay.
0: sometimes you just have to, yeah, find something to springboard off, and that was my reference song.
1: So now, Pink Feather Dress, this is basically all your own compositions, isn't it? I might have co-written
0: Yes.
1: with others, but
0: Yeah,
1: basically.
0: no, Here All Night was the only one that I co-wrote with Emily Smith. But the rest is just all of my doing.
1: Well, it's a lovely album. I'm going to play next, and we'll go out on this, Sweet Baby Boy, which is a sad song, isn't it?
0: It is, and that's it's sort of a song that I wrote. My grandmother, her this is this was would have been her brother, or at least half brother, because her father's first wife had this baby who died at the age of 7 months, and she didn't. She died, I'm not quite sure when, but before she had any more children anyway. And then he remarried, and that was grandmother's mother, my grandma's mother. But the child is actually buried in the old Chain of Ponds cemetery here in South Australia, even though his parents were actually living in Queensland at the time on Nulla Nulla Station. But they come down to visit family here because this is where the family settled when they came over from Cornwall prior to that. So yeah, they were down here visiting and the baby died, and then mum died. I'm not so sure how long after, but I wrote this song about this baby because I know in research and things I've read and listened to how it was really hard. It must have been so hard for women to deal with a lost baby in those days because, more often than not, and I don't know what the cause of death of this baby was, but more often than not, that if you didn't have a specific reason or the doctor couldn't figure out why the baby died, the mum just got the blame. Oh, you couldn't have been doing it right, or something like that. Very often they would write very caustic things in the records.
1: Terrible guilt.
0: Yes. So
1: Okay,
0: I
1: now I'm going to
0: wrote.
1: play that, but are you coming to Sydney at all to do any gigs?
0: I haven't got any plans to come to Sydney. I'm a bit constrained by resources at the moment because everything is so expensive. So getting there is an absolute
1: Well, you'll just have to sell
0: diabolical order.
1: lots of Pink Feather Dress to pay for it.
0: Well, if everyone gets online, downloads it, or yeah, purchases the album, so you can actually buy hard copies if anyone wants a hard copy through my website, which is just simply paulastanding.com. But the album is available digitally on all the platforms, including Bandcamp. So you can buy it just about anywhere. So yeah, give me some support, and I can finance a venture to Sydney. It'd be wonderful.
1: Well, it deserves to do well. Paula, thanks very much, and I wish you all the best.
0: Oh, thank you, David. It's a pleasure speaking to you. Bye.

0: Paula Standing, Sweet Baby Boy, from her most recent album, Pink Feather Dress. It's a fantastic album, and I hope she does make it to Sydney sometime, because I, for one, will certainly be there to see her. But Paula Standing, this is Drive Tuesday.
1: Autotune is a raucous work of gig theatre set in Wagga Wagga in the early 2000s that follows Michael, a teenage music fan who discovers he has a strange superpower. The same way autotune technology perfects pitch, Michael finds he can time travel, autotuning his life to rid it of dumb statements, awkward pauses and cringe jokes. Featuring 17 banging songs, Autotune was a 2025 award winner at Melbourne Fringe and the Rising Festival. 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

That was another track by Blue Harlem. Every time I hear that mellow saxophone. And this is Drive Tuesday. I'm here with Sam. Coming up now is Tom Waits. He wishes he was in New Orleans.

0: 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Every Friday lunchtime, from midday to 1:30. A musical stew of global flavours. The Gumbo Sessions, every Friday from 12 to 1:30. Let's celebrate the music of planet Earth.
1: Well, now it's Sam's pick of the week.
2: Thank you, David. This week for my pick, I'm going with John Prine. After hearing Paula Standing talking about how he was a big influence for her, I was reminded how much I actually love the music of John Prine. And to link it together with your show, I've gone with When I Get to Heaven, which is, of course, your segment, Rock and Roll Heaven. Anyway, without any further ado, John Prine.
3: When I get to heaven, I'm going to shake God's hand, thank him for more blessings than one man can stand. Then I'm going to get a guitar and start a rock and roll band. Check into a swell hotel. Ain't the afterlife grand? And then I'm going to get a cocktail.

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I'm gonna open up a nightclub called the Tree of Forgiveness and forgive everybody ever done me any harm. Why, I might even invite a few choice critics, those syphilitic parasitics. Buy them a pint of Smithwick's and smother them with my charm. 'Cause then I'm

Yeah, when I get to heaven, I'm gonna take that wristwatch off my arm. What are you gonna do with time after you bought the farm? And then I'm gonna go find my mom and dad. And good old brother Doug, well, I bet him and cousin Jackie are still cutting up a rug. I wanna see all my mama's sisters, 'cause that's where all the love starts. I miss them all like crazy. Bless their little hearts. And I always will remember these words my daddy said. He said, "Buddy, when you're dead, you're a dead peckerhead." I hope to prove him wrong. That is, when I get to heaven. 'Cause I'm going to

0: Well, that was John Prine, When I Get to Heaven. And he is undoubtedly smoking that 9-mile-long cigarette in heaven right now.
1: Three gifts, three victims, one deadly game. Three Reasons for Revenge is the new book by Dervla McTiernan, award-winning author of What Happened to Nina and the Cormac Riley series. Three Reasons for Revenge is a twisting and turning mystery novel. It's about a detective hoping to find out what connects three strangers with a missing woman after they each receive strange packages that tear their lives apart. Dervla McTiernan will be at the Bondi Pavilion Theatre on May the 5th at 6:30 p.m. to be interviewed about the book by literary interviewer Michaela Kalowski. Do not miss the chance to see the next phenomena by the best-selling author as it launches, and explore her writing and place in the genre in a thrilling conversation. Find out more at bondipavilion.com.au. 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
2: Well, we just played Sam's pick, John Prine, When I Get to Heaven, and that's an appropriate lead-in to the time of the week again.

Two people this week who joined the great band In the Sky, beginning with Beverly Martin. Born 1947 and passed away only a few days ago. British folk singer, was very much part of the early 60s folk revival in London. And she learned to play guitar with Bert Jansch, one of the co-founders of Pentangle and one of the great acoustic guitarists. She married, John Martin. And John was quite outstanding, but a man that his demons were alcohol and drugs. And she had to leave that relationship because of that. She did two albums with him, and the last one was called The Road to Ruin. And that's kind of opposite for as far as their relationship's concerned. Anyway, I'm going to play two tracks by Beverly Martin. Firstly, Levee Breaks from a 2014 album, The Phoenix and the Turtle. And then going back in time to 1960s and an album called Where the Good Times Are. And that's a sort of compilation of her 1960s songs. You'll hear she's very, very good. She had relationships with quite a number of people and played with some very eminent musicians. But here we go. Firstly, Levee Breaks.

0: Two in a row from Beverly Martin, who passed away just this past week. That last one was Me and My Gin, and before that, Levee Breaks. Wasn't she good?
1: She was. 50 years apart, those two songs.
0: Yeah. Now, what happened? Because after she split with John Martin, because she couldn't face living with someone who was destroying himself, basically, with the alcohol and drugs, for about 10 years or so, she didn't do any music. And then she was contacted by Loudon Wainwright III to join him on a tour of Europe. And so she did that. So she came back. So she'd had a period off before she went back into music. But what a talent.
1: Big
0: this
1: gun.
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0: Now, someone else who passed away just this past week was David Allan Coe, an outlaw country singer. And outlaw he was. He was sent to reform school aged 9 and then spent 2 decades in and out of juvenile correction facilities. He was incarcerated for crimes that included car theft and possession of tools to commit burglary. He spent 3 years in Ohio State Penitentiary, and he claimed to have killed another inmate who tried to rape him. That has now been debunked, but that's what he said. He's a member of the Outlaws Motor Club. So he was quite a character. But after he left the prison in 1967, he went to Nashville and his music career began. So he would write, sing songs about prison and whatever, and has experienced it firsthand. Unlike Johnny Cash, who used to sing about prisons but actually never did time. I'm going to play one song by David Allan Coe. And the track is You Never Even Call Me By My Name, co-written by John Prine. And it's a droll send-up of Honky Tonk. I was drunk the day my mum got out of prison. I love that line. And I went to pick her up in the rain. But before I could get to the station in my pickup truck, she got run over by a damned old train. I love it. Anyway, here we go.
3: Well, it was all that I could do

it was the perfect country and western song. I wrote him back a letter and I told him it was not the perfect country and western song because he hadn't said anything at all about mama or trains or trucks or prison or getting drunk. Well, he sat down and wrote another verse to the song and he sent it to me, and after reading it, I realized that my friend had written the perfect country and western song, and I felt obliged to include it on this album. The last verse goes like this here. Well, I was drunk the day my mom got out of prison.

David Allan Coe. He was drunk the day his mum got out of prison. Love that line. And he said, but before I could get to the station in my pickup truck, she got runned over by a damned old train. That's David Allan Coe, outlaw country singer, bigger in the 60s and 70s than later on, and he passed away this past week. And Beverly Martin, who passed away this past week, and she was at one time married to John Martin. So we say a fun farewell to both of those. Now, I did say I'll play a John Martin track or two, and I'm going to. Firstly, from an album called Germany 1986. It's a live album which he performed with Danny Thompson, the great double bass player, who I did a Rock and Roll Heaven segment on just a few months ago. He passed away only a few months ago. And the track is Dealer. And then earlier, in a One World album of 1973, the title track. So two in a row from John Martin.

Two in a row from John Martin. Actually, his real name was Ian David McGeechy, and he passed away in 2009. And those two tracks were, the last one was One World, and before that with Danny Thompson live in Germany in 1986, Dealer. Now, another one who influenced Beverly Martin and who taught her how to play guitar, a great acoustic guitarist, I've forgotten who it was, but he said that, I think it was it Bob Dylan? I'm not sure. He said that Burt Jansch was to the acoustic guitar that Jimi Hendrix was to the electric guitar. And Burt Jansch, co-founder of Pentangle, very much part of the British folk revival, passed away in 2011. This track I'm going to play is Travelin' Man.

rose is the root and everything else is the fruit. We dig deep along the cotton fields of the Mississippi River. We follow Highway 61 to Chicago and delve into all the variants

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Now, started the show with the Boilermaker Jazz Band, and I'm going to play another track by them. This is with the vocalist Jenny Love. This is Baby, Won't You Please Come Home.

So we'll go from the Boilermakers jazz band to the Speakeasies swing band. This is Bright Lights, Late Nights.

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1: Now, Taj Mahal's got a new album out with his Phantom Blues Band. It's going in a slightly different direction for Taj, who is, I guess, one of the iconic blues men of the 20th and 21st century. This is Crazy About a Jukebox.
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0: That's the sound of Album of the Week. It's the show where we get two exciting new albums that have recently become available from all sorts of exciting genres from around the world. I'm Huey Phillips, and we'll be here every week, Wednesday at 3 p.m. here on Eastside 89.7 FM. So what are we playing this week? First, we played Camera Music by Guido Pinocchi. He's a London-based saxophonist who's found critical acclaim through a unique combination of jazz and classical compositions. Then we played Cicada Sunlight by Sydney's Madame Wu. She's been making waves in the underground hip-hop scene, with this record marking her third full-length release. 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
1: Now, coming up at 6 o'clock tonight is the long play with Sophie, and tonight it's going to be all about acid jazz. Can't wait. Now is Willie DeVille, Betty and Dupree.
2: Good evening.

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0: Danke!
1: Yeah! Willie DeVille. Great, great voice. He passed away in 2011, I think it was, in pancreatic cancer. He'd been diagnosed with hepatitis C and then the cancer. But a journalist in the Wall Street Journal said of him, he was a punk eclectic with a heart of golden oldies and Joe Cocker's pipes, a seedy sophisticate. Mr. DeVille was decades ahead of his time. This is, I have to play more of him sometime. This is Drive Tuesday. Now, Sam, do you feel like listening to some rock and roll?
2: Yes, please.
1: Okay, so this is The War on Drugs. Great band. I saw them, must have been 2 years ago or so. They played at the Four Quarter at the Opera House, did a couple of nights concerts.
2: I'm jealous.
1: This is Under the Pressure, and it's live. Live Drugs Again.

0: the War on Drugs Under the Pressure. And we're now pretty much out of time on Drive Tuesday. I'd like to thank our guest, Paula Standing, and she's got a lovely new album out, Pink Feather Dress. And we'll be back with you next week, but thank you very much, Sam. Hope you've enjoyed the show.
1: Thanks, David. Always do.
0: So we're going to go out with Otis Taylor. He's lost his horse. We'll be back with you next week.

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1: You're listening to The Long Play, the show where music meets memory and where we deep dive into the sounds that shaped us one long play at a time. Each week we go into the albums, artists and cultural moments that shaped how we listen to music. I'm Sophie and Andrew is mysteriously absent tonight. Thanks to David Barr and Sam on Drive. Tonight we are stepping into acid jazz, or what I'm liking to call the rebirth of cool, from Chicago jazz clubs to London warehouses. This is the story of music migration and sampling. It was a new sound built on digging through the past and playing it forward. The Rebirth of Cool is my nod to the compilation series that played a pivotal role in popularizing the sounds of acid jazz by blending jazz-inflected instrumentation with modern hip-hop and electronic beats. We begin in 1990s London.

You're listening to Freak Power. That was Turn On, Tune In, Cop Out. Tonight on the Long Play, we're looking at the origins of acid jazz, and we're beginning in London with packed dance floors and retro clothes and crates of American jazz, funk and soul music. Acid jazz wasn't really invented so much as rediscovered and reassembled and pushed through club culture. It emerged not as a genre at first, but as a scene, and it describes itself as being credited by DJ Gillis Peterson. What made it different was there was live instrumentation and DJs. And one of the tracks that captured that crossover moment is the Freak Power track, which is actually a track that was used in a Levi's ad. It's a reminder of how advertising helped export acid jazz worldwide. Freak Power was a band formed by bassist Norman Cook, Ashley Slater, and backing vocalist Jesse Graham. And the frontman, Ashley, was actually a jazz trombonist. Across London town, bands lean into other retro aesthetics, sharp suits, spy film energy. Bands like Corduroy were doing something slightly different, something cinematic, playful, almost like soundtracking a film that never existed. We're going to hear from them now.

0: You're on East Side Radio. That was One Way Street by the James Taylor Quartet. And before that, we heard Something in My Eye by Corduroy. Tonight on the Long Play, we are talking about acid jazz. And Corduroy, they were, you know, pretty cool, sharp suits, Hammond organs, and a deep love of 1960s film scores. In Sydney, there were clubs like the Tender Trap in King's Cross and the Old Lay Girls and the Jamie and Vanessa parties, including Indira and I Do's Big Hairdo, that played a lot of acid jazz in Sydney back in the mid-90s. That second track, One Way Street by James Taylor Quartet. James Taylor Quartet are a kind of a reminder that that groovy, funky music never really goes out of style. James Taylor Quartet are a British four-piece jazz funk band formed in 1985 by Hammond organ player James Taylor. So looking at the history of acid jazz, which we've seen has gone sort of from the UK and crossed over to the Atlantic, in the US, jazz was being rediscovered in a different way in the 90s through hip-hop. Hip-hop artists weren't just sampling jazz, they were kind of reframing it. Artists like Gangsta were sampling jazz and bringing it to a new generation, a new migration pathway via turntables.
1: And I would like to play a little tune I just composed not so long ago.
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0: and even epistrophe.
1: That was Jazz Thing by Gangsta, which featured on the Mo' Better Blues soundtrack, Spike Lee's 1990s film about a jazz man. It's not really about jazz, it's about work, being so wrapped up in your career that you don't have space for relationships and you can't see where you're headed. Bit of trivia there. Guru from Gangsta once described jazz as the original hip-hop, drawing a direct line between improvisation and MC flow. Tonight on The Long Play, we are talking about acid jazz, and we've just jumped across the Atlantic to America, where we've just listened to Gangsta. And now we're going to swing back to the UK, because by the mid-90s, acid jazz has kind of moved into the mainstream, and enter Jamiroquai, which was a bit of a crossover.

And that is Love Philosophy, Jamiroquai from 2001. Frontman JK became as famous as his hats, as his voice, because behind the image was a deep commitment to funk and jazz traditions. You're listening to The Long Play on Eastside Radio 89.7. Tonight we are stepping into a little bit of acid jazz. So by the 90s, acid jazz had moved into the mainstream. Jamiroquai, an English acid jazz and funk band from London, formed in 1992, fronted by vocalist JK, which still kind of gets, you know, the toes tapping, had a little text from a couple of people. At the same time in the UK, the acid jazz scene stayed sort of grounded in its roots. But here in Australia, we actually also had a little band of our own. I'm just going to try and play my Spotify. Bear with me. This is not the track, but let's start.

0: You're listening to The Long Plan. This is Directions in Groove, better known as DIG. They were Australia's kind of big acid jazz contribution. And still, actually, listen to that. It's still pretty funky. That was a track called The Favourite from 1994. But, you know, this kind of music, I don't think it really goes out of fashion. So tonight on The Long Play, we're talking about acid jazz. We've kind of jumped around a bit from the UK to the US and down here to Australia. Formed in Sydney, DIG became one of Australia's most successful acid jazz exports, blending jazz improvisation with hip-hop rhythms and soul vocals. So we're moving along now to a moment that brought jazz history directly into the charts. This is from the Blue Note to the Dance Floor. This is the tagline I read today, where acid jazz collided with hip-hop in a clever and very chart-friendly way. I'll give you those boring stats after the track.
1: As you know, we have something special down here at Birdland this evening, a recording for Blue Note Records.

kind of dissolved into other genres, neo-soul, broken beat, electronica, but its influence has never really left. So I hope you've enjoyed a selection of tracks on the long play tonight, giving you a sampler to acid jazz. You're on Eastside Radio, and we're going to go out tonight with a track from the brand new Heavies coming up next. Stick around for Andrew Hurley and Between and Beyond. I'm sorry, I'm just trying to find this track now. Oh, here we go. Sorry, a little bit crazy. Have a good week.

0: Thank you very much, Sophie. Downstairs, Alan Slate Studio here at Paddington Town Hall on unceded Gadigal land. We are Andrew and Matt this evening. And yeah, you need to speak a little closer to the mic though, Matt. Let me just check the levels there. Maybe a little bit closer again. Say one more thing. Not sure that that's coming through. I'll try something else. Maybe we can get you on another mic as well, man. In the meantime, I will talk and let you know that you're listening to Between or Beyond, Excursions in the Jazz Diaspora. And a very special thank you to Sophie for 30 minutes of acid jazz and the long play, which is a great show. Always comes before this one, Between or Beyond, Excursions in the Jazz Diaspora. I'm just going to see if I can get Matt, my special guest this evening, on another... Oh, now.
1: Yeah?
0: Yeah, that's better.
1: No, I do feel special.
0: Yeah, that's much better. Right. Yeah. Okay, so Matt, just imagine this. You have been talking into a microphone that's been dead for the last couple minutes. please allow the listeners, Eastsiders out there who've been listening to the long play and new listeners coming back to this show, Between or Beyond. You've been a guest on this show before, and
1: I have been on this show a few times, and it's been a very long time since I've been on here. Marcel's had Tuesday night soccer practice, which has conveniently stopped me being here. But we were texting a few weeks ago, and I was texting you about jazz as a business plan. This is a great idea for a show. And you put me onto a book called

0: Yes to the Mess by Frank Barrett. And I've been reading that, and I thought we could talk about it tonight.
1: Yeah, so, I mean, this show is always about the edges of jazz, and I should also confess, listeners, I don't think I've ever done this, but I am an academic, and I recently published a book on jazz and its influence on art forms and practices outside of music, and everything from kind of, you know, creative writing, poetry, visual art, and there's lots more. Architecture I didn't go into, but there is a lot to say, and maybe, you know, maybe the Sydneyist might tackle that topic at one stage in the future. And I was aware of this book, Yes to the Mess, which was the influence of jazz on...
0: It's a pretty interesting book.
1: The practice of management.
0: Right? Yeah, yeah, it's written by this guy, Frank Barrett. He is a professor of management, but also a practicing jazz musician. And the book is about adopting a jazz mindset and how jazz improvisation could be used in a business leadership sense. And I, you know, apart from loving jazz, I work with a lot of businesses doing business coaching. So I found it very interesting.
1: So listeners, Eastsiders, whatever you're doing, if this topic inspires you at all, we'd love to hear from you as well. We are approaching the program with a jazz mindset ourselves. So this is a live experiment as well.
0: Yeah.
1: But we would like to hear from anyone who is a jazz fan and perhaps a manager or a leader, a business guru. We'd love to hear from you. 9331 3000.
0: But let's go to some music
1: first. Yeah, let's go to some music. Well, we are listening in the background to the great Winston Mankunku Ngozi from South Africa from 1968. And I'm going to let that fade up. I'm going to put our mics off, and we're going to hear also a little message, an acknowledgement of country as well.

Eastside Radio would like to acknowledge the traditional custodians of the land in which we broadcast, the Gadigal, the Bidjigal, and the Birrabirragal. We extend our acknowledgement to mob all across the nation. We pay our respects to elders past, present, and future. We acknowledge that sovereignty was never ceded. Always was, always will be, Aboriginal land.

And it was singing. And when he got to the other side, it was over. That little rumbling sound, the finger piano, it comes from Africa. I wanted to play something like that. You know, Bill Evans had been telling me, this is the rebellion. It's, you know, the mode John Dane prevails into.

African ballet. Where did you come out that way? You know, when you have when somebody give you a concept, sometimes it isn't like what you wanted to do.

0: So, Matt, just remind listeners, Eastside is what we're talking about on this episode of Between or Beyond.
1: Yes. Well, we're talking about jazz mindset and business. We're talking about a book by Frank Barrett, who played at the Tommy Dorsey Orchestra, but was also a professor of management. And he wrote a book called Yes to the Mess about how we can adopt a jazz mindset in business and leadership.
0: And it's quite a recent book, isn't it? It's maybe 10 years old.
1: Yeah.
0: That sort of thing. Yeah.
1: I'd never heard of it. You put me onto it. I've been reading it. It's good. And we just before that, we listened to All Blues by Nicholas Payton and Butcher Brown, which has Miles Davis sampled in it. And I thought that was pretty fitting because we're using Miles as our business case leader for this episode.
0: As Frank Barrett does in that book. Is that his name? Frank Barrett?
1: Yeah.
0: Yeah. He talks a lot about Miles Davis in Yes to the Mess and the lessons from jazz for leadership.
1: Yep. And then, you know, there's a few things we can learn from Miles. I think the first is a strong sense of style. Miles, Andy Marks, who was supposed to join us here tonight, gave me some Miles Davis anecdotes to go through. And he told me a great story that Miles hadn't played for a while and he had a gig coming up at the Madison Square Gardens and he bought a brand new yellow Ferrari just for that gig and drove and parked right in front of Madison Square Gardens in front of everyone and walked into the show just to make sure everyone felt that he was there.
0: You could play anything after an entrance like that, presumably, and people would be so wowed by the dramatic entrance that they'd be distracted.
1: You would have to. And another thing Miles did is he was good at spotting talent. He often hired people who... He never hired his friends. He would often actually hire people he didn't even like to play in his band because he was constantly looking for a new sound. He wanted a sound he'd never heard before.
0: And so what's the idea? I've just put a little bit of Miles in the background, actually. So what's the idea? Discomfort. If you pull together people who haven't played together before, who he didn't like, what's the idea? If people are a little bit on edge, what's gonna happen?
1: I guess, well, it's the opposite of a brainstorm, really. Like, we think of brainstorms as, you know, people feeling comfortable with each other and then opening up. But in this terms, you're sort of pulling together people who don't know each other and have a very scant idea of what they're about to do and force them to groupthink under pressure, which in essence is what they do. And we're going to listen to So What after this song. We're listening to It Never Enter My Mind. And he uses So What as this example of what it's like to improvise under pressure, which I think is pretty apt for life at the moment because we're having stuff thrown at us every day and we all need to improvise under pressure better. And so if you listen to So What, basically Miles Davis had just learned about modal chords and decided that this was the future. And no one else knew about modal chords yet, particularly not John Coltrane and Cannonball Adderley and Bill Evans, who he'd brought together in a room to play.
0: Right.
1: So Miles Davis comes in the studio with his scratchy deep voice that I won't attempt to do, and, you know, gives him basically a piece of paper with just some modal notes written on it, no chords, and that's what they have to go with. And from that they write one of the greatest jazz songs of all times. That's mind-blowing. But when you listen to So What, it's interesting to listen to people like the players developing a sense of confidence as they go on. Because they start off, they have no idea what they're doing. They're literally recording live. Every song was recorded in one take. And they are figuring out as they go along. So I guess you have to be pretty good. You have to be very good at what you do. You have to be prepared to throw it all away. And you have to be prepared to listen and follow. Which is a bit against modern times as well.
0: Yeah, I was just, as you were saying that, you know, you're talking about the idea of people being... bringing something new, they're not familiar with working with that person previously. And, you know, you hear this sort of expression, you know, beware of the echo chamber, where people are just sort of saying the same thing, they're all agreeing with each other, and, you know, that can be dangerous as well, also in a, you know, in a sort of a work setting.
1: Yeah.
0: Yeah. So I'm just sort of associating that really with what the idea that you've been paraphrasing from Frank Barrett and this book.
1: Yeah, and I guess it's interesting because when you're improvising, you're not trying to to beat everyone. Like, you're not trying to be the smartest person in the room. You're going to be judged on your performance as a whole. And so I guess that's all part of it. It's about soloing and supporting, not just overshadowing or being the smartest person in the room.
0: Should we hear a bit more from It Never Entered My Mind by Miles Davis? And what era is this from? What era, Miles Davis? Is this from...
1: I'll look that up while we go. We're going to listen to So What in 10 seconds.
0: In 10 seconds, okay.
1: I will find out then and come back to you. But I reckon it's before So What, because he's not wearing... His suit's a bit dirty.
0: Right. Very good.
1: So What? Imagine you're in a room full of people you don't know very well, and you're going to record the greatest jazz song of all time.
0: Having a go.
1: Yeah, having a crack.

0: Eastsiders, you're listening to Between or Beyond, Excursions in the Jazz Diaspora, and tonight we're talking about something really kind of on the edges of jazz, but informed by jazz, and that is approaches to leadership.
1: A jazz mindset in leadership.
0: Yeah. Who knew? Who would have thought it? And we are working from a script, which is a book by a guy called Frank Barrett. And the name of that book, although we're not doing product placement, is Yes to the Mess. And I have a special guest here in the studio this evening, as it's almost 7 o'clock. And that means we're almost half an hour into Between or Beyond. And that's Matt Taylor. Matt, you've been consulting this book, Yes to the Mess, and thinking about some of what you know, because you're a management consultant of sorts. I have worked for a big firm.
1: I have worked with the Big Four, and I have friends that are management consultants, and I do consult to other people. And I love jazz, and I think it's interesting when you think about what is a jazz mindset, which is what he talks about, and he says that jazz is focused chaos, and through improvisation, you have to have essentially an incredibly positive mindset, because jazz musicians assume that you can take any bad situation and make it good. And he talks about so what, you know, he's got a section on deconstructing provocative competence. And he said that there has to be an affirmative move. Like, Miles Davis knew that John Coltrane and Adderley and Bill Evans all had the capacity to play in an unfamiliar and uncomfortable mode. So he was playing to their strengths and not their weaknesses, even though he put them into an incredibly uncomfortable situation.
0: Yeah. And, I mean, when I think about listening to So What, which we've just been listening to, and we are in the background doing the sacrilegious thing, you know, there are a couple of fluffs in there. You know, Miles Davis, his tone, you know, he sort of hits a bum note or something, but I don't know what it is, because you know, that's so much sort of part of that track and part of the success of that track and I guess the accomplishment of it, that you can't really imagine it without that. And I suppose it's, you know, I know that in improvisation sometimes, you know, stuffing something up or fluffing it or, you know, that can also become a virtue in that you have to learn how to work with it and do something interesting with it as well.
1: Yeah, I was a comic book artist, Paul Pope, told me once. He said, "It's only a mistake if you tell someone." And I've been saying that to my sons when it regards to drawing, that I think that's a pretty important thing to do. And I guess another thing, when you think about business, people are always so obsessed with results and performance and how did that go? And these guys didn't even know that this was a successful song until a few years later, when suddenly other people started trying to copy using modal chords and improvising.
0: Yeah, yeah. Yeah, it certainly was successful, wasn't it? I mean, yeah. It's something like the best-selling jazz album of all time or...
1: It's in the top 10.
0: Yeah, yep.
1: And I find it, you know, and the good thing is, if you are good at it, it means you can record albums really, really quickly. Like, you'd hear about, like, Rolling Stones going to some far away like Morocco or Marrakesh and holding up and costing someone millions of dollars and spending 6 months recording something. These guys are recording an album in a day.
0: Yeah. Yeah, that's the jazz way, or it was the jazz way up to a certain point, you know, that you'd record something and it would really be documenting what is happening live in the studio.
1: Mm.
0: But it's interesting that Miles Davis is then someone who, you know, he was sort of into Stockhausen, so the story goes. And listening to all sorts of different things. And he worked with a producer, a guy called Tio Macero. And so a lot of the sort of music from, you know, this Electric Miles era from Bitches Brew onwards, it's actually like, it's kind of actually tape compositions. So just had a momentary lapse of microphone presence there. they just switched on the tape machine. So people are soloing, they're doing all sorts of different things, and along comes the producer afterwards and splices things together. And, you know, I guess as you can in a studio, you can sort of fade things in and out and whatever. And that then becomes the locus of creativity, which is a different sort of thing from what you've been talking about with, you know, the classic Miles Davis second quintet and this, you know, just going in and winging it, I guess.
1: One day, yeah. One album, let's do it, yeah.
0: And not stuffing up in case the boss, I mean, that's the other aspect of it. People would have been... They wouldn't have been entirely comfortable with the situation, but also not entirely comfortable with Miles Davis because he wasn't necessarily a straightforward person.
1: Boxing. He was a he's a confrontational person. Yeah, no, it would not have been comfortable at all.
0: So what is the lesson for a leader who's working with people? Is the idea to make people a bit uncomfortable so that you can then allow the best things to come out of that scenario?
1: I'd have to say that's what he did. But I guess he gave them space to be good. Whereas they're certainly my worst experiences in consultancy when people expected you to be good but then didn't give you that space to do it.
0: Right. That's quite profound. I think maybe we should take it. We should lay out, as they say, in jazz parlance, and let the music do a little bit of the talking. We'll be back.
1: Yeah, we've got Wayne Shorter here, who is in the second great quintet, doing his cover of Footsteps.
0: Yeah, this is a special for a friend of mine in Melbourne, Warren, who hipped me, is that the expression? No.
1: Yeah.
0: Hipped me onto? Yeah. No. Told me about an album by Wayne Shorter called Native Dancer. And I played something from it last week, Eastsiders, if you're listening. Wayne Shorter, here he is. And an alumnus of the great second Miles Davis quintet.
1: Yeah.

Belvoir Street Theatre presents Drive Your Plough Over the Bones of the Dead, Nobel Prize winner Olga Tokarczuk's novel, now powerfully adapted for the stage, running from the 28th of March to the 10th of May. Yanina Dusheko lives quietly in a remote village, but one winter, men start being murdered, and nobody seems to have an answer. Like a Polish Miss Marple, Mrs. Dusheko takes it upon herself to work it out. However, the more she looks, the more she realises that the clues are found in the kingdom of animals. Featuring the extraordinary Pamela Rabe, this is a mystery that will constantly have you asking, who done it? Don't miss Drive Your Plough Over the Bones of the Dead, a provocative story of animals and humans where you must question everything. Belvoir Street Theatre, proud Eastside sponsors.

0: Yes, you're listening to Eastside FM, and it is 7:10, and you're listening to the program Between or Beyond, Excursions in the Jazz Diaspora, and it's always about jazz and the margins of jazz. And today we're talking about jazz and its lessons for leadership, for management, perhaps even for some of the world leaders at the moment. There's a lot of mess out there for people to embrace. And we are talking about a book by Frank Barrett, which is on the lessons from jazz and sort of organized chaos.
1: Yeah, and what businesses how businesses could improve by adopting a jazz mindset.
0: Yeah.
1: Which I definitely think, yeah, more flexibility, more open-mindedness, creating space for people taking the ball and running with it, rather than just having group workshops with post-it notes and feeling like they're doing that.
0: I was actually thinking about something that I found quite helpful as a leader, which was the idea of adaptive leadership. And so that, for people who don't know that, that is the idea that, you know, a lot of complex problems and issues that you might face in an organization or in society, and that looking for closure in a situation that's really complex and there's no sort of straightforward easy answer to get or an easy solution, and that the idea is really that progress itself might just be something that's worthy of striving for. And the idea that impressed me was also that you work with a group of people, you don't assume that you just because you hold the title, you know, leader or head of whatever, director or something, that you have the answer to everything, and that's actually, not the way to approach these complex problems. So you should be creating a scenario where everyone who may have some insight or idea can feel comfortable enough, but not too comfortable,
1: yeah,
0: to put forward that idea. And so the person who I sort of worked with a bit, who was had this idea of adaptive leadership, she spoke quite a lot about this idea that, you know, people should be a little uncomfortable, but feel that they are able to put forward, you know, their idea, and that you, by giving people that scenario where they can kind of do their best, have their best ideas and grow a little bit, that's the way you're going to get progress, if not necessarily a beautiful outcome to a problem that's, you know, done and dusted and closed.
1: Yeah.
0: Which we can't expect to get.
1: No, it's about a collective result. People feeding into that.
0: Yeah. So anyway, adaptive leadership, maybe that makes it into the footnotes of this book by Frank Barrett on the jazz lessons for leadership. Yes to the mess we've been talking about.
1: No, and I like thinking of these improvised songs as an example of collective thinking, of which it is. People thinking really hard about what the hell, this, where they're going, what's going to happen in the next 6 minutes.
0: we've been
1: bring it down to a nice finish.
0: Eastside, as we've also been approaching this program tonight with a bit of an improvised style.
1: Yep.
0: And not a lot of pre-reading.
1: Yeah.
0: A lot of preparing for the moment, but not a great deal of scripting exactly where this direction or where this conversation is headed. So,
1: no, as Wayne Shorter said, you know, you've got to learn everything and get yourself up to a point and then forget it all.
0: Yeah. So with that in mind, we would invite anyone who wants to get in touch with their own sort of ideas or suggestions or nudges from an unexpected place. We'd love to hear from you. 9331 3000. Thanks to people who have been getting in touch as well. I've had a couple of messages come through, and someone sent through a message that just said, shouted, yes, Y-E-S, with an apostrophe mark. So Viv, thank you for that one.
1: Yes. Yes is the word we should all be saying more.
0: Yeah. Indeed. So Freddie Freeloader, still going in the background, I think.
1: Still going. And then I think we can leave Kinda Blue alone after that and move on to some different miles of mine.

0: This autumn, level up your music with a short course at the Sydney Conservatorium of Music Open Academy. Dive into jazz with jazz guitar, jazz piano, impro basics, jazz and soul cymbals. 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Love to sing?
1: Have you heard about the modern art?
0: We have a variety of classes to choose, from classical to contemporary, for beginners through to advanced. 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

0: Welcome back, Matt, to talking over some Miles Davis. We've got in the background, you've got the Miles Davis Quintet again with a track called 81, and that is from his second quintet with Herbie Hancock.
1: Yep.
0: And Wayne Shorter. And Tony Williams on drums, and I want to say Ron Carter on bass, but I might be wrong about that. Yeah, I don't know.
2: Someone can ring up and tell us.
0: Someone could ring up. But it's from the album ESP, which is from that, you know, classic purple period of the mid-60s. And we were just talking off air about the idea of failure as well, because I think if you're living in the moment, if you're risking things, you know, it can all go wrong as well, right?
2: That is all part of being on the edge and and not planning.
0: Yeah, and I'm reminded of a book that I read many years ago, and it was a book by an academic called Ted Gioia. And Ted Gioia, G-I-O-I-A, he's written a lot of books about jazz, but this one was called something like The Aesthetics of Imperfection, and it was quite a, you know, I remember being quite impressed by it because he talked about how, you know, things can go terribly right, but not always, and with jazz and jazz improvisation. And you have to take with the chance of things going very right and this sort of moment of kind of creation and discovery and finding some form of solution, there can be all sorts of, you know, failure, lots of boredom, he says. You know, he says that's the opposite, and noodling and stuff. And you were saying, you know, that's what the enemies of jazz like to talk about.
2: True, true. And whenever I'm in a workplace and I put jazz on, I realize that jazz is very contentious. I've been watching The Mighty Boosh with my sons and Howard Moon. There's Vince Noir, who's a very cool young character, and Howard Moon is a slightly older. He's a jazz cat, and he they go on a road trip, and he puts on a tape in the car of like jazz funk, which Vince Noir says, "Oh my gosh, it's the retarded cousin of jazz." It has the worst stereotype of jazz, where it just goes on and on forever and never really gets anywhere. But you've got to leave that space.
0: Yeah, look, I guess I commend that book to people who are interested in this topic as well. Ted Gioia, The Aesthetics of Imperfection. It may have a main title, and that could be the subtitle, but it's been a while, and it just occurred to me as we were talking that was a good way of thinking about this the downside, or, you know, something that happens if you're prepared to take a risk and go out on a limb, that there is the risk of failure as well. And we talked about Miles Davis and failure, and we were interested to know, you know, what Miles Davis did try lots of different things and was very proud. You know, I think there's this famous quote from his autobiography where he's sort of is in a conversation with a first lady or something in the United States, and she sort of says, "So what have you done? What have you done?" and he says something like, "Oh, well, I'm responsible for about 6 or 7 different types of jazz innovation. You know, you know, all of these different types of jazz, it's down to me." Mm. And, you know, if you that sort of white hot with your creativity, and obviously there's a bit of self-appraisal going on there, there's going to be some false steps as well, right? There's going to be some failure at that level too. And, you know, there probably are some eras.
2: Some say the electric era was an experiment that didn't quite land.
0: And I'd have to say, you know, I've heard people talk about the 1980s jazz from Miles Davis. You know, he took a big break and then came back, and not everyone goes for those albums, the 80s jazz albums, but a great colleague, jazz

0: pandemic, he pulled out all of these sort of obscure things that Miles was doing in the 80s as well, like advertising scooters. Like there are these TV ads that he, you know, where he would endorse different products. And, you know, who knew this stuff? For those of us who were just kids in the 80s, you know, we weren't paying much attention perhaps. But so I guess that idea of failure, you know, is part of the story as well. And I was reminded of that notion that you sometimes hear people like management consultants and coaches and mentors with their post-it notes and butcher's paper saying, you know, be prepared to fail and fail fast. What's that about? And is it jazz?
1: There's often not much risk involved, so I don't really think it is jazz. I think being in a design thinking workshop doesn't have the same stakes. I mean, there is the opportunity to fail, but generally it's people failing hypothetically.
0: Right.
1: I think the difference is with Miles wearing huge sunglasses and MC Hammer pants and riding a scooter is he's failing in real time. And that is that's the knife edge that you're dancing on. Whereas most management consultants, if they do fail in real time, they'll just slip up very silently out the back door and you won't hear of them again.
0: Right. Okay. So it's sort of something that people might talk about, like you say, in a kind of a training scenario or a design thinking workshop,
1: yeah,
0: like you say. And it's an exercise for people to get their heads around. But then if it happens in real life...
1: It's an exercise to get risk-averse people to loosen up a bit, because most people in that world are tremendously risk-averse. So,
0: right.
1: Yeah, they've got a very low tolerance for risk of any sort. Which Miles had an appetite for risk that was gargantuan.
0: Indeed. Do a Google search if you can find those Miles Davis ads where he was endorsing motor scooters in the 80s.
1: We'll have a look.
0: Yeah, have
1: we'll
0: a look.
1: Play one on air
0: if we can find it. I might be making it up, but that is my recollection.
1: Okay.
0: Anyhow, let's hear a little bit more. I think we heard Herbie Hancock in the background.
1: Yep.
0: Watermelon Man.
1: And we're now listening to a real banger, which I've discovered in my homework, which is Peaceful, which is from a later period of Miles. Hmm.
0: Electric Miles. Is this from A Silent Way, it might be from?
1: Yeah.
0: Yeah. Great album.
1: This is a good one.
0: Here we go.

0: Three gifts, three victims, one deadly game. Three Reasons for Revenge is the new book by Dervla McTiernan, award-winning author of What Happened to Nina and the Cormac Riley series. Three Reasons for Revenge is a twisting and turning mystery novel. It's about a detective aimed to find out what connects three strangers with a missing woman after they each receive strange packages that tear their lives apart. Dervla McTiernan will be at the Bondi Pavilion Theatre on May the 5th at 6:30 p.m. to be interviewed about the book by literary interviewer Michaela Kalowski. Do not miss the chance to see the next phenomena by the best-selling author as it launches, and explore her writing and place in the genre in a thrilling conversation. Find out more at bondipavilion.com.au. 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
1: Welcome back to part two of Shh, Peaceful. Oh, a bit of a plosive there on the microphone from me, sorry. Miles Davis and the In a Silent Way album, which is where he started kind of getting into his electric side a little more. So he's left behind the second classic Miles Davis quintet, but he hasn't quite wigged out for Bitches Brew, which is the one where a lot of people got off, really.
2: The big sunglasses aren't on yet.
1: No, they're not on yet. I think this is with Joe Zawinul. I think this might even be a Joe Zawinul piece. And maybe Wayne Shorter's still there. I'm not sure.
2: I think Herbie could have still been there.
1: Herbie, yeah. I think he was doing two pianos at this point. So, yeah, look, we were talking about Yes to the Mess and the book that we've been focusing on for this episode of Between or Beyond here on Eastside FM 89.7. And special guest tonight, Matt Taylor.
2: Oh, thank you, Andrew.
1: And it's 25 minutes to 8, which means not so much left to the program. And of course, Eastsiders, you won't be going anywhere though, because you'll continue to listen to fantastic music all night on this station. But we probably should start pulling together some of this discussion that we've had about the lessons from jazz for leadership in this complex world that we live in. One thing I've been like, I love talking about this in theory, but I do try and think about what it looks like in practice. So I mean, people might have jobs where they're, I don't know, principal of a school, or, you know, where they're working with a team and they're selling X, Y, and Z. And so what if you read this book and you're a true believer in Yes to the Mess, you know, what's he saying? What is Frank Barrett saying we should do? Because it is a call to arms, you were saying.
2: Yeah, he is.
1: What is the lesson? How do we do it?
2: He says in this last section I'm reading at the moment is that you need to expand the vocabulary of yes to overcome the glamour of no. And I can certainly think of this in terms of being a parent. I'm guilty of a lot of easy no's. It's a lot easier to say no to something just because you don't want to deal with it, or no to something because it's annoying, rather than imagining why this might possibly be a good idea.
1: Yeah.
2: So I would say that what you're trying to do is to think of different ways of saying yes.
1: Yeah.
2: And expanding maybe some partial yeses. Maybe what does half a yes look like, rather than everything you say yes to is going to happen.
1: Yeah.
2: But once you say no to something, it's not going to happen.
1: Yeah. Yeah. Yeah. I mean, I work for a big organization and it has a lot of policies, and it, I don't know this for sure, but you know, I've worked for organizations before where they have had like a risk policy. So, you know, and you were talking about how design thinking and some of this sort of what we're talking about is intended to overcome people who are risk averse, you know, who have to think about, you know, well, what might it look like to say no less often and to think about what yes is. So I could sort of imagine, you know, and there are all sorts of, you know, risk is a whole corporate area, isn't it? You know, there are risk registers, there's a risk template, you could put a jazz clause into a risk policy. And
2: I think you could, because people who work in risk are very good at filling out boxes. And whenever I did a storytelling exercise with people in risk, they were actually the best at doing it. If you did it with a bunch of designers, they would all try and create a better storytelling process. But if you did it with people in risk, they would listen to you and they would pay attention and they'd follow the rules. So if you can set rules around them, around saying yes, they might respond to that. So how do you set rules that enforce positivity?
1: Yeah, well,
2: would be the challenge.
1: I mean, one of the things, one of the sort of cliches about jazz, which is not quite true, is that it is just complete freedom, and that's not the case at all. Like, improvisation is generally within a framework.
2: Yeah, Charles Mingus said you can't improvise on nothing. You've got to improvise on something. So there has to, even Miles would have stuff scribbled on a piece of paper.
1: Mm.
2: So there has to be some framework, and it is about minimal structure to enable maximal autonomy.
1: Yeah, yeah. So you've given us an example of how someone who's a parent can think about not saying the easy no to their children as often. So that's I can see how that works in practice. What's your advice for, who's a classic person who might be susceptible to thinking about this and to actually putting it into practice in their real life?
2: That is a tough one. Anybody who you can frame a positive story around an outcome rather than just immediately leaping to what could go wrong.
1: Right.
2: You've got to sell people on the bigger potential.
1: Yeah.
2: And I guess that really matters of tapping into what matters to them and showing how that could work.
1: Yeah.
2: Rather than all the effort it's going to take for things to not work.
1: I'm going to ask you another question.
2: Mm-hmm.
1: Anthony Albanese, Prime Minister of Australia, famous for being a music fan.
2: He is.
1: I think, post-punk, he's famous for wearing that Joy Division Unknown Pleasures t-shirt.
2: Yeah.
1: T-shirt as he was getting off the plane. What could we expect from Anthony Albanese if he was a jazz fan? Maybe he wouldn't have got elected.
2: Yeah. I don't know. I need to bone up on my Labor politics.
1: Or if Cabinet suddenly you kind of threw a copy of Kind of Blue into the Parliament House tannoy system.
2: I guess we have policy that adapted rather than continually coming up with new policy. Maybe we would build on policy, or maybe we would build on themes and bring them back in new ways. Because I guess a lot of this is about building on something that someone else puts down rather than suggesting new themes all the time. When you actually look at a jazz song, the structure is very simple. There are not a lot of notes, but they are echoed and followed and comped by other people. So I guess it's almost like micro innovation rather than radical innovation.
1: Mm.
2: The bigger innovation is actually listening and making space for other people. But what you're changing might be incremental and building.
1: Like in So What, where they sort of the musicians get more comfortable, more and more comfortable with the experiment that they're doing, and you can hear that, and I think that was really interesting for me to hear the way
2: the sound swells.
1: Yeah, they get more comfortable and confident.
2: Yeah, I'd never thought of what it would be like to be in that room.
1: I don't think I'm ever going to get asked to be in that room. Yeah. All right. Well, thank you very much, Matt. We do have about 15 minutes left of Between or Beyond, which means there's room for more Miles Davis. And we'll be finishing off with the usual piece of music that we finish off with every Tuesday night, just before 8 p.m. And then, of course, we have... And tonight it's going to be Talene coming in, I think.
2: Ooh.
1: First Tuesday of the month, coming in with an episode of Mood Swing. So that's something to look forward to. And we'll chat a little bit more as we continue to tie up the loose ends of Yes to the Mess, if you Maybe we shouldn't be aiming to do that at all, though. Maybe we should just be...
2: Let's let it sit. I've got two more songs.
1: Let it sit.
2: I've got some sleepy time Lego music for Adam, who is his kids are listening to the show and playing with our Lego quite peacefully. So I thought we could play Gymnopede, which is Herbie Mann stepping in with the Bill Evans trio.
1: And it's... is that Eric Satie?
2: Yeah.
1: Yeah. Also a crazy musician. Anyhow, let's hear a little bit more of Miles, and then we'll hear Herbie Mann.
2: Yeah.
1: Hmm.

0: Acclaimed pianist Peter Locke leads a stellar trio with Kate Wadey, delivering elegant jazz standards and originals with warmth, intimacy and sparkle at Jazz at the Lounge.
1: Darling, if you care, please let me know, I'll meet you anywhere.
0: One of the great piano trios in Australian jazz, say Sydney Arts Guide. 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Jazz at the Lounge is part of Chatswood Culture Bites, Willoughby City Council's innovative program of music, theatre, comedy and more in Chatswood CBD. 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

Jazz was born in the Deep South. Now it lives in every corner of the globe, embracing all the familiar and the strange. Listening, learning, and growing, jazz can be brutal or gentle, demanding or kind, but it's never false. Jazz is the truth. As Martin Luther King said, jazz speaks for life. I'm Phil James, and that's my philosophy of jazz. Every Monday from 2 p.m. only on the home of jazz, Eastside Radio.

0: So, Eastsiders, time has come for us to say thank you very much for listening, all of you, whoever you are out in the radio land, and whatever you've been doing. I hope that this program, Between or Beyond, with the special guest Matt this evening, has been an interesting one for you to listen into, to be entertained by, and also to maybe think about. The focus has been the lessons that leaders in organisations and companies and whatever around the world can gain from thinking about jazz, the jazz lesson. And how would you sum that up, Matt, in kind of three main principles, or even just one or two?
1: I'm going to take it that basically we are in challenging times. Things are changing all the time. So being able to improvise and think of more yeses when everything's telling you no is probably more important than ever.
0: And if people want to think more about this idea, they can look in the book by Frank Barrett, which we've been focusing on this evening. And the title of that book is Yes to the Mess. And yeah, you can find it in your local library.
1: Yeah.
0: Don't go anywhere, Eastsiders, because Talene is setting up in the Alan Slate studio downstairs at Paddington Town Hall for an episode of Mood Swing. And that'll be fantastic. And then after her, it is East All Out with Andy V. So lots of music coming away this evening. I'd like to say thank you very much for coming in, Matt. It's been a pleasure. We didn't fully know where we were going with this this show.
1: And I think we landed it.
0: We're confident.
1: Yeah. And and also we did find the Miles Davis Honda scooter commercial, which if you look on YouTube, you can see Miles clad in black leather riding standing next to a Honda scooter.
0: Yeah, we were talking about, of course, the flip side of taking risks and embracing a jazz mindset, being that you're opening yourself up to failure and fast failure. And then we were talking about, you know, what some of Miles Davis's failings might have been, or failures. And I was minded of Miles Davis in the 1980s. And I remember at a conference, someone showed some footage of a Miles Davis advertisement for a scooter, a Japanese scooter. And in fact, it is out there.
1: Yeah, you can find it.
0: Have a look. Honda Spacey is the scooter from the 1980s. So thank you, Eastsiders. We'll be back, or I'll be back this time next week from 6:30 on a Tuesday evening. And it's been great fun, and catch you next week. Thanks again, Matt.
1: Say yes. Thank you.
0: Say yes to the mess.

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My name is Talin, and you are listening to Eastside Radio 89.7 FM, and it is time for Mood Swing. A big thank you for Andrew from Between and Beyond for his excellent analysis and presentation and curation of amazing jazz music from all around the world. I am going to take you on a different journey, always a different mood, and I'm still trying to land here, but I'm getting there. Just take a deep breath. Hope you are all well. And I kicked off with something very soothing from one of my favorite artists. I just love her voice. Her name is Thames, and that was a song called Essence with the WizKid. And I thought I'd follow that with another equally smooth and gorgeous songstress, Sade, with a song called By Your Side. And that was a Cotton Bellies fella mix edit. I'm going to be here till 9:30. 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I do have a very special guest who's just coming into the studio as we speak. I have a beautiful friend called Maya who's putting on a great new, it's a great new kind of afternoon dance, and we'll be talking about that really soon. But I'm going to play you some more music first as we settle her in. And this is Aquaben with a song called Aquaba. 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

0: The dynamics with a lovely, clever rendition of music. When I first heard that song, it was Madonna, but I really love this version of that song as well. You're listening to Mood Swing with Talin on Eastside Radio, and I kind of kicked off tonight's show with a bit of a dance hall vibe because I have a dance hall queen sister here in the house, in the radio. So I'll just quickly back announce. I had a song called Happiness from Sars, Asake and Ghana. I hope that made you feel happy, because whenever I hear that tune, it just brings on those happy vibes. I also had Man of the Moment, Bad Bunny with J Balvin and Mr. Easy with Como Un Bebe, and a beautiful song, Aquaba from Akoben, and By Your Side at the top there with Sade. And we are here in the studio, in the Alan Wright studio, Slate studio, with my special guest, Maya. Welcome to the show. Welcome to Mood Swing.
1: So great to be here. Thanks, Talin. Awesome.
0: Well, we've been friends for a very, very long time, but the very first time that you have been here on my show.
1: Absolutely. And I'm just like walking in here and feeling the vibes. I'm feeling right at home and remembering all of the days that we shared back in Bondi. It was great.
0: And on some dance floors?
1: Oh, lots of dance floors. There were lots of dance floors back then, right?
0: Yeah, and I just had a memory come up today of when we danced together for the fundraiser for Chile, when Chile had an earthquake.
1: How good was that? Yes.
0: And we got together and we did a beautiful performance together.
1: Yeah, that was wonderful, actually. Like, to learn that whole sort of traditional, very technical traditional dance, such a short amount of time, and really sort of embody that with amazing dancers that had learnt it and taught it to us. What an amazing experience that was.
0: And I'm not a dancer like you. You've been a dancer for for your entire life, you know, with your Javanese and Balinese, or would you say Indonesian background?
1: Yeah. My mum's Indonesian, and she was a traditional temple dancer, Balinese and Javanese. And when I was very young, she taught me how to dance, much like I'm sure with your daughter, Catalina.
0: Yes, yeah. Who's also joining us here in the studio tonight.
1: Yeah.
0: And you've actually collaborated on a dance performance as well, because you commissioned a dance performance piece at the new art gallery space.
1: Yeah, it was so good too. It was fantastic. People are still talking about that.
0: Yeah. And it kind of marries, brings together like this. You've always had this association with the art gallery for quite a long time, actually. And you are now creating a new event that also marries together music, dance and art.
1: That's a true theme right there. Yeah.
0: Right there.
1: Yeah.
0: And this event that you're putting on is called Glimmer. Now, I've heard you talk about Glimmer a little bit before. I feel like you've had this name in your mind for a long time.
1: Yeah, it's kind of been there, sort of shimmering away in the background for a while. I work really closely with Rosano, my amazing husband, who

0: in your psyche or your gut. And but then, you know, when it's time for it to come, it should be birthed.
1: Yes. And hence, it's hard to remember all of those amazing ideas that you have, isn't it? Like, I know for me that, you know, I just have thousands of ideas all the time and I don't get to write them all down. But, you know, the more you think about them, the more they come into reality.
0: Yeah.
1: And, you know, when the time is right, so often you have to just surrender to, okay, well, maybe I'm just too busy right now, but soon it will.
0: Yeah, I think that's the amazing thing about life, and life is a creative. But then in saying that, we are all creative, and creativity is a part of all life. So I think, you know, it's one thing to kind of be intentional in that way, but it's also another thing that where things just happen, and it's really nice to be in that sort of flow of the river, or the, you know, the river flow of where timing and ideas and people and collectives and things start to happen. And that's really the base around Glimmer too, you know, where, you know, I've got a very good idea about what's going to happen. And I guess my background being a choreographer and a sort of creative director is really to have a lot of control over that. But what I am really excited about is this amazing collective of people, and there's some, you know, obviously there's people out there on my socials, etc. So you can see the lineup, and the lineup will be sort of more announced this week. But there's going to be some other special things happening, and then there's going to be a lot of live collaboration on the day.
1: And I know that, you know, as an artist, you know, there's that element of, yeah, you want to be in control of something, but it really is a collaboration to put on any kind of event. It's like when a movie gets made, it's the script writer, it's a director, it's the actress, it's the actors, you know, it's everyone coming together. So this idea that you have is kind of like a daytime dance event that's held in an art space. And so we've got DJs, we've got artists, we've got art, we've got an art space. So tell us a little bit about this vision of Glimmer.
0: Well, look, daylight, I guess, is a pretty cool thing. I really like the idea of being able to just get dressed up for the day. It's a bit of an Indonesian thing too. You know, sort of realize that I've grown up with a lot of ritual in half of my culture. In half of my culture, you know, really quite different. But half of my culture is quite exotic and very ritual orientated. It's the creative arts is woven into everyday life, whether it's, you know, putting a flower in a bowl of water, or a flower in your hair, or makeup on at the beginning of the day, or wrapping a sarong, or wearing a certain colour or kebaya, depending on the ceremony of the month. So, I guess the daylight thing is really just waking up and having something really beautiful to go to during the day, kind of like a, you know, take yourself out on a date if you're soloing or if you're coming with your crew, same kind of thing. Just enjoy your time with your friends, and then it kind of ceases or unfolds on itself at 6 o'clock on sunset. So it's a bit of a day ritual, a day, a moment for you.
1: And we do need those moments of connection and music and release more than ever in these times, because, you know, sadly the forces in the world is trying to disconnect people, really, and the doom scrolling, the time spent on screens. And, you know, I was telling my daughter on the way in that when I was growing up, the shops weren't open on the weekends. We didn't have phones. We didn't have computers. We weren't working. We were just doing things being together and going to picnics and, you know, enjoying the outdoors. And has been eroded. That life has been eroded. And those rituals that, you know, you've grown up with, you know, so many indigenous cultures have so much ritual in their lives, in their daily lives, like you said, that makes life so rich that, you know, you lose those elements. You know, we're losing those elements, and we have to try and

0: keep them alive and evolve them, you know, because, yeah, you're not in Bali right now, but, you know, you can always bring an element of, you know, culture into anything that you do.
1: Well, that's the thing, and I really see it in that sort of call and response way. Yes, we've got the art, music, and dance, but more what I think about is just the stepping into the dance floor space, or stepping into a space and forgetting your worries for the moment or the day or the 3 hours, and just being with each other, being with each other, being with yourself, and just the ritual around, you know, kind of dressing up, going out. Not that you have to dress up. You can actually come however you like. But just enjoying.
0: You're going to be dressed up.
1: Enjoying.
0: And you know the word glimmer.
1: I could be dressed up and dressed down, you know? Yeah, yeah. I don't really know. I think that's going to be one of those what's happening on the week things. Mm. I love that.
0: Yep. So this event is going to be on the 30th of May from 3 to 6 p.m. And Art Space is in Woolloomooloo, which is pretty much your home of homes. You've lived in Woolloomooloo for a very, very long time, and you are very much a fabric of that community. And, you know, for many years you've been putting on Woolloomooloo Livin'.
1: Yeah.
0: You know how to say it better than me.
1: Woolloomooloo Livin'.
0: And, you know, that has always been this beautiful community event that you've put on that, you know, I've been so glad to be part of for many years. And, you know, bringing together the community members, the Indigenous community that exists there, and the kids and the adults and the grandpas and, you know, the volunteers and the people who care about each other and the graffiti artists and the, you know, that just bringing that together. It's such a beautiful a gift to the community that you do. And I guess you've picked Art Space because you love that space maybe, and because it's in your hood.
1: Yeah,
0: or...
1: I went to an exhibition in there, and it was a listening party, and it was really lovely. You know, it was a real sound journey, and I thought it actually happened in that space. And then I was there, about a year later. And that's actually, there was a situation where it was like, you know, turn to someone right next to you and introduce yourselves to them. And it's funny, that's actually how I introduced myself and met Michaela, who is an incredible artist. She's actually showing at Art Space at the moment.
0: Mm-hmm.
1: And she is going to be involved in the day. So she's going to be part of... Well, I don't know if I want to say too much. I think it's a surprise.
0: So we're not revealing whether this is a
1: incredible, but yeah,
0: art on the wall thing or an installation or something.
1: Just have to find out. Yeah.
0: Uh-huh.
1: Yeah.
0: Okay. Very cool.
1: But yeah, I met her. She's really great. So yeah, we all of these things sort of happened in that space, in that room, and I thought, you know what, maybe it's just got to happen here. In saying that, you know, I'm going to do a bit of a series of them, and just looking at different spaces around Sydney, so different kind of offerings and spaces. Mm-hmm. So this one is at Art Space, yeah.
0: That's awesome. And you have two DJs that are going to be providing the soundtrack. We've got Charlie Villis, who I've heard play many times, and she's just wonderful. They're just wonderful. And Ginger?
1: Yeah.
0: I don't know Ginger. Oh. Tell us about Ginger.
1: Ginger is... incredible. She's a mom. She's Nigerian. I kind of know her from the dance hall days and dancing. And in the last few years, she's just become this incredible DJ. She's a real community builder. She's fire. She does a bit of Afro house, amapiano, and really builds through that whole. From tribal right through. Plus she loves playing disco classics as well. So between Ginger and Charlie, it's going to be great.
0: That's exciting. Well, let's listen to some music because I know we can just keep talking, but we'll come back with some more music soon, but with some more about Glimmer. But let's hear something from Stereo MCs. A few little exotic sounds with a tune called Fever.

0: always puts a smile on my dial. That was Sunshine from a band called Salt, S-A-U-L-T, who I think I probably even first heard here on Eastside Radio, because this station just plays the best music ever. And Salt is from the UK, and you know, they're not very much into really plugging themselves. They're very incognito, very anonymous, even like their band members. It's like, who are they? Who's in this collective? And and their music can be very political sometimes. And I really love that they just write about the times, you know, like that's what the music is all about. So we're welcoming back my friend Maya. We've just been having a great old chat. Like, this is just fun. We're just having fun here talking about music and dancing and you know, how we weave it into our lives. And we were just talking about Glimmer that's coming up at the end of the month, and how this is, you know, like, people are heading towards music and dancing and connecting in a way that's really authentic. And by meaning authentic, as in I'm here, I'm coming here, I'm going to be seen. And I'm going to put myself on the dance floor, and you know what? I'm going to do it sober. This is a sober event.
1: Yeah.
0: Yeah.
1: Yep. It is.
0: And isn't that wonderful? And you know, I think we're so used to just going out and having a few drinks to feel uninhibited. And, you know, but the dance is about the release and the let go, and sometimes it takes a lot of bravery and courage to let go.
1: Yeah, absolutely it does. I guess my background in kind of growing up as a competitive dancer, as a competition dancer, as a very young girl, from about the age of 5 or 6 actually, you know, I'm really conscious of, obviously, you know, the understanding of technique and where you can go. You kind of need the technique in a way to, you know, have control over your body and to really be able to relax. But in the last sort of 30 years of teaching in an adult dance class format, you know, I've taught people that are kind of ballerinas and people that, you know, aren't necessarily used to the Afro dance hall kind of vernacular or the Afro way of moving. So there's a lot of unlearning, and then within that, in an open dance class format, you have say dancers that have kind of never danced, and it's really amazing to look at both and see the journey of both next to each other, sort of side by side. So I guess in that way, kind of coming from that sort of background, yeah, I'm really now, for me, I'm really loving just not really worrying about performance, not really worrying about what I look, trying not to judge myself, to be gentle. Mm. And Glimmer is really about that, you know, opening up that space for people to really feel that too, yeah.
0: Mm. And the vision is to bring art and music into a space where it's like the different worlds of creativity meeting in that space. So the vision behind Glimmer, give us a little bit of a glimpse in why you chose to do it this way, and, you know, how this was, you know, this, you were saying before that, you know, it's, you've been thinking about putting this event for about 2 years, and like, what has made it happen? Like, what's bringing it now to the surface?
1: Look, I think for me personally, like, it's a real response to the times. I've been feeling a little bit off, you know, not really feeling the same. You know, whether it's a vibrational shift that we're all sort of feeling, or whether it's a response to the things that are going on in the world and the hardship that you know, our fellow humans are going through, I just feel that there is a really good release in coming into a space with other people, just being one with the music, whether that's in a dance class, but I guess in the glimmer sense, it is the just a much bigger transformational shift or you know, offering, I think, to be able to do it with a lot more people in the room. I think the idea of having art, movement and music together, that probably comes from a little bit of a background of me growing up in northern New South Wales, Lismore. Lismore is a space and still is, but was always a space, especially in the 80s and 90s, of complete, a lot of theatre, a lot of, you know, sort of creation happening in a live performative way. And that's what I'm really hoping. The vision for Glimmer is really to have that performative element. So I think if I had to think of a couple of words, I think of call and response. So call and response is like, you know, traditional players, mm-hmm. like djembe players and dancers, the call in the music, being able to, you know, as a mover on the floor, being able to sort of rise or lower with, you know, that and just being very intentional and really kind of connecting to that. So, mm-hmm. yeah.
0: When you say call and response, is there going to be a performance of some sort that helps people respond to it?
1: There might be. There might be, yes.
0: Mm.
1: Yeah, I think that's yeah. So I'm saying, you know, like the lineup has been released in a few places, but online in the next coming days. So that's really exciting. But there will be some special guests and there will be some surprises. That's all I can say.
0: Okay, so there's going to be a little bit of a response to the call.
1: Yeah.
0: Yeah.
1: You know, in saying that, it's funny that you say that because it's just reminded me that I've had a couple of friends, you know, sort of say to me, oh, Maya, I really want to be at your event and I really want to support it, but I just want to let you know I don't really do that. You know, I usually just dance in the corners and, you know, try to find a dark space. And, you know, it made me realize that this event is for you. It is not... Although I come from a sort of performance background and a dance background, it really is for that person too. So you can just actually, you can come, you can sit, you can, you know, take your shoes off, you can stretch on the floor, you can just sit in the corners and you can raise your hands or bop your head. It's really for music lovers or people that feel the healing energy of music.
0: And you have a beautiful community of people that have come to quite a lot of your events in the past. So I can imagine there's going to be a beautiful crew of people coming down. I am very excited. I would love to come. And I know the feeling is because I put on an event called Soul Dance, which is 2 hours of...
1: Yeah.
0: It's another sober event. And, you know... you're not going there to talk. It's like no talking, and it's mostly barefoot. And I just throw out some prompts while I DJ, and it really is a space where, you know, you're all kind of in it for the same reason, and it really helps you to lose your inhibitions. And it takes time. And you know, it's one of those things when I first put it on, I just know now that, you know, it's going to take some time for people to warm up, and then they start to be inspired by other people around them, and then you all start to collectively raise the energy. And that's what it's all about. It's attuning to each other, attuning to the space, and, you know, giving energy and receiving energy. And that's what a good dance floor is. It's not about, you know, losing yourself completely, but actually connecting to your body as well as connecting to each other and connecting to a space.
1: Yeah, absolutely. But isn't it funny that, you know, I can hear you saying that. And even for me as a mover, and I think it's part of that performative sort of masking that, you know, is kind of triggering me even when you're saying it. Really, with the event, yes, there's a dance floor. However, to me, it's really a music event in a way, you know, it's music for me has been, you know, I have a lot of head noise. I was a really hyperactive child, hence being a dancer. But how I would equate my experience with music is it, I feel like I'm underwater. I can follow it. Mm. You know, I can follow the click track. I know where the bridge is. I can, you know.
0: You can anticipate it.
1: I can anticipate it. So I guess, yeah, but that's exactly what you're talking about, improvisation and just, you know, just moving.
0: Yeah.
1: It's great.
0: And we hold so much in our bodies these days. We don't even know how much we're holding.
1: Yeah.
0: Like the collective overwhelm of grief of what's happening in the world. It's like it gets stored in your body, you know. It's so important to let it go. And dancing is the number one way. It is the fastest, direct, most direct route to feeling good.
1: Yes, and you would see that with the sessions that you that
0: absolutely.
1: You do.
0: Yeah. Yeah. So let's talk about the music then.
1: Well, yeah, look, we've there's going to be a variety of different genres. As I said before, with Ginger, there is the sort of, more of a kind of slow sort of landing, Afro-tribal, moving into, as I was saying, Amapiano. She plays dance hall, Afro House, which I love. Do you love Afro House?
0: I love
1: that BPM.
0: Yes.
1: And disco, which is like her kind of jam too. And then we've got Charlie with, everything really.
0: Mm.
1: Everything Black.
0: Yes.
1: Everything. What do you say about a Filipino,
0: It's gosh. Everything from disco to house to, you know.
1: With a world kind of ting as well. So, yeah. It's cool. I'm also going to sort of open it up with something, like a bit of an opening.
0: Mm, and I've got some amazing African dancers that I'd love to invite to this event because I had this gig down at Bondi Beach during the Bondi Festival, and I was literally, you know, it was during the day and, you know, there was the ice rink and, you know, the food stands, no one was dancing. I was literally in front of a pavement walking down to the beach. But these two men came past, African dancers, and they started dancing. And I was like, you know what? I'm going to play for these guys. So I started playing African, Afro House, Amapiano and everything. And they started a dance floor on the pavement. And there was about 30 people eventually that were just dancing. So I'm going to invite them.
1: Yeah. Why do you think interesting imagery there? Why do you think everyone just started dancing?
0: Because it was so infectious. They were infectious. They had no inhibition and they dance, it's like their blood. They do it all the time and they are living the life of a dancer. And so when you see the joy, and I could feel their joy and their lack of inhibition, I was like, well, we're just going to jam together now. I'm going to play for you. You're going to dance. We're going to create something. And it was a co-creation. And all of a sudden people just couldn't help but just be magnetized to it. And, you know, people that were not expecting to dance, they were just going to walk down to the beach, suddenly found themselves dancing. And then we were all dancing together and there was different ages. And I had this Indian man come up and say, "Ooh, can you play this Indian song? And this song would be amazing." Wow. And then there was like, all different cultures, literally different age groups, like people that like didn't even look like they had danced in decades were dancing.
1: Yep.
0: And it was just such an amazing feeling. It was, that's what it's all about.
1: Yeah. No, it's funny that you say that because I've, you know, different times, you know, I've had to sort of, I've been brought in to coach people. And one of the things I say to them is that, you know, if you want people to look at you, you dance really small and uncomfortably. You know, if you're at a party, you see people dancing small and uncomfortably, you sort of look at them. If you don't want anyone to dance, to look at you or focus on you, you just dance really big and they go back to their conversation, they look away or they just start dancing. So it was just funny. It reminded me that image that you were describing, these fantastic dancers, you know, what would you do? You wouldn't really sit there watching. You'd just join in.
0: Yeah, and I think it's just, you know, one person joins and then the next person joins and then it just creates this wave where it's so magnetizing that you can't help but either bop along from far away until you feel the actual force pulling you towards that energy, because that's the right frequency, right? That's a frequency that is full of joy. And when you see joy, like true, authentic joy, you want to be part of it. And I mean, I know, like personally from my experience, you know, when I was going out and I was surrounded by amazing dancers, sometimes I would feel quite shy, like, oh, I shouldn't take up space because they're the dancers, you know, and I had to overcome that. And that's been like my personal journey of going, you know what, I'm going to take up space and I'm not going to waste this time of being here at this event and not dancing, because, you know, how often do people go out dancing now? Like, it's becoming a rarer thing, especially as you get older, you know. So you got to take these moments and just be in it.
1: Yeah, but, you know, there's just something really beautiful as well about closing your eyes and just being in the moment, feeling your feet, feeling your shoulders, or just feeling or meeting yourself where you are for that day, season, that time of the week. Yeah, just being really present and allowing yourself to be however you are. You know, it's one thing about dancers kind of high kicking around the floor, but, you know, they're most probably going through the motions and have something very highly choreographed going on to look like it is
0: so easy. Happening. Make it so easy. I know.
1: And that's not fun either, you know? That's hard.
0: Yes. And, but, you know, credit needs to be given when it's due as well, because any dancer would have spent thousands of hours perfecting their
1: thousands
0: craft.
1: Of hours and dollars.
0: Yeah.
1: Yep.
0: To be, you know, a dancer.
1: Training, and, yeah, absolutely.
0: Well, if you've just been tuning in, you are listening to Maya, Maya Sheridan, who is putting on an event called Glimmer at the end of this month on the 30th. From 3 to 6 p.m. And tickets are live, right?
1: Yep. They're on Humanitix.
0: Humanitix. Love Humanitix. So if that sounds like something that you're interested, you know, just jump on it now. Get yourself a ticket. Organize something for the end of the month. You know, we all need a dance. And speaking of music and moving, shall we keep moving?
1: Yeah.
0: I've got a song from Jungle who you may, I don't know if you're a big fan of Jungle. My family, my daughter, big fan of Jungle, because they always have the most incredible choreography.
1: Oh, yeah, of course.
0: So,
1: how could I forget that?
0: Yep, here is Keep Moving. 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

0: You are listening to Somebody to Love Me. That was Mark Ronson and Boy George. What a great collaboration. I love how Mark Ronson collaborates with so many different artists. It's very special. And speaking of collaborations, we have Maya in the studio. We've been having a good old chat about the past and working together and all these dreams and ideas. And Glimmer is coming to life. This is very exciting. So Glimmer is an event that is the debut event of a new dance afternoon that is going to be on Saturday, the 30th of May. From 3 to 6 p.m., so early afternoon. And, you know, you can always kick on from there or you can, you know, call it a day. But this is an exciting idea that has been stewing for a while. And you've already got this format for this one, but you've got other ones that are in the works and coming up that you're thinking of. Yeah, tell us about it.
1: Well, look, it's a series, and I guess in a way it's the baby of I guess my background in, you know, opening up sort of creative spaces across community and events and in the entertainment industry. So, yeah, like this one is very much sort of exciting. We've chatted about it. Charlie, DJ Ginger, and Michaela Gleave. So it's a sort of all-female lineup, but it is the first in a series and each one is going to be very different. So it's exciting to, just get really creative and kind of loose about, you know, how the next ones will shape up, what they'll be. Glimmer's really born, as I said, from a realization of my love of music, my desperate, desperate, desperate need to have it in my life. And now that I, you know, sort of have a different experience with it, I guess, that is the constant, that is still with me. So, you know, I guess pulling all of my talents together and the desire to really create with the people I love. Got so many musical friends, amazing selectors and DJs, and you know, even within each of them, you know, there's kind of things that they're known for, that is their go-to, that they gig a lot with, but then they also have their own little secrets and treasures and things that they want to bring out. And that's part of the creative process as well, just really starting a conversation with one and then working out, you know, who could be a nice little link to that. That's really what Glimmer's all about.
0: Because, you know, you can, it's very easy to be pigeonholed, you know. You might be known as a particular DJ that plays this particular style or even a dancer or, you know, whatever artistry that you do. So, and there's always an amazing opportunity to collaborate differently and evolve that practice. And in fact, you're changing your name, which has for a long time has been 101.
1: Yeah, Studio 101.
0: Yeah. That started in the Hibernian building. Speaking of warehouses and artistry, and you know, that was from a long time ago. And it's not that you want to bury the name, but you're evolving now, and so Glimmer is born. So Glimmer is GLIMMA.
1: Yeah, that's it.
0: So if people want to find you and connect with you, 101 Studio 101 Dance is the handle for just a few more days.
1: Yeah, so head to at Studio 101 Dance to join us and you know, hear more about the event on the 30th of May, but also be a part of our family and really just see what is in store, you know, what's going to be the new creations that are coming in the next coming series, and just to be connected to a beautiful dance community that's been there since the Hibernian days and even before that with Dance Central. So at Studio 101 Dance on Instagram, soon to be Glimmerverse, the world of Glimmer, where Glimmer lives. Definitely excited for these next few series. And as you were saying, not being pigeonholed and, you know, having a new wardrobe that you can step into seasonally and with every event.
0: Yes. And what are some of the, like, ideas of what you're thinking for Glimmer?
1: Or just really completely different. But basically loosely around genres of music that are complementary but also can possibly even battle in a mixtape way.
0: I do like that because I really like when I'm going out to hear music that makes me move in different ways. Because if I find that I'm just like lockstepping into the same rhythm and the same body movements, I just want to get off the dance floor.
1: Yeah,
0: but variety is the key.
1: Absolutely. And, you know, thinking about all of the amazing club nights, you know, that we've been to and that we've experienced that, you know, I guess even this new generation haven't, you know, fully experienced in the same way. Sydney nightlife, you know, from way back in the day, freezer days and all of that, but also nights like at Good God with that crew, Louis Basslines, my boy, my really good friend, and the nights that that we used to go to, Reggae Carnival, even Oishi with Caviar. Yeah, just really nice nights, club nights where things can happen, you're not really sure what it is, but you always leave feeling much better.
0: And this is great because Glimmer's not tied to a particular venue or a particular genre. It's just going to be moving around so and evolving and just collaborating with different people. So this particular event on the 30th is all-girl lineup, but next time it might be different.
1: I think it could be exact opposite of that.
0: Yeah. Okay.
1: Yeah.
0: Well, thank you, Maya, for coming in and letting us know all about your plans.
1: Thanks,
0: and Glimmer. It sounds like a really exciting afternoon of dance and art. So if you are interested, tickets are live already on Humanitix. So just look up Glimmer, G-L-I-M-M-A. What a treat to catch up with you again.
1: Thank you.
0: And we'll be seeing you there on the dance floor.
1: Yeah, can't wait. Like the old times.
0: Can't wait too. And I'm just going to bring up some disco vibes here in the studio because there's only about 7 minutes left and this song is about 7 minutes. So I'm just going to let this one play out. So stay tuned because Andy's coming in next with, I'm a bit brain dead. I'll let you know in a moment, but more tunes coming up very soon on Eastside Radio 89.7 FM. And if you want to hear tonight's show again with a full track listing, just head to eastsidefm.org and check it out under the program grid. I'm going to be back again in June. Oh my gosh, it's probably going to be winter by then. It doesn't feel like even autumn really. But I'm here on the first Tuesday of it each month and Manny G takes care of all the other weeks in between. So come back again, always a different mood. And different genres being played and different journeys. So it's been a treat to be here tonight and I will see you again in a month's time. Here is a bit of Love Sensation from Dimitri from Paris and Loletta Holloway. See you next.

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Yes. Welcome, Eastsiders. This is Andy V for East All Out. This Tuesday, the 5th of May, 2026, as we've just ticked over 9:30 p.m. It's great to have your company this evening. Starting to feel a little bit of a chill in the air, but what certainly is not chilly is listening to Talin for Mood Swing. Fantastic listening to her, and you'll catch Talin next month for another Mood Swing on the first Tuesday of June. And it was so great to listen to Maya. Just reminded me of some of the old haunts that I used to visit as well. So I'll definitely be checking out all that stuff. Please have a listen to Mood Swing that just passed. If you just missed an episode, visit the Eastside radio site, which is eastsidefm.org. And then next week, Manny will be on the airwaves for Mood Swings from Tuesday's 8 p.m. But for now, you're here with me, Andy V, here at the Paddington Town Hall Studios. Happy to take your call this evening. And the number to call through to the studios is 02-9331-3000. Again, that number is 02-9331-3000. Would love to hear from you. Any song requests, shout-outs, dedications, or just a good old chat. Yeah, we had a great old time last Tuesday for East All Out. We went all out on jazz in homage to International Jazz Day. So it was

So yeah, it was a great affair. But yeah, order's been restored here. playing our usual great tracks from all different parts of the world. And can't wait to share that with you, Eastsiders. And of course, you can contribute to, again, the number is 02-933-13000. Would love to hear from you. Yeah, I was just coming into the studios today and just feeling that chill in the air. So I think it's starting to come soon that, not too far away from winter, hey? But it's been such glorious weather. The type of weather that you can hang your clothes out, which I've got a lot of clothes to wash and get in. So, all right, we're ready to start off this evening's affair. We're going to kick off with some Nigerian action. I'm going to give a shout out to Stephanie Chu, who's busily working on a podcast at the moment. And she helped me over the weekend with some voiceovers. So shout out to you, Stephanie. And she made mention that she likes Nigerian music. And this particular act is from such a place. This is Roots Foundation, who are going to make it funky.

0: It's great to kick off this evening of East All Out this Tuesday, the 5th of May, as we're about 4 minutes away from 10 p.m. here at Paddington Town Hall Studios. This is Andy V. It's great to have your company this evening. Getting a bit warmed up here from the chill of the evening. Enjoying a good time with this particular mix. Yeah, just noticed I had a couple of Nigerian tracks for this opening bracket. Yes, again, shout out to Stephanie Chu, who made remarks of interest in Nigerian music. And so that particular project was Grotto, or the second incarnation of Grotto. And the track that we heard was Wait. No hurry. We also heard from a highly revered saxophonist from Finland, a fine Finnish saxophonist by name of Eero Koivistoinen. And this is a particular project of his, wailing away on the saxophone. It's off the album Wahoo. I want to say Woohoo. Woohoo! No, it's Wahoo. The track that we heard from Eero Koivistoinen is Six Down. Assuming it's in reference to, yeah, the time measure there of a 6-4 time. So, Six Down, Eero Koivistoinen. We also heard from this fine Belgic freak fusion outfit in Mad Unity, kind of a backing band for this Montenegrin artist, a great Montenegrin artist by the name of Janko Nilovic. It's off the album Funky Tramway, and we're playing that particular title track from that album, Funky Tramway. Tramway. Why am I trying to say Trainway? It makes me think of Janeway. Oh, trickies. Speaking of which, yesterday was Star Wars Day? May the 4th? And today being May the 5th, Cinco de Mayo. So we got some Mexican music a bit later on for East All Out. In fact, I think I'm going to make an effort to at least include a Mexican track for this coming month of May. And we open things off with some Roots Foundation. Yeah, it's from this great album called Give Me Some More. And we're definitely going to give you some more E-Siders from Roots Foundation. The track was Make It Funky. And yes, and we're definitely making it funky here at E-Side Radio, 89.7 FM. And if you're listening to our digital audio broadcast, DAB Plus, welcome. I would love to hear from you. So please call 02-933-1-3000. And in fact, some others prefer to send me messages. The email address is eastallout@eastsidefm.org. So keep them coming. In the meantime, we're going to take a break for the moment and we'll hear words from our station.
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Welcome back, Eastsiders. This is Andy V for East All Out this Tuesday, the 5th of May, as we've just ticked over to 10 p.m. Hope you're having a wonderful evening. I certainly am here at the Paddington Town Hall Studios. We've got a fantastic mix this evening. Just really enjoying this particular mix for this 5th of May, Cinco de Mayo. Perhaps you are celebrating Cinco de Mayo. Perhaps you'd like to share what it is exactly you do during this period of Cinco de Mayo. The number to call through to is 02-9331-3000. Cinco de Mayo, popular celebration in Mexico. It's kind of like the unofficial Independence Day, but I think the Independence Day is in September, if I'm not mistaken. It's a great celebration nonetheless. In the meantime, we're going to play a particular track from a local act. Very prominent in the 70s and carried on since. I really gravitated towards this particular artist, mainly from playing guitar, just opened up chords rather than standard major and minor chords. I mean, it's just so simple, just playing like a major seven or a dominant seven, but it just seems so open when this particular artist created his music and is long endured and well respected here in the Australian community. This is Richard Clapton, and this particular track is called Sometimes the Fire.

top marks if you guessed. They're all covers. And to hear more great interpretations of pre-love songs, tune in to Under the Covers with me, Big Pete, every Sunday from 12 to 2, right here on Eastside Radio. Under the Covers, where everything old is new again.

0: album.
1: Oh, wasn't that great? Oh my goodness. That was fantastic way to end that particular bracket for East All Out. This is Andy V here at the Paddington Town Hall Studios. And we just heard from the magnificence. That is Frank Zappa off the fantastic album Hot Rats. I've been desperately meaning to play some Zappa. I absolutely love Zappa. In fact, there's another presenter that absolutely loves Zappa, and they pretty much play a lot of Zappa stuff on that show. Do catch Peter Dasent's show, which is fantastic to listen to. He usually has one of the tracks from this album, Hot Rats, as his theme tune, which is Son of Mr. Green Jeans. But this particular track that we played from the Hot Rats album is the Gumbo Variations. Shout out to Dave, who hosts a wonderful show called The Gumbo Sessions. Slight detour in this being the Gumbo Variations. And how about the violin from that? Absolutely ripping it. I think that's Sugarcane Harris. Yeah, Don Sugarcane Harris. That's the one. Oh my gosh, absolutely ripping it. I think he appears as well on another track from Hot Rats. Willie the Pimp. Yeah, pretty sure. Yeah, Willie the Pimp. And it's very much in that similar ilk to Jean-Luc Ponty. And I think he appears on another track from Hot Rats too. This is such a great album, really. It's just one of those albums you just listen to it from the top down, and it's just fantastic. But yeah, in the meantime, do check out Peter Dasent's show, which is called One Size Fits All. It's such a fantastic show, highly recommended listening. And he always explores all these wonderful aspects of Zappa, and it's fantastic. And I'm a big fan of Zappa too. I'll delve into some other stuff. In fact, I'll try to dig up some stuff from Sugarcane Harris. I know I've got something somewhere of that. So yeah, I'll probably play something from Sugarcane Harris directly. I have a show ready in homage to Zappa, and a bit of a twist on things, but I'll save that for something down the line. What else did we hear for this particular bracket? Oh, of course, we heard from fantastic local artist in Richard Clapton. So this particular album, it's off the label, the Infinity label. It's such a great label. I seem to find so many great things from that, not realizing I had that in my kitty. Richard Clapton's album is Hearts on the Line, and the track that we heard from that is Sometimes the Fire, warming things up for this evening of East All Out. The frequency that you're listening to is East Size Radio's 89.7 FM. And if you're listening through to our particular app, welcome. You can call through anywhere around Australia. The number is 02-933-1-3000. 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This is Andy V for East All Out here at Paddington Town Hall Studios. We'll take a break for the moment, and we'll hear words from our sponsor.

Welcome back, Eastsiders. This is Andy V for East All Out. It is 28 minutes past 10 p.m. This Tuesday, the 5th of May. I hope you're having a great evening.

Last week, before he stole out, we had a whole jazz affair. And just played some all the wonderful music from different parts of the world. Now, this one particular track that I'd been meaning to play, but time ran out, so I only played a small snippet of it from last week. So I'm bringing this back and playing it in its entirety. It's this fantastic Argentinian outfit called Alas, which in translation means wings. No reference to Paul McCartney's wings, which I will play soon enough this month. I think I've got something lined up with Paul McCartney. But we have a different wings here from Argentina. And this track is La Casa del Mosquito.

passionate about music from Central America, South America? Eastside Radio are looking for presenters and would love to hear from you. Whether it's the spice of Latinx, the indigenous sounds of the Americas, the brashness of Brazil, or grooves of the Guianas. 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

Yes, we're just about to round out this evening for East All Out. This is Andy V here at Paddington Town Hall Studios. It was so fantastic just to see Stevie step into the studio. I haven't seen her in a while. And so she's got a fantastic episode lined up for Wiggle Room. So stay tuned for in the next 3 minutes or so. As we're approaching 11 p.m. And we just heard from a great act from down in Melbourne, established in the mid-70s. This was Stylus. It was the title track to the album, Where in the World. That song just sets me back. I wanted to hear it in its entirety, so it's good to hear that particular track. For East All Out, we heard from a fantastic trumpeter who unfortunately died a little too soon, suffered the fate of COVID in the last 5 years or so. This wonderful trumpeter from, I think he's from Chile, and his name is Cristian Coturufu. Amazing trumpeter. Just an amazing trumpeter there. It's from this album called Puro Jazz, and the track that we heard from that is just this catchy little boppy tune, Cacharito. I'll see if I can try to hunt down some more stuff from him. But he worked in quite a number of different projects and was able to bust out on his own, and he's released a few albums. Sadly, he's just passed away a little too soon. We also heard from a great Mexican act, which I have on cassette. Yes, all right, I got cassette, big deal. But it did get released much later on as a digital CD. I think it was just in the last couple of years, I think they released it. But yeah, this was released back in, I think, 1980. Cold Drinks, Hot Dreams. So Cold Drinks is the side A, and the side B is Hot Dreams. And so we played the side B opener, which is called Hot Dreams. Tras del Cosmos is the name of that group from Mexico. In reference to today's date being Cinco de Mayo. So I hope you're having wonderful celebrations for Cinco de Mayo. And we open up that this particular final bracket from Argentinian outfit in Alas. And it's a great track called La Casa del Mosquito. So it's you can check out this evening of the playlist for East All Out. Jump onto eastsidefm.org, look up the timetables, and you can find East All Out for this evening's episode. In fact, any of the previous episodes of recent times. Eastfm.org. 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I'll be back next Tuesdays at 9:30 p.m. But for now, let's head over to the Wiggle Room.

Hello, you're listening to Wiggle Room on Eastside Radio. I'm Stevie. Have you missed me? I've missed you so much, you don't even know it. Tonight's episode, I don't know if you've noticed, but Jim was filling in for me. I've been gone for 5 weeks. But luckily, on my journey home, I've got a lot of music to share with you that soundtracked my trip. But thanks to Jim for filling in. I hope you enjoyed his selection. I know that I did. But this first song that you're listening to is by Clannad, which is Enya's family band. But Enya's not part of it, which I found out. But to pronounce this name, I've had to Google it. It's called Quinloch Glossonor. It's Irish. And it's beautiful. 1983. But thanks for joining in. If you are joining in, you are listening to Eastside 89.7 FM. And the next song that's coming up is So Far Away by Part Time.

Want to say thanks to Andy V for East All Out before this as well. It's really nice seeing his face again. It's nice being in the Paddington studios. And if you can't tell, I'm a little bit excited to be back. And I've got a lot to say, but it's probably going to be the fact that I forget to say everything that I want to say. But that's okay. That's all right. I have been home. I've been to England, but I've also been to Scotland. I've been in Newcastle. I've been in London, and I've also been in Tisbury, would you believe it? And as much as I could sit here and talk away about all of my times there, I'm hoping you can envision what I've seen through these songs. But while I've been at home, I've listened to a lot of NTS radio. A lot. So a lot of these songs I've got from there. And this is one of them, Hold On To Your Heart by Andrea Lynn

That was The Smiths with Unlovable. 1986. I love The Smiths. I always find it funny because Morrissey is just belting out the most depressing lyrics, but Johnny Marr has written the most beautiful guitar solos to go with it. And I think that just works perfectly. Because I don't think The Smiths are very depressing, personally. I find them quite joyful, if you just kind of, you know, float through the lyrics. But I actually played three of my favourite gigs whilst being at home, and I think that's quite big news. But one of them was my friend's wedding, Will and Neve's wedding, and I basically just got to play, like, The Smiths, The Stone Roses, Kasabian, you know. It was a lot of fun, but there was a lot of wine involved as well, so might be why. But this song is by Prefab Sprouts, which are from Newcastle. And this song's funny because I was working back in the coffee shop I work in Newcastle, and I had this on in my headphones, and when I walked into the coffee shop, it was playing. Prefab Sprout, Wild Horses, can't escape the tune.

I just want to clarify, I didn't play that Smith song at the wedding. I wouldn't play Unlovable at a wedding. I mean, it would have been quite funny, but I didn't do that, I promise. I promise. Ugh, love Prefab Sprout. But this next song, I'm super excited about. My good friend, Cara Bates, put me on to Baby Sean, who's now my new favourite DJ, and she has a show on NTS, Soup to Nuts, on a Thursday, and me and Cara Bates are sat in her kind of scary looking garden in the sunshine. They were in deck chairs listening to Baby Sean, and this banger comes on. And it's by Nusrat Fateh Ali Khan, but the Massive Attack remix of Must Must. And I found out tonight that Jeff Buckley was massively influenced by him.

Isn't that just wicked? I'll never get over hearing that for the first time, but I hope if it is your first time, you loved it. Listen to Baby Sean on NTS Radio. So many amazing song suggestions from her that are actually on the show tonight. So here we go. This song is a nice one. I'm going to put you in a little bit of a vision now. It's a lovely sunny spring day in London. I'm on a Lime bike. I accidentally nearly fall on top of someone on a bike. Never mind, ignore that bit. We're in Hackney Downs. We're sat around. I'm with my lovely friends Anya and Tom. And Anya puts this beautiful song on. And here it is, Camino de Sol by Todd Terj, remix by Antenna.

0: Sorry about that, I'll have a go.
1: That was a little bit of a doozy. But that's a little bit of Kev comedy. That's the Charlie Clark special.
2: Yeah, start with the special.
1: Start with the special.
2: And finish. If you hang around to the end, you'll get more Kev comedy.
1: If you hang out to the end, you get more Kev comedy. And we all know that's what we want. Up next, we have a great band called Ripple Effects.
3: Ripple Effects are a all-female group from Central Australia. And yeah, I mean, that's enough. It's pretty, pretty cool. Hope you guys enjoy.

0: That was an absolute ripper by The Ripple Effects. Up next, we have Bad Dreams by Bad Dreams playing Slaughterhouse 85.
1: Yeah, from the new album.
0: From the new album, their final album.
1: Their final album, yeah, for the moment.
0: For the moment, but, I mean, inshallah, they bring back the noise. But Charlie and I went to their last show.
1: We went to the last show, the last Sydney show at the Marrickville Bolo on Friday night. And it was a bit sentimental.
0: Well, I mean, we had to be there.
1: Yeah, you had to be there.
0: And we weren't meant to be there.
1: No, you weren't meant to be there, but we still went.
0: We still went. Marrickville Bolo is a great venue too.
1: Very secure venue.
0: Very secure venue, and the people there are very, very open-armed when it comes to new people entering the space. So up next, we're going to play a little bit of Bad Dreams, Slaughterhouse 85. Enjoy. Enjoy.

0: That was our Bad Dream Slaughterhouse 85, an absolute classic. Up next, we have Cattle on the Cane. And Fat Man, can you tell me a little bit about these guys?
1: Oh, well, this is a iconic Brisbane band, the Go-Betweens. So this song, like Cattle on the Cane, it makes me think of where my mum grew up, which is like the cane fields around Yandina on the Sunshine Coast.
0: Thank you very much, man. So this is Cattle on the Cane, the Go-Betweens, about the cane fields.

That was our Wide Open Road. You're listening to Eastside FM 89.7. We are on the back end of Wiggle Room, our beautiful friend Neve's show. Give that a listen if you get a chance. Different energy to Bush Television, but alas, beautiful in its own strain. Up next, we're listening to Porcelain by Moby. You might be thinking to yourself, this doesn't feel like a Bush song. I beg to differ. I was once lost in the desert, wandering around to this tune with the gaggle of comrades, and it guided us all the way home. It's the only time I've ever heard Charlie genuinely stress out about as to whether or not we were going to survive the night. So up next we have Porcelain by Moby.

0: That was Porcelain by Moby. Up next, we have a Bush Television first.
1: Yeah, we went on the road.
0: Bush TV hits the tracks.
1: Yeah, we hit the tracks. We went to Mary's Underground in Circular Quay and saw a legendary gig and had a chat to the band. Who was it? Who was it, Tully?
0: Well, we saw These New South Wales, an iconic punk rock band that's been bumming around Australia for the last 10 or so years. And, I mean, this is our first ever interview.
1: Yeah, and we did pretty good.
0: We did pretty good. We projected that we knew what we were doing, and within reason, we did. So this is a conversation with...
1: with Jamie and Todd.
0: Jamie and Todd. We have the lead singer and the guitar player.
1: Yeah.
0: And it's kind of their two cents on what the Bush means to them, their relationship with their music, infused with a bit of their recent album and a couple of their classics. So I hope you guys enjoy Bush Television's first ever on-the-road experience.
2: Do you guys, like, I mean, in terms of, like, I guess... the Rangers, rural Victoria, does that influence your music in any capacity?
3: We wrote half of our album in the Otways, which is
4: rural. This rainforest out there.
2: Yeah.
4: And we hired this house that had no neighbours. And we wrote 5 songs in 4 days. And that's half our album. Sick. And the rest of the time, it took us 2 years. So,
2: oh my gosh.
4: We were just, you know, because we're only meeting up once a week. So when we went to this house, we just like set up in this beautiful, like, wooden house and road out there. So
3: yeah, I guess we're walking through the rainforest and stuff is actually probably a big part of
4: eating
3: it.
4: Magic mushrooms.

0: Like, what's...
1: That's not Bush or whatever you want
2: what's
1: it to be.
2: Bush?
1: Like, I mean...
3: Bush, I would say, well, okay, I feel like I don't think Bush is anywhere outside of the city.
2: Okay.
3: You know, like, it's, you know, yeah, it doesn't have to be in the middle of the desert. Like,
4: it can still have a main street.
3: Yeah, it can still get
1: out of it. And that's it, though.
3: Part
1: only
3: Bush
1: one main street.
3: Country town.
4: Yeah,
3: it's
4: yeah.
3: pub. Like, as well
4: yeah.
3: as the, you know.
4: I love country pubs. We love country pubs.
2: Yeah.
3: Yeah.
4: We're big on, we love Bush pubs.

0: You guys think of like the Aussie bush, I guess. Like, what's jumping to the mind?
1: Well, peace and serenity, quietness, connection to nature.
0: Mm.
1: I love going out there and getting away from the city.
0: Yes,
2: mate. Where do you go if you're?
1: Oh, I mean, well, usually around Victoria, yep, somewhere. Yep. Like, I love the Dandenong Ranges.
2: Yeah, cool, yeah.
1: I love, like, out towards, and Healesville and those sorts of areas, the Yarra Valley.
2: Yeah,
1: love,
2: yeah.
1: Daylesford, these sorts of spots.
3: It's going to be tough, it's going to be tight, but you guys, you're going to do it.

0: So I just want to know, like, what's kind of inspired you blokes?
1: I guess also about, like, we're looking at, like, the developing a more modern Australian culture and, like, bringing in all those different parts of
2: Australia
1: and putting it all together.
2: Yeah. Well, what are your influences specifically, Todd?
3: Australian-wise?
2: Does it need to be Australian?
0: Not necessarily, not at all.
2: Yeah.
3: Oh, man. I vary. Like, a lot of mine are, like, quite throwback, like, to just stuff I listened to growing up. Like, I don't know, like, a big range from, like, punk, pop punk, heavy metal kind of stuff. But honestly, it just changes heaps. I can't even think of
2: what you just said.
3: Yeah.
2: Pop punk.
3: Those styles of music. Yeah.
2: I've always been into hip hop and, like, hyper pop and stuff like that.
3: Cool. It's a good old cover, really.
2: Yeah.

0: Where do you see, like, I guess, mad range of, like, influences to your own sound? Where do you guys see kind of Aussie music going right now? So where, I mean, we're talking about, like, Australian identity and music identity, which I think is super, super important in terms of, like,
1: it's like a really big part of young people's or everyone's identity, I think. Like,
0: where do you see, like, where are we heading, I guess?
2: I don't know. I don't think it's very encouraging at the moment, personally.
0: Yeah.
2: Like, I'm not jaded. I love playing music. I love going to shows. But I think the whole world is going down this sinkhole at the moment.
0: It's just out.
2: Like, yeah, and the music industry has been suffering for ages, so.
1: I think it's really hard to, like, really just get by and support yourself now for influences like that art.
2: Oh, definitely.
3: It's harder to tour, everything's more expensive.
2: Yeah.
3: But I think there's scenes popping up, which is...
2: There's like always scenes popping up.
3: And that's what happens when the world's gone down the shitter. People come together and make music and, like, play shows, and I think there is pretty healthy scene, especially, I mean, Melbourne's what we know because it's where we live.
1: Yeah.
3: And a lot of bands playing all the time around there.
2: Yeah. I think it's always healthy, and there always is a response to difficult times internationally from the music community. So people want to get together more. When they do get together more, it feels more special.
1: Yeah.
3: Yeah, we were saying too, like, maybe it's going to move more towards, like, experiences rather than just content, you know? So it's like going to a show, meeting people, discovering bands at a show.
2: Records, cassettes,
3: this kind of stuff, rather than just, like, you get push shit from social media and Spotify and these kinds of things.
2: Oh, it's like you're a Geese fan.
3: Yeah, you're a Geese fan. Because they injected you while you're asleep.
2: With the Goose Virus.
3: Yeah, the Goose Virus. But I think people are getting, like, pretty burnt out on

0: That was our first ever interview of These New South Wales. How do you think it went, Fat Man?
1: Yeah, you know, next time we'll do the audio quality better, but it was cool. They're really nice guys.
0: Yeah, thank you for listening. Up next, we have a beautiful song by the band, the group Drifting Clouds. I'm not going to try and pronounce it because I'm going to butcher it. This is us bringing that East Side sound, a very, very, very famous and old jazz radio station for our younger listeners. You're listening to East Side FM 89.7. Yeah, enjoy. This is a beautiful song by Drifting Clouds.

That was Docker River Band. And for those of you that have been to Docker River, you might know it's on the WA border on the Great Central Road. Probably about 300 k's on from Uluru on the dirt. I once left Tully there, and he's still there. We've got a wireless connection to him. So now we're going to go a bit south. I would say 1,000 k's south, but there's no road. You can't drive that way. Down to the Nullarbor. Yeah, we've got the song Nullarbor by Floodlights.

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0: dry wind comes from the western desert or something like it.
1: That was Flags and Stones by the Pretty Littles. And we tried to see them the other night, didn't we, Charlie?
2: Yeah, we didn't get there in time.
1: Didn't get there in time, and security was a little bit too tight.
2: We had a few delays. It was strategic. It was a strategic move, but Pretty Littles, unlike Bad Dreams, are not retiring. So
1: thank God,
2: we'll be back with them.
1: We'll be back. They're actually touring, I believe, in June. So we're hoping to see them and hopefully have a little chat with them and Bush Television. Up next, we have "Need You" by Royal Headache.
2: Yeah, Royal Headache. This song I played a lot when I was bumming around Carnarvon in WA. The wheel fell off, as usual, and we were trying to put it back on. And probably played this song about 30 times in a day, and then we got picked up by some crab fishermen. They let us come on the boat and have a shower, which was good because it'd been 3 weeks since we'd had a shower.
1: Jeez. So you smell like it's been 3 weeks since you had a shower now.
2: Yeah.
1: Anyways, this is "Need You" by Royal Headache.

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I'm on a moon safari.

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With two children, I feel like the mother of the world with two children fighting. When I was a boy, I used to get into it bad with my sister. And when the time came to face the truth, the only tears and sighs, tears and sighs. 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

0: That was a sequence of absolutely unreal songs. 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
1: That was Mother of the World by Smog.
0: And then just before that, we had Adrian Alenka, Anything. Obviously, we had to get some Adrian Alenka in there.
1: One of the most beautiful songs of all time.
0: I just feel like I'm there. We're nearly at the end of our session, guys. It's 1:51. You're listening to Eastside 89.7. We've really enjoyed you bumbling along with us on the bush today.
1: Yeah, we've gone through a fair bit of more upbeat punk stuff. Yeah. Spoke to these New South Wales. And then we're ending it here with a little bit of calm. We had air before, Moon Safari. And now we have, as tradition says, we've got to finish with a Kev Carmody song.
0: We've got to finish with a Kev Carmody song. And in true Bush Television fashion,
1: We're coming home. Off 2003's Mirrors. A very eclectic album. But this song's pretty straightforward.
0: Well, come home with us, everybody. Hope you guys are enjoying your night. And, yeah, enjoy the Kev show.

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Man said, sound like you're heading for the desert land, where a soul can sit and feel the essence of eternity.

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So what you waiting for? You get your end in. 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

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And now you're planning on the cut and run. 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So what you waiting for? You get your end in. 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

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Come on and get your ending. And the devil said, you, you were made to get your ending. 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And the devil said, you.

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Donate now. Drive on your groove scooter to the vinyl frontier, Cubanissimo. In your ear, now the living is easy for the armchair traveler. Freedom jazz dance, it's a lush life, yeah. It's the mood swing, bring it in with the deep blues. 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
1: Welcome to Strata Records, the sound of Detroit, reimagined by Jazzanova. I am DJ Amir. Jazzanova and I have put together one of the greatest projects I've ever been involved with. 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Peace, y'all. Peace, y'all. Peace, y'all. 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

Good evening, ladies and gentlemen. Here we are at the domicile in Munich. Right now, domicile proudly presents the gentleman from San Francisco, California. Let's have a nice hand for John Hendricks.

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sunshine. 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

You've tuned in on Eastside FM 89.7. I'm your host, Angelina, with the show called Uncharted Airwaves. And kind of crazy to say, but it's the 6th of May. When did we get to the month of May? That was kind of quick, don't you think? I have a bunch of jazz songs lined up for today's show. I really think you're going to enjoy it. One that I can't wait to listen to is Nina Simone's song, I Put a Spell on You. Always love to belt that song out, especially karaoke. It's always such a vibe. But that'll be coming up soon. Also, stay tuned for the top of the hour because at 6 o'clock I will be doing the weather and traffic for today, so stay tuned. This next track I'm gonna play is called Lucky to Be Me by Tony Bennett and Bill Evans. Hope you love it.

Good morning. It is currently 6:01 on the 6th of May, and in our skies, it is currently 12 degrees, highs of 21, lows of 12. So, you know, make sure you slip, slop, slap, wear some sunscreen, because you're going to need it around midday. But there doesn't seem to be any chance of rain, which is great, so feel free to wear your Birks. I know I am. And have, just a lovely day in the sun. And on our roads, in Reserby, on M5 Motor Highway approaching the River Road, there has been a car breakdown. One of three westbound lanes are closed. And in Royal National Park, on Orderly Road at Orderly Weira, there has been a car crash. Road closed in both directions. Now, this next song that I'm gonna play you is something that I did tease in the very beginning of the show. And honestly, I can't wait to sing along with you. This is the track called I Put a Spell on You by Nina Simone. Hope you love it as much as I do.

a cunning cottage that we could share. The world will pardon my mush, 'cause I have got a crush.

Could you coon? Could you care for a cunning cottage?

Eastside Radio would like to acknowledge the traditional custodians of the land in which we broadcast, the Gadigal, the Bidjigal, and the Birrabirragal. We extend our acknowledgement to mob all across the nation. We pay respects to elders past, present, and future. We acknowledge that sovereignty was never ceded. Always was, always will be, Aboriginal land.

A very good morning. 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It's my great pleasure to be here bringing you the Wednesday German Show. We are broadcasting from the Alan Slate Studio at Paddington Town Hall in Sydney. It's great to have your company. Shout out and thanks to Angelina for her awesome show, Uncharted Airwaves. How you feeling on this Wednesday? In bed still? We're going to try and get you in the mood for the week, well, the midweek hump that is Wednesday. Got some great tracks lined up for you, and I just discovered an album down at the Alan Slate Studio in the area just off of the studio, where there's wall-to-wall CDs. I scanned across the CDs and one popped out at me, called the GRP All-Star Big Band. I pulled it off the shelf and looked at some of the names: Michael and Randy Brecker, Chick Corea, Chuck Finley, Dave Grusin, B.B. King, Bob Minzer, Dave Weckl, Tom Scott and Ernie Watts, Arturo Sandoval, and many more. And I thought, well, that has to get a run on this morning's Jammin' Show. So I've got it lined up, ready to go. Also, we're in May now, and last month we were playing songs with April in the title. This month we're going to be playing songs with May in the title, as well as somebody's version of Autumn Leaves, as we are in autumn right now. The jacarandas are starting to bloom around the place, I've noticed.

So as we listen to Grover Washington with our jamming theme, I'm going to bring it down and kick off with what's actually the first track off this. It's the GRP All-Star Big Band. The album's called All Blues, which is a track on the album. But we're going to play the first track off the album called Cooking at the Continental. So we'll say goodbye to Grover Washington Jr. and say hello to the GRP All-Star Big Band.

Yeah, what about that? That's Cooking at the Continental. That's from the GRP All-Star Big Band, the album All Blues. That's the first track off the album. The soloist you heard there was Arturo Sandoval on the trumpet and Tom Scott on the tenor sax. So there's a great lineup of musicians on this album, and we're going to make our way through a few of the tracks today on the Wednesday Jammin' Show on 89.7 FM. 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So if you've been listening to the program over the course of the last few weeks, you know we've been doing songs about April. We've moved on to May now, so the year is flying by. It's now May the 6th. So I came in and thought I'll look up on the digital library, see what we've got in the way of songs with May. And if you have any suggestions with a song with May in the title, contact me at Jammin' Wednesday. That's Jammin' without the G. And we'll try and play it. And if you've got an artist that you think you'd like to hear do Autumn Leaves, we'll see if we can find it. But right now, we're going to listen to a song called Showers in May. This is from the Mosaic Jazz Collective from the album Where We Are Now. So I don't believe I've heard this song before, but it was in the library. It's got May in the title, so it's going to get a run on the Wednesday Jammin' Show. And here it is, Showers in May.

0: This autumn, level up your music with a short course at the Sydney Conservatorium of Music Open Academy. 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
1: Have you heard about the modern art?
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2: It's 7:21 on Wednesday, the 6th of May. And just before, we heard a song called Showers in May. Doesn't look like it's going to be showering in May today in Sydney. And we'll give you all the weather and the traffic at 8 o'clock. I can tell you right now, it's going to be 21 degrees, mostly sunny today. But through the course of this month, we will be looking up songs with May in the title. That was done by a group called Showers in May. It was done by Mosaic Jazz Collective from the album Where We Are Now. And where we are right now is at the Alan Slate Studio at Paddington Town Hall, spinning the tunes. And we're going to listen to a version of Autumn Leaves by Lauren Davies now from the album For Eva.

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1: So that was Lauren Dawes performing a live version of Autumn Leaves, and it was actually featured on her album that came out in 2014 for Eva, and it's an Eva Cassidy story, so she's doing a paying tribute to Eva Cassidy, and you can hear the dedication and similarity to Eva Cassidy's version of Autumn Leaves. So that is an Autumn Leaves for today's Wednesday Jammin' Show. We're going to go back to this big band, that we found it this morning, the GRP All-Star Big Band, some fantastic musicians on it. This one, this track features B.B. King on guitar and vocal, and George Bohannon on the trombone. It's arranged by Tom Scott, and this is Stormy Monday Blues.

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1: 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You can find out what tracks we've been playing, and the last track we just played here on the Jam Show was Stormy Monday Blues from the GRP Big Band from the album All Blues. It's an All Blues album, and that featured B.B. King on the vocals and the guitar, and George Bohannon on the trombone. We're going to make our way through. There's some, because the Brecker Brothers play on it, Arturo Sandoval, Chuck Finlay, Dave Grusin, so John Patitucci. There's some great tracks. And we're going to, Eric Marienthal plays on one of those tracks as well. So it's a big band with a bunch of fantastic musicians in it. And speaking of big bands, we're going to play another big band.

That is Bonnie J. Jensen from her album Rise. That was the Chicoria song Spain. You can catch Bonnie on Eastside Radio. You can also, the wonderful piano solo you heard there, that was Matt McMahon from Thursday's Blow show. And on the flute you heard Graham Jesse. 7:43 here at the Wednesday Jammin' Show. We're going to have a listen to a track called Burke's Works from the All Blues album, the GRP Big Band. This features Eric Marienthal on the alto sax.

That was Senor Blues. I incorrectly introduced it as Burke's Works. It's from the album GRP All-Star Big Band. The album's called All Blues. I announced that it was going to be Burke's Works, but I had the wrong track queued up, didn't I? So it was Senor Blues. That featured Nelson Rangel on the flute, Ramsey Lewis on piano, and Arturo Sandoval carving it up on the trumpet. So we're going to listen now to Burke's Works. I will make sure that it's queued up correctly. I see I have it all there. This features Eric Marienthal on the alto sax and Chuck Finley trumpet, Dave Grusin on piano. It's arranged by Bob Mintzer.

That is Burke's Works from the GRP All-Star Big Band. It's a great album we're going through this morning, picking some various tracks. That one featured Eric Marienthal on the alto sax and Chuck Finley on trumpet, with Dave Grusin on the piano. It's 7:57. We are going to be doing the traffic and weather just after 8 o'clock. But in the meantime, to get us there, here's Harry Connick Jr.

Let's take a look at the weather, shall we? Today in Sydney, it's going to be mostly sunny. It's currently 13 degrees and looking at a top of 21. A little bit cooler tomorrow. It's going to be only reach 16 degrees, so you'll feel that. Friday, it's back up to 20 degrees, sunny. Saturday, 19 is the top and sunny. Sunday, 21 is the top and sunny. So it's looking really good for the next few days. Then there's a 70% chance of rain on the Monday. So enjoy the sunny autumn weather in Sydney. If we look around the country, Melbourne, it's raining and it's going to reach 20 degrees. Brisbane, they've got rain and 26 degrees. Perth, it's going to be sunny, top of 23 there. Adelaide, it's got rain. And it's going to be 19 degrees as a top. Hobart rain with a 19 degree maximum. Oh, Canberra, right now it's a chilly minus 1 degree in Canberra. And looking at the top of 18 degrees. And Darwin, at the top end, it's currently already 24 degrees and looking at the top of 35. So lots of rain around the country, but not here in Sydney and not in Darwin. Looking at the traffic, Pagewood, Banks Avenue at Westfield Drive, the traffic lights are blacked out due to a power failure and all directions traffic is affected. Oh, that'd be like, that'd be near the East Gardens, wouldn't it? That'd be hectic around there. Royal National Park, Audley Road at Audley Weir, there's a crash involving a car. The road is closed in both directions. At Carringbar, President Avenue at Willerong Road, traffic lights are flashing yellow and all directions traffic is affected. Pimble Road off ramp to Pacific Highway, there's a breakdown of a semi-trailer. Moderate traffic conditions, one of three northbound lanes is closed. If you're listening out there in Wagga via eastsidefm.org online, Wagga Wagga Column Knot Drive at Travers Street, there's a crash involving two cars and heavy traffic conditions and traffic is affected in both directions. Minchinbury M4 motorway, just past Archbold Road overpass, there's a crash involving a truck and a car. It's moderate traffic conditions and one of four westbound lanes is closed. I'll keep an eye on the traffic if anything comes in. And you can message me on Jam and Wednesday or you can call me up on 9331 3000. I'm here at the Alan Slate studio, and if you're stuck in traffic somewhere and you can get hands-free on your phone and let us know. And now just in here, Dalwood Road at Gumtree Weir, there's adverse weather, water over the road. That's North Coast, New South Wales. Traffic is affected in both directions. So if you're sitting in traffic and you think you'd like to let us know and we can pass on information, especially to our listeners in the eastern suburbs, something may have popped up on one of the roads around here and you want to let everyone know to avoid the area, please do that.

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Lots of podcasts and excellent content. This is it's just after 8 o'clock, 8:06 now, and we're currently listening to our traffic and weather theme. This is George Benson playing the guitar. We're going to kick into a few Aussie artists now. This is from the 8 o'clock mark. We've already listened to some Aussie artists. We're going to kick things off with a guy who also has a show, the Deep Blues Show, on Thursday nights. Greg Noonan and the General Jacksons put out an album called Reds to Blues, and we're going to listen to the track The River. Here's Greg Noonan and the General Jacksons, and this is the Wednesday Jammin' Show. Well, something happened there. My apologies. Apologies, Greg. See if I can get that fixed up. Here it is. Here's... No. Here we go. The River.

Lovely stuff there from Greg Noonan and the General Jacksons from their album Reds to Blues. That was The River. 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EastsideFM.org is the streaming service. We're playing some Aussie artists right now. And if you're looking around outside, you'll notice the jacarandas are just starting to bloom around the place, and they have beautiful purple flowers until they all fall off and land on your car. But this is a beautiful track by Australia's own Tommy Emmanuel. This is Jacaranda.

That's Tommy Emmanuel with Jacaranda from his album Dare to Be Different, featuring jazz legend James Morrison on the trumpet there. Speaking of jazz legends, here is Vince Jones with Jettisons.

0: Acclaimed pianist Peter Locke leads a stellar trio with Kate Wadey, delivering elegant jazz standards and originals with warmth, intimacy and sparkle at Jazz at the Lounge.
1: Darling, if you care, please let me know. I'll meet you anywhere.
0: One of the great piano trios in Australian jazz, say Sydney Arts Guide. 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

That was Katie Noonan from her album The Sweetest Taboo. That was a song called Russians, which I believe Sting wrote. I don't have the information, but I just remember Sting singing that, and he certainly performed it. Whether he wrote it, I'm not sure. Maybe he did. And before that, we heard Vince Jones from the album It All Ends Up in Tears. That was Jettison. And before that, Tommy Emmanuel with Jacaranda. It's 8:27 here at the Wednesday Jammin' Show, cruising through some Aussie artists, and we're going to have another listen to a track by Bonnie J. Jensen. This is Don't Let Me Be Lonely Tonight.

0: That's Bonnie J. Jensen with Don't Let Me Be Lonely Tonight, and some beautiful soprano saxophone playing by Graham Jesse. We're going to have a listen to one of our wonderful sponsors and then come back with some Emma Pask.
1: Belvoir Street Theatre presents Drive Your Plough Over the Bones of the Dead, Nobel Prize winner Olga Tokarczuk's novel, now powerfully adapted for the stage. Running from the 28th of March to the 10th of May, Yanina Dusheko lives quietly in a remote village, but one winter, men start being murdered, and nobody seems to have an answer. Like a Polish Miss Marple, Mrs. Dusheko takes it upon herself to work it out. However, the more she looks, the more she realizes that the clues are found in the kingdom of animals. Featuring the extraordinary Pamela Rabe, this is a mystery that will constantly have you asking, who done it? Don't miss Drive Your Plough Over the Bones of the Dead, a provocative story of animals and humans where you must question everything. Belvoir Street Theatre, proud Eastside sponsors.

That was Sing Sing Sing. Now, I know something from Emma Pask. That was from Emma Pask and Mark Rivett, but you couldn't hear any singing on that. That's Sing Sing Sing. I put it on thinking, oh, is she going to do a vocalized version of Sing Sing Sing? But that was an instrumental version from the album Accentuate the Positive. So I feel we have to listen to a track by Emma Pask right now with her singing. So this is Emma Pask and Mark Rivett with You Gotta Have Heart.

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1: 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Coming up at 9 o'clock, LP will be here with Left Side Clouded. That is not to be missed. That's at 9 a.m. and that'll be followed by the Arts Wednesday show with Anthony and Paul. Right now, we're going to go back to the GRP.

All-Star Big Band All-Stars, the All-Star Big Band from the album All Blues that we discovered this morning in the just outside the Alan Slate studio. And yeah, so we've made our way through a few of the tracks. This the track we're going to listen to now is Blue Miles. It's features Chick Corea on piano and Michael Brecker on the tenor sax, and arranged by Russell Ferrante from Yellow Jackets. So let's have a listen to Blue Miles.

Actually, I've hit the wrong track. We're listening to Goodbye Book by Hat.

That was Bonnie J. Jensen with Cantaloupe Island, which I messed up the introduction of. I was looking at a CD. I've got two CD players, and I hit the wrong track and on the wrong CD player. So sometimes, you know, I try to pride myself on getting everything right, and sometimes things just don't go the way you intended. But that was that. Never mind, it's always good to hear another track from Bonnie J. Jensen. But now I have got it. I'm completely confident now that I have got the track I announced I was going to play. This is Blue Miles from the GRP All-Star Big Band from the album All Blues. This is Blue Miles. Now, fingers crossed, here it comes. It features Chick Corea on piano and Michael Brecker on the tenor sax. Yeah.

Oh, yeah, that was Blue Miles. That's from the GRP All-Star Big Band from the album All Blues, featuring Chick Corea on the piano there and Michael Brecker carving it up on the tenor sax. Well, it's nearly time for me to leave, but here's something that's coming up later in the day.

0: That's the sound of Album of the Week. It's the show where we get two exciting new albums that have recently become available from all sorts of exciting genres from around the world. I'm Huey Phillips, and we'll be here every week, Wednesday at 3 p.m. here on Eastside 89.7 FM. So what are we playing this week?
1: 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He's a London-based saxophonist who's found critical acclaim through a unique combination of jazz and classical compositions. Then we played Cicada Sunlight by Sydney's Madam Wu. She's been making waves in the underground hip-hop scene, with this record marking her third full-length release. 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
2: Yes, Huey Phillips will be in Wednesday, today, at 3. Coming up, LP will be here with Left Side Clouded at 9 a.m, so there is no need to touch that dial. Arts Wednesday will follow that, followed by One Size Fits All with Peter Dayson. 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All the songs will be listed too. And if you missed any of the introductions or outros of the songs, what artists they were, they're all there listed at the time they were played. We are listening to our outro jam and theme right now, featuring Lee Ritner and Gerald Albright. But it is time for me to hand over now, and I really hope you have a wonderful rest of the week. Enjoy the sunny autumn days that we've got, and have a look at the jacarandas starting to bloom. I've been Gary Bradbury, and I will be here next Wednesday for another installment of the Wednesday Jammin' Show. So, bye for now.

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1: Good morning and welcome once again to Left Side Clouded here on East Side FM. My name's LP. Thanks for tuning in. Hope you're having a wonderful Wednesday. I'm with you for the next 90 minutes or so, and I've got some great music just for you this morning. We started off with Shy One, a track called Live Dis Ting from her second album Marley, out earlier this year on Touching Bass. London producer and NTS radio host Marley Larrington Nelson. That album getting a lot of praise around the traps. Another act from the UK now, Bristol-based group, the Tara Clerken Trio. This is the first track released from the forthcoming album, released June 5th on the World of Echo label. The album will be called Somewhere Good, and this is a track called Silently. You're tuned to Eastside FM. Stick around if you can.

On Left Side Clouded, the Motorix psychedelia of Natural Magic, a duo from Portland, Oregon. A track called Skyward Eye. The album is simply titled 2 on Optimo Music. Came out earlier this year. And another instrumental. We're going to play a few instrumentals at the top of the show. This one from Kazlian. A track called Faint Reverie from the album Kazlian's Famarusu Band. Kazlian, a Chinese musician based in London. This one came out last year. And following this, yet another London-based musician, Ms. Ray. I'll tell you more about that after we hear her tune. But first, Kazlian on Left Side Clouded.

the sound there of Ms. Ray with a track called The Key from a release called Melt, which came out in March of this year. I really like her sound. It's been described as adult contemporary soul. She certainly has some nice retro flourishes to her releases, but also feet firmly planted in the present. Right now, the quite prolific producer Mark Barrett, this one from a release which originally appeared in 2025 and is now the lead single on his 2026 album, The Exit Diaries. Mark Barrett runs the label International Feel, based in Ibiza, and this new track from him definitely has borrowed in its structure and feel from La Ritonelle by Sebastian Tellier. Maybe intentionally, maybe not. Just that sort of blissful, jazzy sunset sound. You're with LP, this is Left Side Clouded, tuned to Eastside FM.

A man with so much music out there, I could probably play a track every week on the show and still not get through his entire catalogue. Greg Foate is his name. That track was called Transcendence, joined on that one by Jahid Darwish on bass and Moses Boyd on drums. Came out last year on Blue Crystal Records. The album is called Opening Time, for anyone interested in more good jazz from contemporary UK figure Greg Foate. Right now, Blue Lake, this track from the album The Animal. It's called Flowers for David. Blue Lake is one guy, Jason Dungan, a Dallas-born Copenhagen-based musician. Beautiful guitar-led instrumental.

All right, we've had quite a few instrumentals on the show. Let's jump into a couple of vocal tracks. First up, we're going to hear Amor de Dias, the track called Day from their 2013 album The House at Sea, side project for Alistair MacLean from The Clientele, and Lupe Nunez Fernandez of the group Pipas. Following that, an early demo from Talking Heads from 1975. First, here is Amor de Dias on Left Side Cloud.

Lana Del Rey there with her version of the Bobby Vinton classic Blue Velvet, which he originally released in 1963. Before Lana, we heard from Ella Thompson, a track called Promise to Keep, new single on the Mr. Bongo label out later this month. She's from Melbourne, Melbourne soul vocalist. And that one features members of Surprise Chef and Karate Boogaloo, mixed by Wayne Gordon at Daptone Records. And Talking Heads with The Book I Read from 1975, a session recorded before Jerry Harrison joined. They were a trio at that point. CBS demos. CBS passed on signing them. And the rest is history. They released their debut album on Sire Records. Right now, the beguiling exotic sound of Tomo Katsurata and Misha Panilov. A track called Boundless from their album Eternal Almost, new collaborative album by the two. Katsurata, formerly of the Tokyo psych group Kikagaku Moyo, who I can highly recommend. This one is out soon on Funk Night Records.

0: Guys, it's a beautiful sunny day today, right? Today, I woke up from my dream, I was laughing my dream. And I said to myself, why we cannot remember it? 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

We just heard from Izco on Left Side Clouded. Producer and DJ from Hackney in East London. We've had a very UK-centric show today. It wasn't planned, but it just ended up that way. Izco, co-founder of the Brighter Days Family Collective and a resident on Rinse FM in the UK. Powerscroft is his debut solo album on Brownswood, Giles Peterson's label. Coming out this month. Took the title from The Street He Grew Up On. And the track we heard was Komodo. Right now, Dutch producer Martin Dekkers, simply known as Martin, first came to attention through his early dubstep releases. Now, sort of delving into electronic and jazz influenced sound, as you can hear on this tune, which is called Heavy Sound. From his new album, Music for Existing, out now. On his own label, 3024. This is Eastside FM. My name's LP. Thank you for tuning in. Hope you're enjoying the program thus far.